0: Center.
1: I'm Ed Bankett. 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Teams were scheduled to get their rosters down to the minimum 2.5 hours ago. But in L.A., the

0: Long day at the office? 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
2: Here is our weather in Middle Tennessee. Tonight will be mostly clear with a low around 74 and light winds. Monday will be sunny and hot, reaching a high near 97, with a heat index as high as 106. Monday night stays clear with a low near 75. Tuesday remains sunny and hot, with a high near 99. 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
18: Titans have waived quarterback Will Levis. Packers have placed Micah Parsons on their pup list. Odell Beckham Jr. makes the Giants roster after a strong preseason. Meanwhile, Green Bay running back Josh Jacobs and Denver linebacker Jonathan Cooper have both been placed on the team's exempt list. In Cleveland, the Browns keep three quarterbacks and put another on injured reserve. Dylan Gabriel will miss the first 4 weeks of the season. To baseball, it's the Cubs and Reds at Wrigley Field, and Cincinnati now has a 7-3 lead. That game on ESPN Radio earlier. It was the Phillies over the Angels 5-2. Philadelphia has won four in a row. In the Little League World Series, Nevada falls to Curacao 11-2 in the championship game. And golf, Scottie Scheffler wins the FedEx Cup title.
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0: coach coming from the Fangio tree could just stabilize the defense side of the ball and get them around that 18th to 15th range. This is a real Super Bowl contender. And I'm not a guy that hypes up the Cowboys every offseason, but I really believe this is the year, and this is a team where they could make some noise in the postseason. I like what they did in the draft as far as getting Caleb Downs. I like their young linebacker, Tashaun Barham, Malachi Fields. So I really think this is a team that can contend.
1: Ted Nguyen, senior NFL writer for The Athletic, joining us here on Game Night on ESPN Radio. Ted, I'm curious if you will select for this next question a team that I know is near and dear to both your heart and your beat. Your biggest winner, your biggest loser of the NFL preseason. It can be a player, it can be a team, it can be a quarterback battle out there in Las Vegas. I don't know. A storyline, your biggest winner and your biggest loser of the preseason.
0: That's tough to say. I mean, I think with the Raiders quarterback battle, it was always going to be Kirk Cousins. I don't think it was a real quarterback battle, even though Clint Kubiak made it seem that way. But I mean, for sure, Kirk is a bit of a winner because this is probably going to be his last shot as a starter. And the Raiders don't have a plethora of talent offensively, but I think there's enough there and enough with Kubiak as a offensive play caller that he could have, you know, one more redeeming season and maybe hold off Mendoza till late in the season and be productive. So I would say that he's a bit of a winner, and I think the Falcons are just the losers, just because, man, I mean, it's a rough looking situation right now with Tua as the starter. I just don't think Michael Penix is a great fit in Kevin Stefanski's system. I would say the Falcons are in for a gap year and probably a team that is contending for the number one pick next year.
1: You've given Mark Zeno plenty of fuel to the fire to get us through the rest of tonight's program, Ted. We appreciate you stopping by Game Night.
0: No problem. Thanks for having me on.
1: There he goes. Ted Nguyen. Read his stuff over at The Athletic, senior NFL writer. All right, go ahead, Zeno.
2: He's not entirely wrong. It could go belly up.
1: You
2: fast.
1: Just said the Saints are going to win the division.
2: Well, I said they could. You asked me for a team that finished last.
1: Yes.
2: Could. Okay, I said they could.
1: If Jordan Tyson was healthy the first 2 months of the season, maybe you'd be singing a different tune. I don't know.
2: I would tell you, like, he's not wrong. It could go bad, but it also could go good.
1: Well, like, just like the Rams, it could work out exactly as they hope it does.
2: Listen, Kevin Stefanski still hasn't named a starter yet. I don't know why the Falcons do this just ridiculous stuff. It just makes no sense. It's really not that hard. Falcons have a press conference on Wednesday. We don't hear from them until then. I'm not sure why this is taking so long. Just name the damn starter. Like, it's not government information. We're not moving troops into Russia. You know, this is not top secret, you know, nuclear silos. It's just a starting quarterback. Like, get over yourselves. Beyond that, I still think Penix is going to be named the starter. And I know a lot of people have concerns about the injuries and this, that, and the other. But, I mean, at this point, if Tua didn't show you anything, and Tua, from what we saw in the preseason, he didn't show you much. And what he did show you against Miami was a whole bunch of checkdowns. You know he averaged 3.3 yards per throw?
1: Yes, because I was hosting on Friday night, so we had to read the tweet.
2: You and I could have thrown those passes. It was not very difficult. And so I look at the whole thing and I go, I mean, at this point, now you're just left with, all right, throw him to the wolves and see what happens. And I don't say that in reference to his health. I just... You know, you have to live with if he gets hurt again, you have to live with it. Like this, you knew he was injury prone when you drafted him. That wasn't new. And then he tore an ACL again. Okay, you have an injury prone quarterback, but you can't keep him in a glass case forever. Either you find out what you have in a first round, number 8 overall pick at quarterback, or you don't. But you can't expect, you know, good results from a guy you never put on the field. So I think Penix starts and this sort of works itself out from there. And if he's not the guy, then he's right. Your whole season goes bad. But if he plays well enough, and he doesn't necessarily have to be great, great, but if he keeps you in the 500 area, you know, through 6 games, you're 3-3, or you're 3-5 after 8 games, like, you're not in terrible position here. You keep riding it out until, you know, it fails you. So, I understand the assessment. I think there's a little bit more... feeling of upside at this point in Atlanta from many of the fan base. I think everybody's kind of
1: interesting.
2: Well, I think that, you know,
1: optimism. I mean, optimism reigns supreme, I think, across all 32 NFL cities.
2: It
1: around
2: does.
1: 30 cities on August 30th.
2: It does. Look, I mean, you know, objectively, I think when you look at the ceiling and the floor for this team, right? The ceiling is that they're a 9 or 10 win team and they probably make the playoffs. The floor, I don't think they're a 4 win team, but probably 6. You know, like that's where they're. Which again is kind of the worst thing in the world, because what do you need? The 9th overall draft pick again? Like, what?
1: Like, you don't have enough playmakers. You don't have enough people who can catch the football. And you don't have enough quarterbacks, clearly, because the Falcons are keeping 4 on the roster as of right now, August 30th. The initial 53-man rosters across the NFL have been set. He's Mark Zeno. I'm Mia O'Brien. It is a final from Wrigley Field. The Reds prevail 7-5 despite Pecro Armstrong's solo shot in the bottom of the 9th. It would not be enough, but he is making a strong case for NL MVP. Is he going to win it, though? That's coming up next.
3: I ended my career at 300 pounds, somewhat of an athlete. 2 years later, I was 320. I looked like a vanilla milkshake.
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0: it had all the markings of one. It was strong defense. It was smart football. It was taking advantage of another team's mistakes. It was not beating yourself. And that's what good coaching is all about.
1: If there is a world, Zeno, where UNC goes to Clemson, they knock off the Tigers, they are 3-0, hosting Notre Dame on Saturday, October 3rd, what is the conversation around UNC?
0: That they're much improved.
1: Not that they're on a trajectory to the college football playoff.
0: No. If they go into Clemson 2-0 and they pull off an upset there, and then they have Notre Dame on deck, I mean, you know, a 3-0 UNC team might be one of the more surprising things we didn't expect to see early on in the college football season.
2: Up next for North Carolina, East Tennessee State. That's in a couple of weeks before that matchup with Clemson on September 19th. NFL cutting down its rosters, college football season underway. Like any good Venn diagram, there's overlap between the two. LSU alone is in line for three players who were released by NFL teams. Certainly not cut and dry, though. The SEC says it will comply with the order from a state judge in Louisiana that prohibits the conference and Commissioner Greg Sankey from punishing schools, but the conference says it will certainly defend its legal rights when they go into court on Thursday. Sticky situation all around. ESPN's Mark Schlabaugh.
3: I don't think we're going to know until Friday. I was told after Darren Heitner and some other attorneys made some statements to keep in mind that, you know, SEC teams don't finalize their rosters until Friday. So even if if LSU added these guys on Monday, you know, they wouldn't be in violation until Friday. I know their legal counsel, the league's legal counsel, sent out a note to ADs saying we're going to, you know, honor these state court rulings, but I don't think by any means they're ready to stand down. They could file a federal lawsuit this week challenging those state rulings. And from what I've been told by other attorneys who are not involved in this case, but have been involved in other NCAA cases, that the SEC would have a really good chance of winning in court, you know, arguing that they can enforce their own rules. I'm just surprised Lane, and I know Lane pretty well, I'm just surprised Lane is going to die on this hill.
4: Are you surprised, Schlabaugh?
3: I guess not. I mean, I guess if anybody was going to do it, it was going to be Lane.
4: Right.
3: And Lane says he's not involved, but come on, it just so happened to be filed in Baton Rouge in front of a friendly LSU judge with Ole Miss players involved. I wonder two things, Peter. Is he worried his roster is not good enough? And is he worried his roster is not good enough to beat Ole Miss and Oxford? Or he's just sticking it to the Rebels one more time?
5: What is the College Football Playoff Committee? Can they go out there, or the College Football Playoff as an entity itself go, hey, listen, we won't consider you at this point? Is that a backfill option that the College Football Playoff could do right now going forward?
3: I think from a legal standpoint, the SEC probably feels like their intra-conference transfer rule, which would prohibit those guys from going from Ole Miss to LSU after the spring, would be more enforceable because that was already in place. Like this, you can't have pros was just added in the last week or so. And so the plaintiffs could argue you just made up the rule to penalize us. I feel unfortunate for some of these people in the class of 2022 because it's obvious they're getting the short end of the stick, but it's just bad timing. You got to have opportunities for graduating high school athletes, and those kids have been getting, you know, squeezed for the last couple of years because you guys got so many guys playing 5, 6, 7 years.
5: Yeah.
3: When we all woke up on January 1st, we thought there were two things you couldn't do to continue to participate in college athletics, and that was gambling on your own team and going pro. And it just seems like every day something else happens that leaves you shaking your head. It's just when Congress and lawyers get involved, they usually screw things up.
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6: The 1-0. Swing and a ball drilled. Right center field. That one back, and that one is gone. Pete Crow Armstrong is second of the night. Five homers in the last two games. And the Cubs are within two at 7-5.
2: Our Boog Shambi right here on ESPN Radio. 7-5 would be as close as the Cubs would get. Reds win the Sunday night game at Wrigley, but Pete Crow Armstrong with the two homers. MVP, right? Our analyst, Doug Glanville.
7: I'd say right now he's got the offensive edge on Shohei Ohtani, and that says a lot right there. But it's the pitching question, and because Ohtani's not pitching, that was always the way that Ohtani would just put the exclamation point on his dominance, is that he was already offensively on his own the MVP. And then he's like, oh, by the way, you know, he has a 2.9 ERA, and he's pitched in 17 games. That was just like, okay, that's just more than enough. Now, you know, he's been on the shelf on the pitching side, and, you know, and he's not, I don't know when he's going to come back, and that opens the door for Pete Crow Armstrong being able to have a better offensive season, which he is right now, and so that's why he's in the driver's seat.
2: PCA, two homers on Sunday, five in the last two games. Yankees, a 16-1 rout of the Red Sox, largest win over Boston since 2000. As for the American League wild card, Yankees and Red Sox holding the top two spots. Guardians holding that third spot.
6: The 1-0 swung on and lifted high and deep right field. Way back there, home run, Jose! 9-1.
2: Guardians go on to win 11-1 over Kansas City. WTAM with the call. Guardians winning 8 of their last 10. Fifth game this season where they've been in double digits. Up next, saying goodbye. SportsCenter All Night continues. It's ESPN Radio.
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11: It's

0: and they pull off an upset there, and then they have Notre Dame on deck. I mean, you know, a 3-0 UNC team might be one of the more surprising things we didn't expect to see early on in the college football season.
1: Up next for North Carolina, East Tennessee State. That's in a couple of weeks before that matchup with Clemson on September 19th. NFL cutting down its rosters, college football season underway. Like any good Venn diagram, there's overlap between the two. LSU alone is in line for three players who were released by NFL teams. Certainly not cut and dry, though. The SEC says it will comply with the order from a state judge in Louisiana that prohibits the conference and Commissioner Greg Sankey from punishing schools, but the conference says it will certainly defend its legal rights when they go into court on Thursday. Sticky situation all around. ESPN's Mark Schlabaugh.
2: I don't think we're going to know until Friday. I was told after Darren Heitner and some other attorneys made some statements to keep in mind that, you know, SEC teams don't finalize their rosters until Friday. So even if Ole Miss if LSU added these guys on Monday, you know, they wouldn't be in violation until Friday. I know their legal counsel, the league's legal counsel, sent out a note to ADs saying we're going to, you know, honor these state court rulings, but I don't think by any means they're ready to stand down. They could file a federal lawsuit this week challenging those state rulings. And from what I've been told by other attorneys who are not involved in this case, but have been involved in other NCAA cases, that the SEC would have a really good chance of winning in court, you know, arguing that they can enforce their own rules. I'm just surprised Lane, and I know Lane pretty well, I'm just surprised Lane is going to die on this hill.
3: Are you surprised, Schlabaugh?
2: I guess not. I mean, I guess if anybody was going to do it, it was going to be Lane.
3: Right.
2: And Lane says he's not involved, but come on. It just so happened to be filed in Baton Rouge in front of a friendly LSU judge with Ole Miss players involved. I wonder two things, Peter. Is he worried his roster is not good enough? His roster is not good enough to beat Ole Miss and Oxford? Or he's just sticking it to the Rebels one more time.
4: What is the College Football Playoff Committee? Can they go out there, or the College Football Playoff as an entity itself go, hey, listen, we won't consider you at this point? Is that a backfill option that the College Football Playoff could do right now going forward?
2: I think from a legal standpoint, the SEC probably feels like their intra-conference transfer rule, which would prohibit those guys from going from Ole Miss to LSU after the spring, would be more enforceable because that was already in place. Like this, you can't have pros was just added in the last week or so. And so the plaintiffs could argue you just made up the rule to penalize us. Mm-hmm. But I feel unfortunate for some of these people in the class of 2022 because it's obvious they're getting the short end of the stick, but it's just bad timing. You got to have opportunities for graduating high school athletes, and those kids have been getting, you know, squeezed for the last couple of years because you guys got so many guys playing 5, 6, 7 years.
4: Yeah.
2: When we all woke up on January 1st, we thought there were two things you couldn't do to continue to participate in college athletics, and that was gambling on your own team and going pro. And it just seems like every day something else happens that leaves you shaking your head. It's just when Congress and lawyers get involved, they usually screw things up.
1: We'll see what the lawyers do when they get into court on Thursday. Sports Center all night, ESPN Radio. Back to baseball.
5: The 1-0. Swing and a ball drilled. Right center field. That one back, and that one is gone. Pete Crow Armstrong is second of the night. Five homers in the last two games. And the Cubs are within two at 7-5.
1: Our Boog Shambi right here on ESPN Radio. 7-5 would be as close as the Cubs would get. Reds win the Sunday night game at Wrigley, but Pete Crow Armstrong with the two homers. MVP, right? Our analyst, Doug Glanville.
6: I'd say right now he's got the offensive edge on Shohei Ohtani, and that says a lot right there. But it's the pitching question, and because Ohtani's not pitching, that was always the way that Ohtani would just put the exclamation point on his dominance, is that he was already offensively on his own the MVP. And then he's like, oh, by the way, you know, he has a 2.9 ERA, and he's pitched in 17 games. That was just like, okay, that's just more than enough. now, you know, he's been on the shelf on the pitching side, and, you know, and he's not, I don't know when he's going to come back, and that opens the door for Pete Carranza being able to have a better offensive season, which he is right now, and so that's why he's in the driver's seat.
1: PCA, two homers on Sunday, five in the last two games. Yankees, a 16-1 rout of the Red Sox, largest win over Boston since 2000. As for the American League wild card, Yankees and Red Sox holding the top two spots. Guardians holding that third spot.
5: The 1-0 swung on and lifted high and deep right field. Way back there, home run, Jose! 9-1.
1: Guardians go on to win 11-1 over Kansas City. WTAM with the call. Guardians winning 8 of their last 10. Fifth game this season where they've been in double digits. Up next, saying goodbye. SportsCenter All Night continues. It's ESPN Radio.
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0: Cosgrove, and it's 6-2 Fish in the top of the ninth.
1: There's not many fans here, but the volume of the boos here is crazy. Wow.
2: Marlins didn't do much for the first 8 innings in Washington, but in the ninth, 6 runs, and they get the win. Scotty Scheffler rallies and gets the win at the Tour Championship to wrap up the golf season. Got off the course. Didn't go straight to reporters, though.
3: They're like, we got a couple minutes. And I was like, all right, let me just go inside so I can get some air conditioning. And then there was an open bar right there, and I was like, all right, I'm grabbing a beer. It tasted great. Yeah, it's fun. I don't really drink very often. My wife and my manager were like, wow, I haven't seen you have a beer in a long time. And it's like, yeah, well, season's over now. I'm going to have a beer.
2: $10 million and a beer. Rams get a key member of the defense back. That's next. SportsCenter All Night. It's ESPN Radio.
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12: Here is our weather in Middle Tennessee. Monday will be mostly sunny and hot, with a high near 97 and heat index values up to 103. Winds will be calm. Overnight, mostly clear skies with a low around 75. Tuesday remains sunny and hotter, reaching near 99, with heat index values up to 108. Overnight low, near 76. 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

0: comply with the order from a state judge in Louisiana that prohibits the conference and Commissioner Greg Sankey from punishing schools, but the conference says it will certainly defend its legal rights when they go into court on Thursday. Sticky situation all around. ESPN's Mark Schlabaugh.
1: I don't think we're going to know until Friday. I was told after Darren Heitner and some other attorneys made some statements to keep in mind that, you know, SEC teams don't finalize their rosters until Friday. So even if Ole Miss add, or excuse me, if LSU added these guys on Monday, you know, they wouldn't be in violation until Friday. I know their legal counsel, the league's legal counsel, sent out a note to ADs saying we're going to, you know, honor these state court rulings, but I don't think by any means they're ready to stand down. They could file a federal lawsuit this week challenging those state rulings. And from what I've been told by other attorneys who are not involved in this case, but have been involved in other NCAA cases, that the SEC would have a really good chance of winning in court, you know, arguing that they can enforce their own rules. I'm just surprised Lane, and I know Lane pretty well, I'm just surprised Lane is going to die on this hill.
2: Are you surprised, Schlabaugh?
1: I just, no, I guess not. I mean, I guess if anybody was going to do it, it was going to be Lane.
2: Right.
1: And Lane says he's not involved, but come on, it just so happened to be filed in Baton Rouge in front of a friendly LSU judge with Ole Miss players involved. I wonder two things, Peter. Is he worried his roster is not good enough? And is he worried his roster is not good enough to beat Ole Miss and Oxford? Or he's just sticking it to the Rebels one more time?
3: What is the College Football Playoff Committee? Can they go out there, or the College Football Playoff as an entity itself go, hey, listen, we won't consider you at this point? Is that a backfill option that the College Football Playoff could do right now going forward?
1: I think from a legal standpoint, the SEC probably feels like their intra-conference transfer rule, which would prohibit those guys from going from Ole Miss to LSU after the spring, would be more enforceable because that was already in place. Like this, you can't have pros was just added in the last week or so. And so the plaintiffs could argue you just made up the rules to penalize us. I feel unfortunate for some of these people in the class of 2022 because it's obvious they're getting the short end of the stick, but it's just bad timing. You got to have opportunities for graduating high school athletes, and those kids have been getting, you know, squeezed for the last couple of years because you guys got so many guys playing 5, 6, 7 years.
3: Yeah.
1: When we all woke up on January 1st, we thought there were two things you couldn't do to continue to participate in college athletics, and that was gambling on your own team and going pro. And it just seems like every day something else happens that leaves you shaking your head. It's just when Congress and lawyers get involved, they usually screw things up.
0: We'll see what the lawyers do when they get into court on Thursday. SportsCenter all night, ESPN Radio. Back to baseball.
4: The 1-0. Swing and a ball drilled. Right center field. That one back, and that one is gone. Pete Crow Armstrong is second of the night. Five homers in the last two games. And the Cubs are within two at 7-5.
0: Our Boog Shambi right here on ESPN Radio. 7-5 would be as close as the Cubs would get. Reds win the Sunday night game at Wrigley, but Pete Crow Armstrong with the two homers. MVP, right? Our analyst, Doug Glanville.
5: I'd say right now he's got the offensive edge on Shohei Ohtani, and that says a lot right there. But it's the pitching question, and because Ohtani's not pitching, that was always the way that Ohtani would just put the exclamation point on his dominance, is that he was already offensively on his own the MVP. And then he's like, oh, by the way, you know, he has a 2.9 ERA, and he's pitched in 17 games. That was just like, okay, that's just more than enough. Now, you know, he's been on the shelf on the pitching side, and, you know, and he's not, I don't know when he's going to come back. And that opens the door for Pete Crow Armstrong being able to have a better offensive season, which he is right now. And so that's why he's in the driver's seat.
0: PCA, two homers on Sunday, five in the last two games. Yankees, a 16-1 rout of the Red Sox, largest win over Boston since 2000. As for the American League wild card, Yankees and Red Sox holding the top two spots. Guardians holding that third spot.
4: The 1-0 swung on and lifted high and deep right field. Way back there, home run, Jose!
0: Guardians go on to win 11-1 over Kansas City. WTAM with the call. Guardians winning 8 of their last 10. Fifth game this season where they've been in double digits. Up next, saying goodbye. SportsCenter All Night continues. It's ESPN Radio.
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21: Yeah, and Carl, you've been our quarterback. You've been our leader, our mentor, and
2: the best teammate we can all have. You mean so much to the people in front of the camera and behind the camera as well. And personally, you've been my rock. So I appreciate everything that you have done to make us look damn good on TV.
3: I appreciate
2: but
3: that.
2: But most importantly,
3: yes,
2: it's the friendship that matters.
3: No question about
2: it. Thank you.
3: Thank you very much. You're the best. You all are the best. I've said it to everybody that would listen. This Little League World Series means so much to me, but it's really always been about the kids. I love what I do, and I love the people I do it with. So thank you very much. You're the man.
22: Robbie, you told me be myself from day one, man, and I really appreciate everything you've done for me, dude.
3: Well,
22: coming into here not knowing exactly what to do and being with you guys, man, it's an honor. It's a privilege, and I thank you so much as well.
23: Hey, my entry into baseball was with you. Baseball
3: Tonight, yes.
23: Your heart, your passion from Little League, you were synonymous with this sport, Rav, forever.
3: You're going to make me cry, so thank you all.
2: Great call, and make sure Todd keeps catching those balls here.
22: I'm ready.
3: Love you guys. Thank you, Eduardo. Thank you guys very much. I appreciate that. More than you know.
0: Carl Ravitch with a great send-off in Williamsport. As for the game, well, that's part of Sunday's Top Sounds with Ed Bankin.
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26: Jay, we begin with the championship of the Little League World Series, where Nevada came up short against Curaçao, as heard and seen on ABC, with Carl Ravitch on the call for his final game.
3: Felix will try to end it right here. Jace Ward with the bases loaded. Swings and hits one to center field, and it is caught by Ryan. And the island country of Curaçao lands the biggest fish. They are Little League World Series champions for 2026.
24: Number 4.
26: From Little League to the pros in a jumbled AL wildcard race, Baltimore stayed within a game of the last spot in the AL with a win over the A's with the help of a Gunnar Henderson homer. Call on WBAL.
27: Here's the pitch. Gunnar smashes this deep to right field. Forget about it. It's long gone. A two-homer game for Henderson, and Baltimore seizes the lead in the fifth. Gunnar goes off. 3-for-3, and it's the second Al Weaver special of the game. 7-5 Baltimore.
24: Number 3.
26: In Toronto, Max Scherzer continues to climb on the all-time strikeout list. The Blue Jays climbed to within a game and a half of the last playoff spot by beating the Mariners. Here's strikeout number 10 on the day, courtesy of Sportsnet 590, The Fan.
27: 2-2 pitch. Swing and a miss, strike 3. 10 strikeouts for Scherzer. He stands alone with the 9th most strikeouts in Major League history. 3,535.
24: Number 2.
26: While the Yankees and Red Sox battle for positioning, they remain behind the first place Rays in the AL East. Tampa won its 4th in a row as Johnny DeLuca and company finished off a sweep of the Padres. The call from 620 WDAE.
28: Caminero's short lead, and the pitch, fly ball down the left field line towards the corner, giving chases Taylor back near the pole. Jumps up and up over the wall. He did not catch it. He knocked it over the wall. It's a two-run homer, and the Rays have tied it up. Johnny DeLuca with a two-run home run down the left field line on a ball that Taylor looked like he caught.
24: Number 1.
26: Finally to Washington, where the Marlins powered their way past the Nationals as they look to stay within striking distance in the NL wildcard race. 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
27: 2-1. That one hammered out to left field and deep. Lyle pushing back at the track, at the wall, and it's gone! A two-run home run for Otto Lopez. This thing unraveled on Tom Cosgrove, and it's 6-2 fish in the top of the ninth.
29: There's not many fans here, but the volume of the boos here is crazy. Wow.
0: Marlins didn't do much for the first 8 innings in Washington, but in the ninth, 6 runs, and they get the win. Scotty Scheffler rallies and gets the win at the Tour Championship to wrap up the golf season. Got off the course. Didn't go straight to reporters, though.
30: They're like, we got a couple minutes. And I was like, all right, let me just go inside so I can get some air conditioning. And then there was an open bar right there, and I was like, all right, I'm grabbing a beer. It tasted great. Yeah, it was fun. I don't I don't really drink very often. My wife and my manager were like, wow, I haven't seen you have a beer in a long time. And it's like, yeah, well, season's over now. I'm going to have a beer.
0: $10 million and a beer. Rams get a key member of the defense back. That's next. 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
11: Here is our weather in Middle Tennessee. Monday will be mostly sunny and hot, with a high near 97 and heat index values up to 103. Winds will be calm. Overnight, mostly clear skies with a low around 75. Tuesday remains sunny and hotter, reaching near 99, with heat index values up to 108. Overnight low, near 76. 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

0: until Friday. I know their legal counsel, the league's legal counsel, sent out a note to ADs saying we're going to, you know, honor these state court rulings, but I don't think by any means they're ready to stand down. They could file a federal lawsuit this week challenging those state rulings. And from what I've been told by other attorneys who are not involved in this case, but have been involved in other NCAA cases, that the SEC would have a really good chance of winning in court, you know, arguing that they can enforce their own rules. I'm just surprised Lane, and I know Lane pretty well, I'm just surprised Lane is going to die on this hill.
1: Are you surprised, Schlabaugh?
0: No, I guess not. I mean, I guess if anybody was going to do it, it was going to be Lane.
1: Right.
0: And Lane says he's not involved, but come on, it just so happened to be filed in Baton Rouge in front of a friendly LSU judge with Ole Miss players involved. I wonder two things, Peter. Is he worried his roster is not good enough? And is he worried his roster is not good enough to beat Ole Miss and Oxford? Or he's just sticking it to the Rebels one more time?
2: What is the College Football Playoff Committee? Can they go out there, or the College Football Playoff as an entity itself go, hey, listen, we won't consider you at this point? Is that a backfill option that the College Football Playoff could do right now going forward?
0: I think from a legal standpoint, the SEC probably feels like their intra-conference transfer rule, which would prohibit those guys from going from Ole Miss to LSU after the spring, would be more enforceable because that was already in place. Like this, you can't have pros was just added in the last week or so. And so the plaintiffs could argue you just made up the rule to penalize us. I feel unfortunate for some of these people in the class of 2022 because it's obvious they're getting the short end of the stick, but it's just bad timing. You got to have opportunities for graduating high school athletes, and those kids have been getting, you know, squeezed for the last couple of years because you guys got so many guys playing 5, 6, 7 years.
2: Yeah.
0: When we all woke up on January 1st, we thought there were two things you couldn't do to continue to participate in college athletics, and that was gambling on your own team and going pro. And it just seems like every day something else happens that leaves you shaking your head. It's just when Congress and lawyers get involved, they usually screw things up.
3: We'll see what the lawyers do when they get into court on Thursday. 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Back to baseball.
4: The 1-0. Swing and a ball drilled. Right center field. That one back, and that one is gone. Pete Crow Armstrong is second of the night. In the last two games, and the Cubs are within two at 7-5.
3: Our Boog Shambi right here on ESPN Radio. 7-5 would be as close as the Cubs would get. Reds win the Sunday night game at Wrigley, but Pete Crow Armstrong with the two homers. MVP, right? Our analyst, Doug Glanville.
5: I'd say right now he's got the offensive edge on Shohei Ohtani, and that says a lot right there. But it's the pitching question, and because Ohtani's not pitching, that was always the way that Ohtani would just put the exclamation point on his dominance, is that he was already offensively on his own the MVP. And then he's like, oh, by the way, you know, he has a 2.9 ERA, and he's pitched in 17 games. That was just like, okay, that's just more than enough. Now, you know, he's been on the shelf on the pitching side. And, you know, and he's not, I don't know when he's going to come back. And that opens the door for Pete Crow Armstrong being able to have a better offensive season, which he is right now. And so that's why he's in the driver's seat.
3: PCA two homers on Sunday, 5 in the last two games. Yankees, a 16-1 rout of the Red Sox, largest win over Boston since 2000. As for the American League wild card, Yankees and Red Sox holding the top two spots. Guardians holding that third spot.
4: The 1-0 swung on and lifted high and deep right field. Way back there, home run, Jose! 9-1.
3: Guardians go on to win 11-1 over Kansas City. WTAM with the call. Guardians winning 8 of their last 10. Fifth game this season where they've been in double digits. Up next, saying goodbye. SportsCenter All Night continues. It's ESPN Radio.
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0: villains, however you want to describe it, after making these moves to get back to that game.
1: I'm giving David Dennis Jr. no points. We're going to get some more calls coming up next. 888-SAY-ESPN. That's 888-729-3776. I know you wanted half a point for the Chiefs. We can get 0 points because you had a Rams fan call in and a Chiefs fan call in.
2: I get a quarter of a point at least. I should get a quarter of a point at least. This is you're translating your hater energy for the Rams and putting it on me as I'm winning this sort of round of calls.
1: So, no, we're going to hear from a lot of other fans coming up, but I don't know. Courtney, what do we think? Do we give him any sort of credit? Because we're talking about somebody who cheers for said team in the Rams and somebody who cheers for the team who was on a dynastic run who was the most hated team in the NFL prior.
2: This is what I get for debating with you non-NFL players.
0: Yeah, you know, I mean, as peons over here who have never played a snap of NFL football in our life, like, we can't understand the world that you live in, David.
2: You've never been here. Never been where I am.
1: That's true.
2: In the trenches.
1: We have not been in the trenches. More of your calls next. 888-SAY-ESPN. That's 888-729-3776. Are the Rams villains? We'll hear from you next.
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7: Here is our weather in Middle Tennessee. Monday will be mostly sunny and hot, with a high near 97 and heat index values up to 103. Winds will be calm. Overnight, mostly clear skies with a low around 75. Tuesday remains sunny and hotter, reaching near 99, with heat index values up to 108. Overnight low, near 76. 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
1: Oh,
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6: Here is our weather in Middle Tennessee. Today will be sunny and hot with a high near 97, and the heat index could reach 105. Tonight will be mostly clear with a low around 75. Tuesday brings increasing clouds and a high near 99, with the heat index possibly hitting 108. Tuesday night stays mostly clear with a low near 75. 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
2: of The Fan. It is time for I'm Over It here on Sports Mike, presented by Progressive Insurance, alongside Courtney Cronin, David Dennis Jr. I'm Michelle Smallman, and Pat Costello, our producer, shares what he sped up with today. Pat, the floor is yours.
18: I would like to start with you, Michelle.
2: Okay.
18: And it's nothing that you did necessarily. It's more the things that happened to you on your trip to Miami, because you were telling me some of the tales, and your entire trip stressed me out endlessly. Would you like to explain what happened with your spa experience, please?
2: Oh, yes. Uh-oh. Okay. So last week, was it last week, Pat, or the week prior, where we learned, either way, we learned recently that Pat hates PDA. He hates making out in public.
18: Gross.
2: What do you say, get a room?
18: Yeah, get a room.
2: Get a room.
19: He was upset about people doing it during your Italy trip. Making out in front of museums. No, that's absolutely right.
2: He does not like PDA, all right? And I was a defender of PDA. I said, hey, people are in love, let them be in love. What's wrong with a little make out in public, right? Not an issue.
18: Gross.
2: Well, I feel like sometimes when you take a stance on something, the universe tests you. And that's what happened to me in Miami on Saturday. So I go with a friend to the spa to get a massage, and we walk into the relaxation room. A lot of times when you go to get a service done at a spa, they give you some paperwork to fill out, and you do so while you sip some hot tea in a robe in a relaxation room. So my friend and I, we walk in there. The room is open. A lot of seats available. So I go sit on one side. I'm filling out my paperwork. Again, we are in robes. A couple walks in, and they sit in the chair next to me. That's right. Both of them sit in the chair next to me. The man sits down first. The woman sits on his lap. They intertwine like two vines, and they start making out and moaning.
19: A lot of noises.
2: And I swear it was the universe throwing this in my face, testing to see how much I was going to support love. And initially I was like, okay, good for you guys. Like, shout out to you. You guys clearly like each other. But then I'm looking around, I'm like, there's ample space. You guys could have sat anywhere else, and you plopped down right next to me. So, Pat, I kind of understand what you're saying.
18: I would have started swinging on the guy. Yeah. I would have been like, what are we doing here? Get out of here.
19: That seems like a bad reason to go to jail for assaulting somebody, but I would kindly ask them to move, or I would get up myself and move.
2: So I didn't know. I was like, what is more awkward? Me making a joke right now, being like, you two are into each other, or getting up and moving? And when there's not a lot of people in there, it would be very obvious.
19: I hope you said it just, you should have said it just like that, like, ha ha! Just with like the little
2: YouTube, super into each other. Shout out to you guys.
18: And then you had some fun at the airport.
2: What did I tell you about the airport? Which one? I forget.
18: That your flight was overbooked.
2: Oh my gosh. Okay, this was such a Pat Costello I'm over it moment. So I get to the airport, and I like to book my return flight where I'm going to land relatively early, because we get up very early in the morning. I get up at 4 o'clock in the morning, so I like to arrive back in the city, be able to unpack, do my laundry, prep for the show, get to bed at a decent hour, etc. So I get to the airport. I'm supposed to land around 3 p.m. The flight is delayed. We're like, what is going on? It's delayed 30 minutes. All right, whatever. Delayed an hour. Delayed 2 hours. All of a sudden, they get on the speaker system, and they say that the flight has been delayed because they overbooked the flight.
18: Mm.
2: And they start an auction system, basically, for people to give up their seats. First, they offer $50, no takers. Then they offer $100, no takers. $150. It keeps going up until they get to $700. And then people were sprinting to the counter to give up their seat. But I don't understand, and maybe someone who is an airline employee can let me know, how you overbook a flight.
18: Dude, this should be illegal. I don't understand how it's legal to just like overbook a flight. It doesn't make any sense to me. Why would you need to overbook the flight?
2: I don't understand it either. I think if you give someone a seat, shouldn't it be taken out of the system? I don't know how you overbook the flight. But then, why isn't it something that is being addressed right when we get to the gate? Why is it something that then you're trying to remedy that derails all of our travel plans? We were 4 hours late in total after all this went down. It was brutal. And I just feel like we should not have to deal with an airline overbooking the flight. Like, your incompetence and or your negligence shouldn't be my problem.
3: The way to underbook or to remedy that is just have couples sit in each other's laps on the flight.
2: You know what? I like where your head's at. This is a creative solution.
3: There you go.
18: It's not a creative solution.
2: If it gets me back home on time, I don't care what people do.
18: I do.
19: Wait, so Michelle, the whole delay was due to the flight being oversold.
2: Essentially,
19: not mechanical issues, nothing else that they could claim.
2: They did not come over the speaker system and say anything else other than the flight is overbooked.
3: You can still get some money back. Get some money back. 4 hour delay. It was their fault. Get some money back.
19: Yeah, I would send a strongly worded letter to the airline. Yes.
3: Yes. Yes.
2: I don't know.
3: You got to do it always. You always got to.
2: Really? I'm too lazy for that.
3: No.
2: I would rather just complain about it to you guys.
3: So the airline I fly, they do a thing where if it takes like 15 minutes from landing to your bag coming like through when you check it, you can go and complain and get 2,500 points. And I do it every single time.
2: We got a sidebar about this. I need to know what airline, because it also took baggage almost an hour to come through.
19: Oh, yeah.
3: You can do it online, and it's every single, even if my bag is not there within, it, I just do it just to see if they'll give you the points.
2: And it works?
3: You gotta do it. It works every time.
2: Look at you. Gaming the system.
3: There you
19: Scamming.
3: Go. There
19: that
3: you
19: is
3: go.
19: Not, did Dejan Love teach you that?
3: Hey, look. What me and my football cohorts decided to do with our money. None of your business.
2: You're giving Sean McVay at his press conference with those sunglasses, by the way. For those listening on radio only, David Dennis Jr., NFL wide receiver and radio star, keeps putting his sunglasses on like he's Sean McVay at the presser. By the way, what do we think about that? Sean McVay with the sunnies on at the presser.
19: I think he was just trying to block out the shade. Block out the shade from the haters that are
2: like me?
19: Hating on the Rams, like us.
3: There was a memo that went out to fellow players and coaches, so we can wear shades in the pressers now. So when you make the 53 man roster, you can do things like that.
2: Okay, but Sean McVay sunglasses, the lenses, incredibly dark.
3: Yeah.
2: He looks like an undercover cop.
19: I mean, he is outside. They're outdoors. They're coming off the practice field, so
3: he can't drive in those. I can't know.
2: Yeah, though. Are those prescription? Like, what are we doing here?
19: He's just trying to protect himself from the UV rays of the hatred of 31 other fan bases.
2: Well, my
3: hatred
2: is strong.
3: When you're successful like we are, you get a lot of haters.
2: Well, the haters are there because Aaron Donald officially back with the Rams. Are the Rams officially the biggest villains in the NFL? We're going to talk about it next on Unsportsmanlike.
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0: You know what? 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

0: over San Diego. Did you just get the feeling this Ketel Marte leaving the team, the Diamondbacks are having conversations in their clubhouse about it. How do we handle this when he comes back? I think it's really galvanized that group. As dynamic as San Diego can be, I'm taking Arizona.
1: Great stuff from Buster Olney, our ESPN MLB insider. Be sure to download the Baseball Tonight podcast. It's the best time of the year if you're a baseball fan. We are getting in the stretch run. Playoffs are around the corner. Great stuff, Buster. Thank you so much.
0: Thanks, guys.
1: Well, coming up next, it was cut down day in the NFL. We will talk about the moves that we were surprised by, good and bad. 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
7: Here is our weather in Middle Tennessee. Today will be sunny and hot, with a high near 97 and heat index values reaching 105. Winds will stay calm, turning southwest at around 5 miles per hour. Tonight will be mostly clear with a low near 75. Tuesday will see increasing clouds and even hotter conditions, with a high near 99 and heat index values up to 108. 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

0: still hate him. I don't know how we can sit there and be like, oh, the Rams, you know, anybody could have done this. No, not anybody could have done this. Only the Rams could have done this.
1: Yep.
0: They're the only team that could get Aaron Donald out of retirement.
2: Courtney, I feel victorious. We've had a lot of calls going on each side of this argument today. The fact that we got the number one hater and Pat to join our side, it's a big deal.
1: Good way to start off the week.
3: The number one hater to join a question of, do you hate something?
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6: Here is our weather in Middle Tennessee. Today will be sunny and hot, with a high near 97 and heat index values up to 105. Tonight, mostly clear with a low around 75. Tuesday brings increasing clouds and hotter temperatures near 99, with heat index values reaching 108. Overnight, mostly clear and mild. 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

0: you over the weekend with Scottie Scheffler holding yet another trophy. We'll tell you why his biggest win, though, came far away from the course in Eastlake in Atlanta next on the Golics on ESPN Radio.
1: Hey, what's up? It's Gary and Randy. 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End of August, Noah Kahn style. History was made at the U.S. Open. Novak Djokovic suffering a first-ever opening round exit.
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1: It is the Golics, Mike Golic Jr., Mike Golic Sr., presented by Progressive Insurance. Big hour number two coming your guys' way still. Chad Ochocinco going to join the show. I can't think of a better guest to break down this Dejan love story with. Scam artist who get arrested by the feds for a alleged wire fraud as he frauds multiple women for almost $1.3 million, in part trying to impersonate an NFL player. The text messages, the videos, the footage of this man trying to impersonate an NFL player have been the best bits of content from a busy weekend in sports by far. We haven't even talked about college football yet. Real games we'll react to. Bill Belichick gets a win to start the year, and this has preoccupied all of my attention.
2: And it's gone on for years, right? And probably like anybody else is doing this, you get greedy because you're successful at it for a number of years, so you keep going and you keep going. When ultimately, you know, the worst thing is you're going to get caught, which he did.
1: He did. So he's got real problems now, but we have to break down every inch of this. So again, Chad Ochocinco, in addition to being able to talk about plenty of things, Odell Beckham Jr. making the Giants' initial 53-man roster, comebacks across the board. This feels right in his wheelhouse in a way that I can't wait to explore. But before we get to any of that, surprise, surprise. Heard us flirting with the idea of anyone else getting player of the year in the PGA Tour. And Scottie Scheffler said, why don't I just slam the door shut on that? Reasserts his number one status. Wins his second FedEx Cup over the weekend. Finishing off the round at East Lake Country Club in Atlanta with a win 3 strokes over Victor Hovland in second place. 4 under six, round of 66 to finish off the day. And Scottie Scheffler, we already knew. The best golfer on the planet. Every player will tell you so. Remarkable consistency. Never the most interesting guy at the microphone. And now, the hero at the bank in PGA Tour history. Passed Tiger Woods for first all-time in PGA Tour career earnings, topping out over $130 million after winning $10 million this weekend. And I know part of that is thanks to Tiger, but it's still wild to see Tiger Woods passed on any golf list. And if you're Scotty, this is probably the one you'd care about passing the most.
2: Yeah, I don't know. I'm sure deep down he does. But boy, he is so nonchalant about it, right? I mean, the dude basically got $80 million some dollars this year. He got the $33 million for Player of the Year, which was another $23 million.
1: $23 million for Player of the Year, yeah.
2: And then $10 million for winning this tournament. His winnings for the year before this were $20 million, and he makes about $30 million off the with his sponsors. So, I mean, you're talking in the 80s of millions of dollars. I mean, and he's been, Nike signed him to Nike's credit. When he first turned pro, Nike signed him right away. And boy, what a return on investment you got. And think about it, Mike. His first win, his first PGA Tour win was in 2022 at the Waste Management, the Phoenix Open. That was his first win. He's won, what, 22, 23 times now? I mean, it is amazing his dominance, still not the dominance of Tiger Woods. We kept asking who's the next Tiger Woods, and it's gone through a couple of players. But now it's Scottie Scheffler, who just turned 30 and is obviously still has a lot of great golf left to go. And, you know, he was behind Victor Hovland at the start of this. He shot 6 strokes better than Hovland and Ryan Gerard. And Hovland's going to be sick. He ended up losing by 3, but the amount of lip outs that Victor Hovland had on putts for birdies was just unbelievable. It had to make him absolutely want to throw up out there.
1: The Golics here on ESPN Radio. Yes, brutal scene for him there, but a great scene for Scotty, who we mentioned the Tiger comparison financially. Part of that is aided by what Tiger Woods did for the tour.
2: Yes.
1: And we're staring down now. Remember, we've talked ad nauseum about in 2028 the move to the Tour Championship Series, where every event will carry a $20 million purse. So the numbers are only going to go up. Right. Scottie Scheffler is going to be a $200 million golfer before it's all said and done. But in the on-field comparison, Kyle Porter, who's written about golf for years, Kyle Porter NS on Twitter, compared Tiger Woods' age 28 to 30 season to Scottie's age 28 to 30. Tiger Woods, 61 worldwide starts with 18 wins, 4 majors, and 3.04 shots gained. Scottie Scheffler in that same age range. 62 world starts, 18 wins, 3 majors, 1 players championship, and 3.16 shots gained. So it's a razor-thin margin for the level of golf that Scottie's been able to sustain during this run of his career. Got to do it a lot longer, and we know Tiger's dominance, but especially given the depth of modern fields, as Kyle noted, it's really impressive for a guy who you can put together the comically long rip of his hilarious shots off the tee and to see the way this guy has dominated golf now in the wake of someone stepping up for Tiger Woods.
2: And I think another great stat is there have been two occasions where a golfer averaged, I believe, under a 68. I think it was 67 point something. There have been two occasions. Scottie Scheffler this year and Scottie Scheffler last year.
1: Yeah.
2: So he's had the best scoring average of all time the last 2 years. He is just, and he just, you know, I mean, well, he just seems like a regular dude.
1: This sounds like a regular dude. Scottie Scheffler, after winning the PGA Tour's FedEx Cup in his championship presser, talking about his immediate reaction and the cold one that he went to grab.
3: They're like, we got a couple minutes. And I was like, all right, let me just go inside so I can get some air conditioning. And then there was an open bar right there. And I was like, all right, I'm grabbing a beer. It tasted great. Yeah, it's fun. I don't really drink very often. My wife and my manager were like, wow, I haven't seen you have a beer in a long time. And it's like, yeah, well, season's over now. I'm going to have a beer.
1: That is the Zach Martin of professional golf. Like, that is the most normal superstar that we have had dominate their sport in a way that very few have, because every time you get him in front of the mic, never really wants to talk about any of his accomplishments, never super engaging in front of the microphone, and when he celebrates, defies everyone's expectations because he just wants to have a cold one before he throws the hat over the camera so he can enjoy the moment with his growing family, as we've watched his kids grow up in front of us on 18th greens across the country because the guy just can't stop winning.
2: Somewhat refreshing, right? Just to see somewhat of a normal guy, you know, just dominating on tour.
1: I thought you meant the beer.
2: The beer, I mean, that's... I
1: wonder what his choice is. Seems like maybe a Mick Ultra guy, a little golf water for him. You think he's like a Miller Lite guy? What do you think? Because there's no way Scottie's drinking crap beer. Scottie Scheffler, probably closer to you, my father, who every restaurant he goes to puts some poor waitstaff person under fire because he never wants to make the beer choice himself, just looks at the menu and asks for a local. Doesn't matter where he is, just wants a local. So I feel like Scottie Scheffler, probably more up your alley when it comes to that.
2: I would love that. I would love that. And by the way, quick highlight for Justin Rose. How about on the par three ninth, he dunked a hole in one, literally dunked a hole in one. That was easily the shot of the day.
1: The sound that made was one of the best sounds in sports. Just the pure clunk at the bottom of the cup when you jar one from distance. Justin Rose honestly should be more impressive that he managed to finish over par on a day where he holed one at the PGA Championship. You deserve some sort of award for that, and we'll come up with it as we go along here. 888-729-3776. You can get in touch with us. But coming up next, do we all wily old Bill Belichick an apology after this weekend here on the Golics?
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7: Here is our weather in Middle Tennessee. Today will be sunny and hot, with a high near 97 and heat index values up to 105. Tonight stays mostly clear with a low around 75. Tuesday brings increasing clouds and a high near 99, with heat index values up to 108. 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
13: 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So that's what I was used to. Not that I couldn't deal with the other type, but that's what I was used to. 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
20: The boys are back in town.
21: Monday morning, how you doing? Hope you're having a good start to a good day, good week. What a weekend it was. College football did get underway, indeed. NFL's a few weeks out still. First full weekend of college football on the way. High school football's already several weeks into it as well. Darren McFarland, Greg Pogue, Ian Safar, Christian Skelton, a cast of a quartet, if you will. Darren, what's up, buddy?
22: How you doing, Bogey?
21: Doing How
22: was
21: well.
22: Your weekend?
21: Well, it was good. I mean, busy. I mean, obviously the Saturday morning stuff I do, and then TSU and Jackson State. What a night for the John Merritt Classic. They had 30.
22: I was to say,
21: they
22: looked like a good
21: they
22: crowd.
21: They had 33,000 there, and it was very good. You know, tough loss for TSU. Had a really basically not a chip shot, but just a regular distance field goal to win it, and couldn't get the kickoff, and so that's a tough way to lose a football game. But the night was amazing.
0: Who do you do the games with?
21: Well, what I do on at home now, we're doing something different. You know, I like to think outside the box. Thus, this show. Rod Reed did the game with me Saturday night. On the road, it's going to be Nick Guerrero, the TSU assistant AD. But at home, we're having a rotating cast of guest analysts. And Rod Reed, this is the only one all year long he could do it, because he's going to be at every Texas A&M game this season watching his QB son, Marcel. So, but it was, I knew Rod would be. He had never done that.
0: I bet he was good.
21: You know what? It was really weird. Because the TSU, right, the halftime show is the Aristocrat of Bands, right? And the Jackson State, the Sonic Boom of the South. That's that they sell as many tickets to that as they do the game, okay? Yeah. He had never, and he played at TSU.
0: Right, because he was always in the locker room.
21: Yeah, a player, assistant coach, head coach. He said, this is the first halftime show I've ever seen.
0: I believe that. Crazy, huh?
21: Yeah.
0: And how long? Decades?
21: Well, back,
0: between playing, coaching, right?
21: All-American linebacker 15, there.
0: 15, 20 years, I guess?
21: No, more than that.
0: More?
21: Yeah. So, I've never seen a halftime show. Can I tell you how my morning started? So, I'm in the shower. I just want to give you that visual.
0: Please don't.
21: And so, spouse Robin takes my son Clay to his day program.
0: And by the way, thank you.
21: For what?
0: For showering.
21: Well, it's don't get
0: optional,
21: used to.
0: I know.
21: Yeah, don't get
0: I
21: used
0: know, it's
21: to
0: optional.
21: It. Optional. Don't get used to it. And so, and then grandbaby comes to the house on Monday and Tuesdays, and Alice Rose. So I'm up there, and it comes in there and says, "Somebody stole our mailbox." I go, "That's not something I expected to hear." So we apparently, we live on a road that's not, it goes down to Lamar Hill Boat Ramp, okay, and on Percy Priest Lake. And there's about a foot of our mailbox pole still in the ground. So if someone was going to steal it, they had taken the whole thing.
0: Yeah, they wiped it out.
21: Somebody came through with a pontoon boat or a truck or wiped it out.
0: Took it out, yep.
21: But why not just leave it?
0: Yeah. I don't know.
21: Because then you graduate to a federal offense for stealing it. So I'm going to Lowe's after I got to go get a mailbox.
0: Maybe put up a camera around there so you can get them next time.
21: Well, we've been there 20 years. I mean, the expense of a camera, hopefully this is the thing. What, anything unique in your weekend?
0: Was that a first, by the way?
21: First
0: in 20
21: time,
0: years?
21: Yeah.
0: Okay. Well, that's not bad then. Considering where you're at, right? 20 years, the mailbox is made.
21: Yeah, I mean, but yeah. Christian, how you doing?
19: Man, that was not a fun morning for me.
21: You all right?
19: Yeah, I'm good. You know, it's just scary when you wake up and it's like, oh, it's 9:25. This is not good. Yeah.
21: So you are, how old are you?
19: I'm 22.
21: You're the only 22-year-old person that I know that still uses a traditional alarm clock and not a phone.
19: Yeah, well, I use it because, one, it's very loud, and two, it has a radio on it, and I like having the radio in my room whenever I want it, so that's the main reason I like using that one. But yeah, usually I set the phone as a backup anyway, and I guess last night I just fell right to sleep and never did it, so yeah.
0: It happens.
19: Great night for that to happen, so I am glad I got here at least pretty much right at 10.
21: Well, though, you're good.
0: So it was actually behaving today. I got here early, so 24 is, rolling the dice. Today it actually was, I don't know, people must have woke up and said, "Well, hey, I'm going to drive good today."
21: Yeah. I don't mess with it. I come up Murfreesboro Pike.
0: You're smart.
21: Yeah, I don't mess with it. I come, well, for me, where you are, you're on the...
0: I'm right by
21: You're on the, right by the...
0: Just off Sam Redley, right off the exit. So, yeah. My weekend was good. Our friends from Atlanta came up and did another fantasy draft. That's two fantasy football drafts, two weekends in a row.
21: Is that you're in two?
0: Huh?
21: How many of those fantasy?
0: That's it.
21: Just two. You know how many I'm in?
0: Zero.
21: Negative eight.
0: Yeah.
21: I guess it all started. I was worried. It almost seems like work, for me, because I'm one. I want to. I just don't want to. But what it does, and especially baseball, it helps you keep up with everything.
0: I play fantasy baseball, and it absolutely makes you keep up with the sport. If you don't, you're gonna finish last.
21: Yeah, and so that's a good basis for that. Our guest today, 11:30, Jonathan Hutton. New thing with Ched Withrow, Clay Travis's new platform, right? What's it called? Strike and Spare?
0: Yes, Strike and Spare Network, yep.
19: They do everything at Strike and Spare.
0: They just keep growing.
21: Yeah. I don't know that that's... Well, I'll leave that alone. Okay. It's
0: man, you have turned over a new leaf. A shower and you're self censoring yourself.
21: Well, yeah,
0: man. But, who are you?
21: Well, let me tell you what I'm beholden to Strike and Spare because they're the title sponsor of this show, right? So I don't want to pee them off right away. Start the morning. Hey, how you doing? And then I get a call from Steve Schmidt going, arr. You know. So, and Kelly Holcomb, bottom of this hour.
0: Okay,
21: we're talking QBs.
0: Good.
21: Okay. Got that. You want to start? Let's go.
2: Now, the starting five on the Greg Pogue and Darren McFarland Show. Number one
21: cut down day yesterday. And we'll get number two. We'll get to the QB. Okay. That's no surprise there. You know, it's, I was talking with Fisher about this. Once upon a time, they would bring in 90 players and cut to 75 before the fourth preseason game. And then after that, they would cut it to 53, then pop it back up to the practice squad. Now, they go straight from 90 to 53. And I don't know if that's
0: a good thing or not, really,
21: but it's floods the market, right, in one day. So every team's got 30. So that's 900 players now available.
0: Mm-hmm.
21: Is that good or bad?
0: Oh, I think it's fine. Look, there. Let's be honest. Greg, you remember the first round of cuts? No. It was really nothing to talk about, right? Like, there was no drama until the very end anyway. So all the 90 to, you know, 75 and all that, like, it meant nothing. So I'm fine keeping a full 90, then just cutting it down to 53. Get, you know, let's boil it down to the low gravy and let's get on with it.
21: I guess it helps the players to get some more, you know, film work, even in practice film work.
0: Because you know they're going to get that third game.
21: Any other, our number two is the QB. Anything, Mason Kinsey maybe, any surprises?
0: Mason Kinsey, KJ Osborne. Yeah. Shown the door. I mean, Cordell Volson, who they gave the money to.
21: Yeah, that one. Yeah.
0: Didn't make it.
21: What happened there? I guess couldn't.
0: Well, he was terrible. No, that's what happened.
21: That'll do.
0: Wasn't very good.
21: That'll do, pig.
0: That'll do it, huh? So, yeah.
21: And Hendon Hooker is gone.
0: Yeah. Will Levis gone.
21: Okay. That's.
0: I know.
21: See? Okay, let's do it.
2: Number two.
21: Will Levis is gone. Why do I even print out a sheet for you? And my printer at home doesn't work, and I leave my legal pad with my notes. I pick up the one that's blank, like my mind. The Will Levis era. And let me ask you a question. Do you think he'll ever be a starting quarterback in this league?
0: He'll get another opportunity, yeah. I think he's going to get picked up. He's where? I don't know. Probably. I know there's dots to easy to connect. Jacksonville would be one, I would think, right, with his relationship with Liam Cohen. I remember when they drafted Will Levis, had Liam Cohen on the radio show, and I didn't know, I'd never talked to him before, and I was blown away after the interview. I mean, he was very, very personable, hard to even get off the phone. It was probably like a 20, 25-minute interview. He loves Will Levis.
21: I liked the pick at the time. I do.
0: Yeah.
21: I mean, I'm not going to go with revisionist history. I liked the pick at the time. Second round, 2023. He started 21 games in 23, 24, 21 touchdowns, 16 interceptions. They went 5-16. Mm-hmm. How much of that was on him? couple of them he just flat out lost on his own.
0: Mm-hmm. Look, is he where he needs to be? No. As in fully developed, and is he going to make it? I don't know. Probably not, but I don't know. I mean, is he going to get another opportunity? Absolutely. Will he ever start again? Yeah, I think he will. And then what happens with that? I don't know. But, you know, I'm not surprised here. Maybe a little bit, because why wouldn't you just keep him around to see if it turns into something? Maybe they have their answer, and that's fine. Maybe their answer is it's not going to turn into anything. We've seen enough, and it's time to move on, and that's fine too. But he'll get another opportunity. He may get a couple of opportunities before it's all said and done. But, yeah, he'll get another opportunity to start, and then we'll see if he can make the most of it.
21: Well, you know, they had to shop him around, hopefully, to get a sixth, seventh, because you knew that, you know, he wasn't going to be on this roster, try to get something. And
0: everybody else knew that, too.
21: And so why trade for somebody that I'll be able to go pick up on the waiver wire later? But it's sort of – they chose – Tannehill, they had Malik Willis – on the roster, and they gave up on him. Mm-hmm. Malik's done okay.
0: Oh, he's the starter in Miami.
21: You think?
0: And he got paid.
21: Yes. And they
0: and he was awful here.
21: Yeah, and it's that old deal of...
0: So at some point, you do wonder...
21: Listen here. Mike Schmitto, not good to piss Steve off on a Monday morning. Thanks. They're listening...
1: Number three.
21: Titans lose last preseason game. Who cares? The loss to the Bears. Nobody played. I mean,
0: I think there were more Bears fans than Titans fans.
21: Well, I mean, there were. You know, you got Will Levis starting and Hendon Hooker finishing. They went 2-1 in the preseason, Darren.
0: Yeah. Big whoop. I mean, overall, what did you think? Because I was looking at the stats, like, you know, what did they do in preseason? Overall, what were your thoughts?
21: Well, I know one thing. The first play of the game, a 97-yard, you know, I'm done. Mm-hmm. That back end, I don't know who was out there. I probably should know it. If I was a beat writer, I would. But that back end scares the heck out of me.
0: Mm-hmm. Let's see, they gave up 53 points in preseason.
21: Yep.
0: Average rushing yards per game, what do you think it was?
21: 3.2.
0: That was actually a little bit higher than that. It was over 4.
21: Really?
0: Yeah.
21: Yards per carry?
0: Yeah.
21: Okay.
0: Yards per rush.
21: Yep. YPC, yards per carry.
0: Yep. Passing, you know, that. So I was just kind of looking through, comparing it to everybody else in preseason. It's just hard, Greg, because there's so many guys that are not going to be out there on Sundays. So
21: the preseason games don't mean a thing anymore. I mean,
0: it really doesn't.
21: They play three, and starters played two.
0: Yeah, and they played more than most teams.
3: I was about to say, some teams don't even play any. Some teams don't play any preseason.
0: Well, if you remember, Mike Vrabel did not really believe in playing starters, and how'd that work out on, you know, making sure they didn't get hurt?
21: Well,
0: considering they were they rostered more players than anybody else for, what was that, 2 years in a row?
21: They had 2 years in a row. I don't know, one thing led to another. I just think that was more happenstance than it is anything about training. But they had a lot of, soft tissue issues.
0: Nah.
1: Number four.
21: I even funnied myself.
0: You did.
21: Uh-huh, and that's against the law in 8 states. Nashville SC. I know we've renamed BP. Okay, I'm not going to go there. But what they're doing is pretty dang amazing. I'm not smart enough to figure it out, so I'm dependent upon others. But they beat FC Cincinnati 4-0 Saturday night, 4 in a row now. Sam Surridge, Huni Mukhtar, 13 goals, 10 goals respectively each on the season. They are 16-4-2, and they are – they're so far ahead of second place Miami, and they got they go to New York City FC on September 4th. What is that? this. What's the fourth? Friday.
19: It's Friday. Yeah.
21: Friday. Yeah, but they could very well be, and I'm all apologies to the Nashville Cats, but they very well could be our first professional sports champion in this city. Right?
0: Wow.
21: Well, I mean
0: a little premature there, right? Are we going there?
21: Well, I said they could well be. Oh. I didn't ordain them. And now let me take that back. The Sounds won a lot of their league championships. But if you go with MLB, we don't have. NFL, we have. NHL, we have. MLS, we have. Right? And although MLS is not the premier soccer league in the planet, it is in our country. So, yeah. I mean, don't you think they're the favorite to win?
0: I mean, sure.
21: Why are you poo-pooing it? I'm trying to be nice.
0: I'm surprised at how much you have talked about Nashville SC since we've been doing this show, and you've never even been to Jonas Park.
21: Well, that doesn't mean I don't appreciate what the football team is achieving.
0: We can't watch the games unless we subscribe to Apple TV. They're still doing that, right? Is that the only way you can?
21: I assume that's still a thing. I don't know. I'm trying to listen. They are there, and they are. It's sort of like, where I was once upon a time with hockey before it came here. I didn't care because it wasn't here, but it's here.
0: Right. Yeah.
21: So yeah, we are a national sports talk show, and we've got in our city the best MLS team in the league. So yeah, and they are the favorite to win. What's their championship called? The Shield Cup? The
19: MLS Cup, I believe.
21: That's it?
19: Yeah.
21: They always got like the Supporters Cup.
19: Yeah, they get the athletic. That's how soccer is. There's like 30 trophies.
21: Yeah.
19: They won whatever trophy it was a couple years ago.
21: But okay, like the President's Trophy in hockey, what's the one with the best regular season record? The Supporter Shield?
19: I think that's right, actually.
21: The Supporter Cup? You know what I won once upon a time?
0: Oh, here we go.
21: I got to do it.
0: Here we go.
21: Should I just say yes or no? If you say no, I'll take the break.
0: Whatever you got to do.
21: I won the Athletic Supporter Cup. So anyway,
0: as I actually was cleaner than I thought. I'm actually proud of you.
21: Wasn't very big. All right, let's take a break. We can get to 4 and 5. Well, that was 4.
0: That was 4.
21: We got actually 4 of our top 5 in the first segment.
0: Well, you had 3 for NFL preseason. And
21: well,
0: everybody
21: knows
0: your thoughts.
21: We combined them all together. Okay. Well, that way, we could just do one and do, whatever. It's the bit. And what it is, it covers our butt on things like Nashville SC.
0: Uh-huh.
21: I absolutely think that we need to have them a part of the conversation, but you want me to break them down? No. You're in the wrong place for that. Break them down, Darren. Go ahead.
0: No.
21: Mm-hmm.
0: No.
21: Can you name 3 players on Nashville SC?
0: Yes, Mukhtar.
21: Mm-hmm.
0: And Mukhtar.
21: And
0: Mukhtar.
21: So I know more about it than you, and you're giving me crap. Hey, what's our phone number?
19: It is 615-759-9949.
21: Okay. If you want to call the show and be a part of this mess, do.
0: Well, I'll tell you what. People are listening because the amount of people that brought up non-plus to me, holy moly. So they're listening.
21: Well, apparently you're
0: no one has heard of non-plus.
21: No, that's not true. But
0: like everybody came up to me and never heard of it.
21: Well, you were just non-plussed about Nashville SC. Meh.
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0: Guys. 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Christian Skelton producing. Van Morrison, one of my, leave that, let that breathe a little bit. One of my all-time favorites. Top three all-time favorites. Born today in 1945. You like Van Morrison?
1: Yeah. I like this. So that makes him...
0: old.
1: Yeah. What is it?
0: 80.
1: 81?
0: One.
1: Is that right?
0: 81, yeah.
1: Crazy.
0: All right. We'll take a phone call. Sneak one in two here. 615-759-9949. Kelly Holcomb's going to join us in about 5, 6, 7 minutes or so. We'll get him right into that as well. Few other things going on. College football this weekend. Did you watch any?
1: I did.
0: North Carolina, TCU.
1: That was boring.
0: Well, I know, but for Belichick,
1: it's a good win.
0: Yeah.
1: It's
0: boring. TCU whipped his butt last year.
1: Mm-hmm.
0: But anything
1: in Dublin? No. I mean, they played great defense, which is what you expect from Bill Belichick. I wasn't impressed with TCU's quarterback. It was just kind of a boring game. It was 12-10 at the half, and they scored, 3 points in the second half. It was sloppy conditions, too, right? I think it rained a lot during the game.
0: Oh, it rained in Dublin, Ireland.
1: I know. Crazy, huh? So, yeah, it was fine. It was a good way to start off the year. I mean, I think what I was amazed over the weekend is the type of games that I found on television. I was like, what is Mercyhurst? And how am I able to watch Mercyhurst and Youngstown State on television?
0: Well, did you?
1: Yeah, that's what I'm saying. Some of these games that they were showing, I was like, good for college football, good for these schools, but I can't believe I'm actually watching these games, that they're available. So, watch NC State get... creamed by Virginia.
0: Yeah, that was my, with Plaster, that was my underdog pick. We only had like 5 games to choose from.
1: Well, did you see Virginia's offensive line? I mean, they're all like 30 years old. So I guess we shouldn't be surprised. It was like the guy with the least amount of experience on the offensive line for Virginia, 5 years in college football. 5 years. That was the least amount of experience. So I guess Virginia's going to be good. Those guys can stay healthy. Watched the USC game against San Jose State. Nobody at that game. Watched the Stanford-Hawaii game. That was my underdog pick. Nobody at that game. Out on the West Coast, man, they just they don't care about college football. I mean, they've always had attendance issues, really, other than USC when they were in their heyday. Pete Carroll. But, man, nobody was there. Ken Niumatalolo was the coach of San Jose State. I didn't realize that.
0: That was impressive you pronounced it. I just call him Coach Ken. All right, guess some spreads here. Georgia Tech Thursday night will host Colorado.
1: Georgia Tech will host Colorado?
0: Mm-hmm. There's some decent games.
1: Georgia Tech by 4.
0: 6.5. Okay. That's not bad. Miami
1: of Florida?
0: Of Florida is at Stanford.
1: Miami by 7.
0: 24.
1: Oh, my. Wow.
2: I'm surprised it's not more than that, honestly.
0: Whoa, Nelly.
1: At Stanford? 24.
0: Mm-hmm.
1: Man, okay. Stanford's 1-0. Okay.
0: What do you think Ball State at Ohio State is?
1: 45.
0: 50.
1: Yeah.
0: TSU at Georgia. I will be there right after the show Friday, driving down to Athens, spend the night.
1: 50.5.
0: 45. Boston College of Cincinnati. That's not bad.
1: What do you think about Boston? Never mind. Cincy by... 6.
0: Baylor at Auburn. Do we have a caller?
2: Thought we did, but it hung up, so I guess we didn't.
0: We did, but we didn't.
2: We did, but we didn't.
0: Sorry about that. Whoever called, thank you.
1: False start.
0: Baylor at Auburn.
1: Auburn by 6.
0: Yeah, 7. That's not bad. Furman at Tennessee.
1: Tennessee by 38.
0: 46.5. North Alabama at Arkansas. I don't know why I even brought that one up. Skip that one. I don't even care. Let's see what else is down through here. Arkansas State at Memphis. That's closer than you might think.
1: Good win for Memphis, by the way.
0: Yeah, going to UNLV and winning.
1: Going to UNLV and beating Dan Mullen and the Rebs.
0: MTSU at home against Murray State.
1: MTSU at home against Murray. Pick them? I'm just kidding. I'm kidding.
0: That would be Darren McFarland. No,
1: joke.
0: Well, no. I mean, MTSU, I know why the backdrop is for you're trying to be funny is that Austin Peay beat them last year, and 2 years ago Tennessee Tech should have beat them.
1: 10. MTSU by 10.
0: 20. Mm. 20.5. Mm. Austin Peay at Vanderbilt.
1: Pick 'em, according to you. Pick 'em. Austin Peay by 1.5.
0: You want to give a pick or not?
1: Vandy by 21.
0: 30.
1: Oh.
0: And there's some 30.5s, 29. I'm just giving you ballpark on it. Vandy by 30. I got to go with the Govs.
1: Well, I would hope so.
0: Straight up money.
1: Yeah.
0: On the money line. If I bet $10 on that and they win, I win $2,000 probably. I don't know. I may do it for poops and giggles. Just for you. Clemson, LSU. Clemson at LSU.
1: LSU by 7.
0: 10.5.
1: Mm, okay.
0: That's it.
1: Full slate this weekend. It's good. Excited.
2: What's Ole Miss Louisville?
0: Right here in the Music City. Yeah, I'm looking for that. You know, it's Labor Day weekend this coming weekend.
1: I know.
0: That's crazy. UCLA at Cal. That used to be a game in the Pac-12, 10, whatever they are. They're non. UCLA.
1: Over, Christian said Louisville, Ole Miss. Who's the favorite?
0: I'm looking, okay?
1: Is Louisville the favorite?
0: I'm there. I doubt if Louisville would be the favorite. Let me go. Wisconsin, Notre Dame.
1: Notre Dame by 14.
0: 20. Louisville, Ole Miss. Christian, what do you think?
2: I'd probably say Ole Miss 6.5.
1: No way.
0: I don't even know why I'm even asking you. That's exactly what it is.
1: Wow.
2: Okay. Well,
0: 7 6.5s. Okay. That game's here.
1: Yep.
0: And then that's it. By the way, TCU was a 7.5-point favorite and lost straight up.
1: It went all the way to 9.5, and then it got as high as 9.5, and then went off at 7.5, like you said.
0: Let's take a break. We'll hook up with Kelly Holcomb right after it. Greg Polk, Darren McFarland, brought to you by Strike and Spare Family Fun Center Studio, right on 94.9 The Fan.
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2: You know, Gloria has been covered by every rock band on the planet.
3: Mm-hmm.
2: Van Morrison's birthday today. Happy birthday, Van Morrison. You know, Kelly Holcomb has an extensive resume. Lincoln County, standout high school quarterback under great guy, Louis Thompson, Boots Donnelly, what everything he did at MTSU Hall of Fame there. 14 years in the NFL, but I think most notable, and he's got kids who play college sports all over the place, but I think most notable is the fact that he's number two to George Plaster every day from 3 to 5. Kelly, good morning.
4: You going to start it out like that, Pogey, really? And here's what I was going to say to you. You know, talking to you this morning, you just can't give this up, Candy. You always going to do something else, and then you always come back to radio.
2: Well, yeah, it's called paying the bills, I guess. I don't know.
4: Well, but
2: see, I don't have, you know, I don't. I'm not packing like a mining mule like you, Kelly. Okay.
4: I would never say that I'm number two behind George either. Like, that just sounds un-American. You know what I'm saying? Like, George and being behind George. No, no, thanks.
2: Say hello to Darren.
4: What's up, D-Mac?
3: Kelly Holcomb, how you doing, man?
4: I'm good, man. How you been?
3: Fantastic.
4: How's life?
3: Good. Good. My son, I may need to call you and get some tips. My son just started high school, so yeah, going through that.
2: Well, Kelly, you've had a girl go through high school, two girls go through high school, and a boy go through high school.
3: So you've done that dog and pony show.
2: And the girl, I'm telling you, my daughter, when she went to the 7th grade, was abducted by aliens. They returned her by about her senior year of high school. She realized that, but we had the money she needed. So,
4: well, luckily she returned your senior year of high school. A lot of them don't return until they're out of college. You know what I'm saying? You know, that's a good thing.
2: Kelly, what do you think about Cam Ward?
4: Oh, God, I knew you was going to bring this up.
2: yeah.
4: I am, last year, I'm a big fan. I'm still a big fan of Cam Ward's. I think he's got a lot of potential, but one of my good friends told me a long time ago that potential means you're not very good right now. I think Cam Ward is a player. I think the guys love him. I think they like playing with him. I think they like playing football.

0: be in control of the ball, and that worries me. He's got a new coaching staff, and I know they're working on that, but there's things you see, like he's got to get better. And I said this to George the other day. He's got to get better with his deep balls. He is not accurate. Now, deep balls are not a very high percentage throw anyway, but he's got to get better with his deep balls. He's got to give guys a chance. He throws the ball too flat a lot of times. Russell Wilson was one of the better ones, man. He put that thing up there in the moon, and he let his guys run under it. There was a couple of times, I think, in the second preseason game or the first preseason game. Well, I think it was the second one, where he made a check, and it was three guys to the left. He had three receivers to the left. Well, the guy in the middle, which is the number two receiver, he knew that he wanted him, and he knew it was man-to-man, so they run that little slot fade is what they call it. But then I think it was Iumanner. I'm not sure who it was, but whoever it was beat the guy off the line of scrimmage, beat the DB. Well, that's as open as you're going to get a guy in the National Football League, and he's late with the ball. The receiver has to wait on the ball, allows the DB to catch up. And when you're a National Football League quarterback, you have to hit those throws. You at least got to give your guy a chance. And when he's in the gun, you know, it's a left-right throw, that thing, man. I can't see him open. He won right off the line of scrimmage. And you've got to get that ball, and you've got to put it in there. And those are some of the things that I see. First of all, guys, I'm going to tell you right now, I hate preseason now. I think they need to cancel it. It's awful. It sucks. I don't know where I'm going with it, but, like, you get no play in the preseason anymore. You get more out of those joint practices that they have with guys, but, like, we don't get to see that stuff, you know? So, I don't know. It's just I'm still in Cam Ward's corner. I really am, because I don't think they need to start over. That's the problem with the Tennessee Titans in the last 5 or 6 years. It seems like they don't like something, and they start over really fast. And I hope Robert Saleh is given a chance, because I think he's a pretty good quarterback, but a coach, and I think Mike Borgonzi is doing some things in the draft that I think that we haven't seen in a while. But, like, are they going to get an opportunity to turn this thing around? Because it's going to take longer than a year. And I'm not sure they have on both sides of the ball what they need up front either, guys. Like, he's got to have an offensive line to give him some opportunities to hold the ball just a little bit. But just like I told my son, I tell people all the time, if you're a quarterback and you know what you're doing, you don't have to have much protection because you can get rid of the football. And I think that's what we saw last year a little bit with him. He was a rookie, and he held the ball a little bit too long. But I'm still in his corner to answer your question. I like him. I think I'm praying, because everybody asked me about Will Levis, and I did not think Will Levis was the guy. The things that showed up in college showed up here, and I just – think that was kind of his. He holds the ball too long. He doesn't like if he knows where he's going with the ball pre-snap, man, he can throw it through a brick wall. Everybody likes that. But, like, when you have to make him go to his second or third read, Will Levis, it's not good. And then plus he can't stay healthy. He's never on the field. And I think the same thing showed up at Kentucky, and the same thing showed up here. But I've always said to myself, Cam Ward, I've been in his corner. I'm just going to stay in his corner. He needs some work. He's got to get better on some things, but we got to give him a little bit more time.
1: Do you think – how does it change, though, Kelly? Like, this is my – and look, I'm asking this truly because you've lived it, and your quarterback eyes are better than mine. But I've always felt like if you have what it takes to make it at this level – to be that franchise elite quarterback, even if the record isn't great early on, even if you're going through some growing pains, you're going to see traits. You're going to see things that you're going to say, you know what? All that being said, this guy's still got it. Like, he's going to be fine.
0: Right.
1: And I don't get that feeling about Cam Ward. Like, I love all the stuff that you just said. Like, it's very clear that, you know, he's great in the locker room. His teammates like him, respect him. He's a leader. He says all the right things. You're not going to have to worry about off-the-field stuff. All that are big pluses. But I don't see the traits that you tell me. What are the things that we should see that I don't feel like we see to say, yeah, their record was terrible, maybe blame

0: more of the coaching staff, but you know, he does this, this, and this. It's going to work out where he's going to turn into that franchise elite quarterback. I don't see those things.
1: Darren, that's a really good question, man. I don't know if I can answer that either, man. I really don't. I will say this. I was with Indianapolis, and I was with Peyton when he was a rookie. And I can remember, like, you just go back, you know, it was years ago, obviously, but, like, his first year, he threw 26 touchdowns, but he threw 28 interceptions.
0: Yep.
1: I don't know if it's the same, because I think you saw some traits like you're talking about. I was in the locker room with Peyton. I was in the meetings with Peyton. I could see how Peyton worked. I don't know, and that's what I always tell people, because we're not in the walls. We're not in the locker room. We're not in the meetings with the coaches. We don't know what's happening on the practice field. You know, the media gets to see a little bit, but you don't get to see everything. I don't know how that is. I don't know. I hear that he's a hard worker. I hear that he's a first in, last out. I hear all those things, and those are good things, good traits. I'm kind of with you, Darren. I know exactly where you're coming from, because I don't know if I see those things either. I saw those things with Peyton. You saw glimpses of Peyton. But I just know being in the film rooms with Peyton, like, with all the notes that he took, with all the hours that he spent at it, with all the little details that he would go over with Bruce and with Tom Moore. It's funny because Tom Moore just called me. I'm on the interview, and I'm like, I don't ever get to speak with Tom, and he just called me.
2: But, get him on. We'll put him on.
1: You kind of saw those things, and I'm kind of with you, Darren. I'm not seeing those things. That's why I'm having these reservations a little bit. I do know this, and I know that Brian Daboll has been around for a long time. He's been a coach for a long time, and I wonder if he, like, the first preseason game, he was scratching his head and say, oh, my gosh, I've got a lot more work in front of me than I thought I was going to have. He's got to use that wealth of knowledge, because if his offensive line can't hold up, they've got to learn how to get these guys balls in space that are not very long down the field. You can't have guys pressing up on you and make your offense very predictable. So his experience is going to come in. But Cam Ward, his feet have got to get better. Just like the example that I talked about earlier with him being late on that slot fade that they throw all the time, that's kind of in the last 8 or 9 years, that's kind of been the new thing. You've got to get, especially when you're in the gun. That's why I like being under center a lot, but nobody's under center anymore. So when you're in the gun, you got to catch that thing. You made an audible. You know exactly where you're going with the ball. You got to catch that thing, and you got to throw it. You can't sit there and wait to see if he won or what. You got to trust your receiver, and you got to be left, right, throw that ball. And I just don't see that. I worry about his feet. Somebody asked me the other day, Terry McCormick asked me the other day about, you know, Kurt Warner was talking on the NFL Network, talking about being able to manipulate the pocket. I mean, that was one of the things that I did well, like Tom Brady, Peyton, all those guys. We didn't take off running. These new age quarterbacks, it's in their head, and I don't think it's that way with Cam, because I think we wanted him to run a little bit more last year. But these new age quarterbacks that are coming in, once they feel pressure, once they get moved in the pocket, they're gone. They're not staying in there, where Tom Brady or Peyton or myself or Drew Brees, they just stepped aside and they made a throw. That split second was huge when they made a step to the right or a step to the left. And his feet are not good. I know they're working on that, because, like I said, Daboll's had a lot of experience with that stuff. But he's got to be more accurate, Darren, in the National Football League. That's the thing that you create accuracy by getting confidence in practice, but you've got to get your feet better. And I can remember we had this deal when I was in Indianapolis where it was a pump, and it was a sluggo. Everybody knows it as a sluggo. Well, it was a trips, and then you sluggo to the X receiver. So the split receiver, it's a slant and go. So we're wanting that against the middle of the field close. So we were under center. So Peyton, you know, Tom and Bruce wanted us to take three steps, pump, and then watch the safety. Because if the safety goes with the pump side, then you got a seam running right up by number two on the right side. So you reset, you double back, you take two more steps, and then you throw the seam, or you throw the hitch out there to number one on the right. Well, Peyton couldn't get that. And this is where I thought Peyton was the biggest nerd in the world. But now I look back on it, and he's kind of a genius because he had one of my friends, which was the film guy. He literally stayed after practice 15 more minutes having the film guy film him, and he worked on that. So you talking about how you know somebody's going to be good right there. Peyton was the guy that understood things. He took many notes, but he always worked on his game. And it was just that little stupid little play right there. He stayed out there 15 or 20 minutes after getting film because he wanted to know how to do it, what he was doing wrong. And does Cam Ward do that? We're not in practice. I don't know that. But some of the things that you're talking about kind of bother me too, Darren.
2: Kelly Holcomb with us, of course, George Plaster Show, Monday through Thursday from 3 to 5. And, of course, former MTSU and Hall of Fame quarterback, 14 years in the NFL. I heard an analysis, too, about Dable's offense. And the difference when you go from college game to NFL game is the progression of the reads. And even more so with Dable and his offense,
1: that's right,
2: where it comes from the Patriots early on with, you know, Josh Allen. But it isn't that. It's seems like it's more of a complex system, the Dayball system, because you're dependent upon the quarterback for those reads.
1: Well, here's what's happening, Greg, is just what I said. In college, it's these coaches have gotten to the point where I don't know if they're coaching anymore. They're just telling this guy, hey, if this guy's not open, make a play or take off running. And you can't do that in the National Football League. You're going to get yourself killed. Because those dudes on the defensive line can run just as fast as you can. I don't care how fast you are. And I just don't know if they're being taught that. I was telling somebody the other day, I remember when Chan Gailey talked about it when he was the coach of the Buffalo Bills. He was talking about, I cannot believe in the National Football League I'm having to teach a kid how to take a snap under center in the National Football League. And that's kind of where we've progressed in football and in college. These guys are so... You know, you got the RPO game. You can't run that stuff in the National Football League because if a guy's downfield 2 yards, you know, you got linemen downfield. You can't do that stuff anymore. And it's kind of coming down in the college game. But, like, these kids are not being taught how to read progressions. They're not being taught how to read a defense, in my opinion. Now, somebody may call, you know, college coach may call and says, that you're totally wrong. But that's just the way I see stuff because I know it's happening in high school. And I can remember going to college up here with Coach Donnelly and those guys. I was taught all that stuff. I was taught how to get myself protected. I was taught, you know, about a 5-man, 6-man, 7-man protection or a max protect where you only got 2 guys going out. It's, you know, there's a lot to it, Greg. And I just don't know if these guys are being taught that because here's the situation. There's a lot of teams that have concepts on, say, middle of field open, which is 2 safeties, you work the left side, or middle of field closed, it's the same concept. Well, you know I'm not working the left side because it's middle of field closed, I'm working the right side. I don't know if these guys coming out of college understand that. And then we had these concepts when I was in Indianapolis, and it's the West Coast offense. It's from San Francisco, but you would have a 2x2 set, and you would go, we'd have a curl flat concept or a double out concept or a hitch corner concept. You would have that on the left side, and then you would have a drag, or number 2 would run a 16 yard in, and then the back would check and he would just curl up over the ball and he would run a trail route. Well, you know, against the middle of the field close, well, you know that a curl flat's good, or you know double outs are good on that left side. So, you know, I'm going over there, but if it's middle of the field open and I've got a concept that I've called to the left, I can look over there, but I know that I'm not going over there. I'm working the drag to the end, to the trail backside. Well, I don't know. It's hard as an NFL coach when you got a kid coming up from college who's never experienced that stuff. And it takes time to teach them those things. And I can remember, too, it takes a lot of teaching, Greg, Darren. Takes a lot of when I was in Indianapolis, and I can remember when Peyton and I were learning this, Bruce and them had put this concept in where we had 2 run plays or we had a pass play. So they would call 3 plays. And then we would have to figure out by the front, by the coverage, which play we were going with. I don't know if they're doing that anymore because that takes a lot of teaching. You got to teach, you got to spend a lot of hours of watching film and of understanding a defensive front, what we want to run against certain deals, or do we want to run opposite the shade? Do we want to run to the 3 technique? If they're giving us middle of field open, we know we're running the ball. If we go middle of the field closed, we know we're passing the ball. there's a lot that goes into that, and that's a lot of time. And these college kids, when they come, I don't think they're being prepared like they used to be prepared. So they've got a tall task on their hands. And if Brian Daboll's system is very complicated, I mean, you got to spend hours and hours and hours by yourself as a quarterback learning this. I mean, the coaches can stay with you a little bit, but at some point they got to go game plan. You got to figure it out, and you got to understand that. And that's the problem that they're having in college football too. When you got all these quarterbacks that are transferring every year, going somewhere, there's no way you can learn an offense in 6 months. No way, because I was in the offensive meeting rooms in Indianapolis sometimes, and we have been over this stuff for like a year and a half, and then it hit me. I'm like, that's what Tom's talking about, man. There's no way you can learn it. It's just, I don't think these guys are being prepared, guys. I really don't.
0: Last 30 seconds, Kelly Holcomb. Can Aaron Donald come back and be a difference maker for the Rams? Or what are you expecting out of him this season?
1: Yes. That dude is a freak. He's a freak. And if they use him the right way, which they're not going to use him on every down, but use him on third down, and he comes in, he can rush from the middle. Yes, he can be a difference maker. And you've got to give the Rams the best opportunity to go to the Super Bowl. He's unbelievable.
0: If he's a yes, Myles Garrett and Aaron Donald, yikes.
1: Just like Herm Edwards talked about, I would not want to play against those dudes if I'm a quarterback.
2: Kelly, thanks for jumping on with us, man. Call Tom Moore and tell him we said hello.
1: All right, man. Talk to y'all.
0: Thank See you, Kelly. Buddy.
2: Yeah, Kelly Holcomb, of course, with the George Plaster Show. That's about as good as a breakdown you're going to get right there. Yeah. I was almost going to ask him to repeat it.
0: A guy who's been in those rooms for 14 years.
2: And I heard this analysis as well, that these college, you know, they're all expected to be right now. And you're the number one overall, you know, and maybe that draft class was inferior to most. It was in the quarterbacks. But, you know, around here, we always use, well, Steve McNair sitting and growing into it. You don't do that anymore, right?
0: Mm-mm.
2: Maybe Shedeur Sanders, are they doing that with him in Cleveland, or are they just too stupid to know?
0: No.
2: Okay, that's what I thought.
0: Yeah.
2: All right. 615-759-9949. Greg Polk, Darren McFarland, Christian Skelton. 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
9: I'm Fox 17 Code Red meteorologist Greg Bobas. Our forecast putting us from the 70s in the morning to the mid to upper 90s later on this afternoon. A mainly sunny day, but the heat and humidity will make it feel closer to 100. And we get closer to that mark as an actual temperature by the end of the week.
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2: +1-575-999-4949. You want to give us a call? We can take calls to the bottom of the hour. Jonathan Hutton is going to join us. Hutton and Withrow, 5 years over at Outkick. Now, Sport and State, the new Clay Travis launch. They're doing mornings there. So talk to Jonathan. Watched him last night on with John Burton and Steve Lehman on Channel 5, their Sunday night thing they do. So, yeah.
0: That was good from Kelly Hutton. Yeah, Kelly Holcomb, by the
2: Kelly
0: way.
2: Hutton. Kelly Hutton. By the way, Greg Bobas, the Fox 17 weather guy, he's a thing. Last hour, we had Waylon Smithers.
0: He's a thing?
2: He's a real thing. Yes, he's a thing. He's a breathing thing. He's a human. Waylon Smithers did the weather last hour.
18: Yeah, before him, I was a Simpsons character. I don't remember what character
2: it was.
18: Yeah,
2: he was like, he's Mr. Burns' assistant.
18: Something like that. Yeah.
2: I don't remember. He's like that.
18: Yeah, he is.
2: We're doing semantics here already. You guys are going to correct me. You're going to be busy, okay? FCS, let me give you this. National rankings, Montana State number one. Tennessee Tech 12th in the country. Shout out to the boys up in Cookeville. They just moved to a different conference. And Austin Peay is 15th in the country. Coming to town. Gov's in town. No comment?
0: No. Is Wilder still the coach at Tennessee Tech?
2: No. Tennessee. Yeah, Bobby Wilder. Yep, second year.
0: Right.
2: He's done a hell of a job.
0: He has.
2: He really has. Who's on the phone over there?
18: This is Al.
2: Al, what's up, Al? Good morning.
19: Morning, guys.
2: Hey, Al.
0: Hey, Al.
19: How are you, buddy?
0: Good. How are you?
19: Good. Hey, I've been sitting here listening. You guys can talk about your quarterback situation. I'll gladly switch you for what we have here in Cleveland.
0: It's a little bit of a hot mess.
2: It's in that hot mess. You know, it's perpetual.
0: Yeah.
19: Hot mess is being kind.
0: Yeah.
19: I mean, you're trying to move the franchise forward, and you're going with a guy that's done nothing but basically screwed you over, to put it nicely.
0: Al, you're there. I still have family and friends there. It's a small sampling. The feelings toward Deshaun are not good. Is that fair to say that market has turned on him tremendously?
19: More than fair. That's like having think of the kid you hated most in high school, and the school. You know, that's that kid. I mean, he's just there. There's no love for him right now.
0: Mm. And I don't think he's going to turn around.
19: There is.
2: Well, but then again, all the stuff, okay? All the stuff. But the Browns, it starts with blaming them first, right? Haslam all the way down. This is the mess you created. He's the mess, but they created the mess.
19: Absolutely. And Jimmy is turning into a Jerry Jones, meddling too much, not letting the guys that he hired make decisions. I mean, ultimately, yes, it's his money and he makes the final decision, but, you know, you're not a football guy. You're a gasoline truck stop guy who's running a multi-billion-dollar business. You know, you've got your hands now in the Milwaukee Bucks. You know, let AB, let Monk make those decisions. That's why you hired those guys. You know, that's why you ran Kevin out of town, which you should have ran AB out of town with him if you were going to start afresh and new, and should have brought somebody new in and to be your general manager with your head coach. But he didn't see it that way. He's got something with AB that he really likes, you know, and he's got something that he just thinks Deshaun is going to turn his franchise around, which nobody here sees it. You know, everybody here wants to see Shador play. The kid has, I thought he outplayed him in the preseason. Now, granted, you know, I heard Kelly, you know, with you guys earlier, wants to get rid of the preseason. I agree, it's horrible. You're going to go find better 6th and 7th grade games probably around the area that look more exciting.
2: It's going nowhere. Here's why. Because it's part of the season ticket packages and it's TV. Local, what's not picked up nationally is picked up locally. So it's financial is what it is.
19: 100%. 100%. But, you know, I'd gladly take Cam Ward off your hands in a second and be much happier about it here in the land.
0: Al, good to hear from you, man. Thanks for calling in. Thanks for listening.
19: One quick question for you. Why do you park in a driveway and drive on a parkway?
0: See, there you go.
2: That's the
0: Why Is It Hall of Fame right there.
2: That's the Mount Rushmore.
0: That is the Mount Rushmore Why Is It.
2: We're not going to bring back Why Is It.
0: But we've got a really good replacement.
2: Oh.
0: A really good replacement.
2: Well, I promise, the consultants are chewing it up right now, and they're going to spit it back out to us.
19: Hey, boys, very entertaining this morning. Enjoying listening to you here in Ohio. Keep up the good work.
2: All right, thanks, man.
0: Thank you, Al.
2: We've got some things on the horizon, right? I look at this show sort of like a soft launch at like a restaurant, right? You open up a restaurant, but, you know, you really hope no one comes the first day because it's, you know, you may feed them, a bologna sandwich when it's supposed to be filet, right? So that's what we are. We're fried bologna right now, but eventually we'll be a lobster and filet. One day.
0: Wow.
2: I'm just an old.
0: Way to bring it down really fast. We're just fried bologna.
2: Here what we are right now.
0: The bread at least toasted?
2: It's no bread. No bread. Just crackers and hot sauce. Okay. So we are a chunk of coal that's going to be a diamond someday.
0: Man, you have set the bar really low
2: and really
0: to start
2: high.
0: And really high.
2: By the way, you ever heard of Shel Silverstein?
0: No.
2: Google Shel Silverstein. It's somebody that you really should know.
0: Are you messing with me? Is this real?
2: No. Oh, my gosh. He wrote that I'm an old chunk of coal, but I'm going to be a diamond someday. Shel Silverstein was one of the best songwriters ever.
0: Okay.
2: And he wrote for Playboy magazine. And I only went it for the articles.
0: Yeah,
2: I only went there
0: for Shel's articles, right?
2: Yeah, but Shel, S-H-E-L Silverstein.
0: Uh-huh, got it.
2: Well, read, don't go got it. Don't patronize me. I'm trying to teach you something.
0: He died in 1999.
2: Yeah. Okay. So?
0: No, I'm just saying that.
2: Babe Ruth died in the 40s. I still know who he is. Anyway, he wrote Johnny Cash's A Boy Named Sue. What about that?
0: Wow.
2: He wrote, this is one of the greatest song lines ever. Drop kick me Jesus through the goalpost of life.
0: What was his best art? What was your most favorite article that he wrote in Playboy that you enjoyed?
2: Well, I was reading it, then my finger got tired. Make of that what you want.
0: Yeah, yeah, I deserve
2: let's
0: that.
2: Let's get out of this one.
0: I will say this, okay, and I'm not going to get crazy like you did last week with the owner of Nashville SC. I'm not going to do that.
2: BP?
0: I will say this. I hate to admit it, but I'm going to admit it because it was just absolutely the truth. I told family and friends when Haslam bought that team, you're going to love him as the owner. He's going to turn around the Browns. This is going to be great for you guys.
2: You told them that?
0: Yeah. That was a big whoops.
2: Yep. Now, big his brother, I was brother here owns wrong. The Predators, seems to be
0: Bill,
2: our former governor, right?
0: Yeah. And he's still very new to that. But Jimmy's been the owner now for how long?
2: Well, but I think Haslam, obviously, with Sean Henry and Michelle Kennedy on one side, and now McFarland, Doug McFarland, right?
0: Chris.
2: Yeah, like I said.
0: Yep.
2: Bill.
0: I thought it was going to be, and I kind of felt like they had nowhere to go but up, but boy, was I wrong.
2: When's the last time the Browns were relevant? You know, I'm not making the playoffs.
0: When Kelly Holcomb was the quarterback.
2: Jones.
0: Baker Mayfield took him to the playoffs.
2: Yeah, Baker Mayfield.
0: Joe Flacco took him to the playoffs. So, I mean, they had, you know, one-hit wonders, but, you know, the biggest thing for them is following it up. In sustaining it, which they haven't been able to do, and they've had
2: a lot of misery. Organization, really, man. I remember the Browns,
0: Greg. In all seriousness, it's a shame because if they were good, if they had any consistency at all, and they were actually a good team year in and year out, they would be. They are a rabid, rabid, crazy fan base that has been beaten down for decades. I mean, did you see I know it's preseason. Like, I get it. I'm just saying their preseason game last Thursday against the Patriots. I mean, no one. You could hear the vendors, what they were selling. I mean, there was no one there. It's sad because they are a crazy, crazy fan base.
2: So they take attendance by counting off one, two, raise your hand, two,
0: yes,
2: three. All right, let's take a break. It's not the Strike and Spare Family Fun Center studio just yet, okay? It is now. This show is sponsored by Strike and Spare Family Fun Center. By the way, Schmitty, Mike Schmitto, and bless his heart, I love him. Baseball, we've taken baseball trips together. He is retired from Metro Schools. He was a teacher, coach, and he did God's work. And now he's Sojourners. He was in Milwaukee Friday and Saturday to watch his Rangers. Of course, his dad used to be president of the Rangers, and they Rangers lost. So he leaves, and he said, you know, his dad texted him, said, "What, are the Rangers paying you to leave town?" Well, he did, and they won last night. He went to Wrigley last night and watched the Reds and the Cubs. And
0: NBC.
2: I like that.
18: As terrible as this season has been, that was a fun game to watch.
0: Chase Burns.
2: Oh, yeah. You know who I'm pulling for.
18: Oh, yeah. Obviously. You know, I was thinking about it. I was like, we're helping the Brewers, unfortunately.
2: The Cubs
18: right now,
2: and the Brewers. Listen to this. The next 14 games for the Brewers, they're only playing two teams. 4-3 against the Cubs, 4-3 against the Reds. And that four game with the Brewers and the Cubs tonight at Wrigley Field, there's some cushion there because the lead is 8, but still 4 straight nights, man. You know where I'll be.
0: Chase Burns, what, win 15?
2: Chase Burns,
0: number 15?
2: 15-3.
18: Last night was probably his last real start of the year.
2: Was it station camp? Right,
18: Beach. Right?
2: Like I said, Beach High School. I knew it was one of the two up there.
18: Yeah.
2: Beach High School. But couldn't get along with Tony V at UT.
0: Well, he wanted to be a starter. He didn't want to be the closer.
18: They actually asked him about Tony V.
0: I think he was right in his assessment.
18: Yeah, they asked him about Tony V when they played the Giants. He's like, we don't talk.
2: So where did he go? He left and went to
18: Wake
2: Forest, right. Yeah, Tony V. Mm-hmm. Ooh, the savior. All right, let's take a break.
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0: Happy birthday, Van Morrison. 615-759-9949. You want to give the show a call, please do. Christian Skelton, as Chase would say, on the ones and the twos. D-Mac, I got to go get me a mailbox. We're now thinking it wasn't stolen, that it was just sort of run over because they left like a foot of the pole still in the ground.
1: Yeah.
0: But why not? And maybe it got underneath their vehicle and they dragged it off, or they just were embarrassed and threw in the back of their pontoon boat that ran over it. But anyway.
1: You think it was a boat?
0: Well, you know, that we're right at the road where I live on goes right down to the boat ramp on Percy Priest Lake, Lamar Hill Boat Ramp. And yeah, that it's a narrow road. So if a pontoon and a truck are coming one way and a car is going the other way, somebody's got to get over.
1: Mm.
0: Or if they just come off drunk on their ass, they run over my mailbox. I don't know. So whatever happened, I'm not going to go set up a camera. Although I do have two cameras in my woods for deer. As a matter of fact, Greg Ruff's son, Briley, harvested two deer on my property.
1: Mm-hmm.
0: And I get to eat. Do you like deer meat?
1: Venison, yeah.
0: Venison. Well, it's like, you like cow meat? Beef? You like pig meat? Pork? I don't know. Yes, venison.
1: Yeah.
0: Venison backstrap is like the filet, but it's I love it. All right. Heisman Trophy contenders. We're going into college football. Who do you think's the favorite? C.J. Carr at Notre Dame, plus 750. Arch Manning, Texas, plus 800. Dante Moore, plus 1,100. Julian Sayin, plus 1,200, Ohio State. Darian Mensah, Miami. Trinidad Chambliss, plus 1,400. Jeremiah Smith, plus 1,400, Ohio State. And then IU, Josh Hoover. You know who's not on that list? Marcel Reed at Texas A&M. I saw him in the top 10 on another list.
1: Do you think he should be?
0: I think he should be in the top 10, yeah. I think, you know, that Miami game last year, a lot of people remember that and, you know, just throwing the football when they should be running it and winning the game. That was coaching malpractice, quite frankly. But, yeah.
1: I saw something over the weekend, the top five payrolls in college football. It's crazy what they're spending. Crazy.
0: Oh, yeah. Well,
1: Texas and Ohio Jared State, Curtis Miami, Florida.
0: I don't know about that NIL evaluation. I don't know the formula to get there, but his is $3 million. I know Marcel. And we had Rod Reed did the game with me Saturday night. His dad, former TSU coach, All-American line, and he was getting on him about something about this or that, and Marcel told him, Dad, I'm the breadwinner now.
1: I make more money than you did when you were the head coach.
0: Yeah, in about, you know,
1: at TSU.
0: Yep. In about 5 years worth.
1: Right. No, there's quarterbacks in the league that are making $6 and $7 million a year.
0: Oh, yeah.
1: In college football. How do you, and you want to know why coaches are frustrated? Like, how do these coaches, how are you really going to get through to a 20-year-old, 21-year-old whenever they're making $6-7 million a year? Like, how do you really get after them? How do you make that work? It's hard.
0: Yep. 615-759-9949. You want to give us a call, please do. We got Jonathan Hutton, new gig he's doing with Sport and State morning shows there after 5 years over at Outkick with Chad and Jonathan. Schmitty, there he is. Is this the first time he's called the show? Mike, what's up, bud?
2: This is my first time. Do I get a prize?
0: Yeah.
2: First time caller. Long time listener.
0: Yeah, long time caller. Most of them are, a lot of them are long time callers, first time listeners.
2: Yeah, instead of me out walking the town or taking a boat ride in Chicago, I'm sitting here listening to your show. I'm such a dedicated listener. So, yes, I did see my Rangers lose 4 in a row. They won. They won last Monday, and then they won last night. Kumar Rocker started both games. He only went 3 innings yesterday. I think his pitch count was 86. But the Rangers, their offense is anemic. But So let me tell you. So my dad, he has his gold ticket that he got for being in baseball for 20 years. He's never used it. It's kind of like the thing in Willy Wonka, a gold ticket. And it's supposed to be good for any minor league stadium, but I've used it. I probably got into about maybe 8 or 9 major league stadiums. So last Wednesday, I go right field, Comiskey, I call it still. And the guy said, yeah, I'll give you a ticket. So I get in. Friday, I tried it in Milwaukee, no good. Saturday in Milwaukee, I got interrogated. The ticket manager comes and she says, where'd you get this? And I was like, it's from my dad. And then she gave me a ticket, yes. Got in. And then last night I tried it at Wrigley. Once again, denied, which I understand. But, hey, it just kind of it's crazy because it's hit or miss. You know, I told the guy, I said, I got one at the White Sox, the first-place White Sox. And I got one at Milwaukee, first-place Milwaukee. But anyway.
0: I'm sure that's set well with them. Yeah. Yeah, that's how to win friends and influence them, yeah.
2: I didn't say that, but I thought about saying that. But it's just crazy. It works some places. I think I don't know how the criteria to get that is. If you have to work for 20 years, or players get them also, but it's pretty good.
0: Well, you know, in the end of the day, Schmitty, you're notorious. You're one of my buddies of trying to get something for free, okay? I just leave it at that.
2: Hey, you can't beat that, can you? Hey,
0: your dad is a legend. You're not.
2: Exactly, but you still said you were going to give me a statue over there by the Sound Stadium. I appreciate you for that.
0: It's sitting at that bar right across the street.
2: Speaking of, I did stop at a bar last night by Wrigley, and this bar was actually on Bar Rescue. I don't know if you ever watched Bar Rescue.
0: I've seen it. Yeah,
2: it's called The Dugout, and it was not one of the prettier episodes. But the guy still owns it. The guy it did not get good reviews. But anyway, I will tell you, Friday night at Milwaukee, I got a ticket, a good ticket down low, $15, and after the game. Cole Swindell concert, great concert. So I definitely got my money's worth that night. But hey, Milwaukee Stadium is still in great shape. And I tell you, up there, what you do is you go hang out at a bar down there by the river, and they take the shuttle. You just hop on a shuttle and take you right there by the main gate.
0: Yeah, because there's really I still call it Miller Park. What is it? You know, American Family Field. But there's really nothing around the stadium at all. No development, no bars, restaurants, anything right there. It's sort of and it's right there where Old County Stadium used to be.
2: Yeah, it kind of reminds me, I guess, of Kansas City. It's kind of right off the interstate there. But I tell you what, for any fans that ever want to consider that, what I did was I flew into Chicago a couple of days and took the Amtrak. Just jump on the Amtrak, $30 up there, get there an hour and a half, and then back down here. And so, Greg, tonight you said you do not want me to cheer for the Brewers.
0: I don't care who you cheer for. I quite frankly.
2: I tell you what, man, those Brewers, I mean, for a team that, are they still last in the league in home runs?
0: Yeah, bottom.
2: And I tell you what, I give credit to the White Sox. The White Sox, that team, they're solid.
0: Well, no, you're a baseball guy, Darren. The White Sox that's maybe the story of the year in the league, in all of baseball.
2: Yeah.
0: I'm setting you up to comment, Darren.
1: Yes, no, I agree. Of course.
0: You can, this division of my favorite team.
1: Yes.
0: You can talk to Mike. He's okay.
1: No, I'm listening. I'm taking this, I've never been to Milwaukee. I went to the Old County Stadium. I have not been. I'm in the 20s in baseball parks, but I have not been to Milwaukee. I've done both Chicago stadiums many times.
0: Back in the day, when it all was day games, right? You would do Wrigley during the day, and you could either take the train or drive and get Milwaukee at night.
1: But I'd like to do Milwaukee. So
0: let's go.
2: Have you been over 20 there? That's impressive.
1: Yeah, I'm like 20. Yeah, I'm just a little bit over 20. Still.
2: And that's current stadiums?
1: Well, yeah, I don't count because, I've done, I did the old A's. I've went there. I've done the old Rangers many times, Globe Life, but I haven't been to I have not been to the new one. So some stadiums,
0: I would count markets. baby. Yeah. Yeah, instead of stadiums.
1: Yeah, I only count them if they're it's what's there today.
0: Yeah.
1: Like okay. I did the old Yankee Stadium. I haven't done the new one, but I have done the Mets a couple years ago. But the Yankees were out of town.
0: Well, there's two for me, San Francisco.
1: I've done that.
0: I want to go to the Mets because I got a buddy of mine up there that's the commissioner of that conference up there. So he's got a suite. So, all right. Hey, Schmitty, good talking to you, man.
2: All right.
1: Have fun.
0: Yeah.
1: Gosh, that's an awesome
0: He's
1: trip.
0: On a baseball trip. I've been on a few baseball trips with him. It's unique. Let's call it that. All right. We'll take a break. Coming up after it, Jonathan Hutton. We'll talk to him. Hutton and Withrow, the new thing on Sport and State, the new Clay Travis deal that's going on. We'll talk to Jonathan coming up next.
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0: strain.
1: Van Morrison's birthday today. Happy birthday, Van Morrison. 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And the Centers, there's five in Middle Tennessee, and they're all over the planet now, from Cincinnati, Northern Kentucky to St. Louis. And you know who's nationwide? That ZZ Top song, I'm Bad, I'm Nationwide, Jonathan Hutton. Sport and State, now morning show, 5 years at Outkick. Clay Travis's new project, and there's Hutton and Withrow in the mornings, and he's right here now. Jonathan, what's up, buddy?
2: Oh, not much, guys. Yeah, man, I had a long night, got really hammered, and ran over someone's mailbox, and then had to go. Yeah, man, I made it through. I made it to the show.
1: You know, I used to do 15 years, man. I'd get up at 4:30. If I'm up at 4:30, I'm going fishing, I'm going on vacation or the airport, or I'm going to pee. That's it for me. Okay, at 4:30 in the morning. But hey, congratulations, you and Chad together. Well, not again, just in a different place.
2: Dude, Chad and I have been together now, hosting a show in some form for 15 years.
1: Wow,
2: it's kind of crazy. It's like as long as I believe the game just celebrated a birthday, right? Like that same year we got together on the Zone. It was, yeah, man, it's kind of crazy to think about. It's been that long. Darren, how are you, man?
3: Good, Jonathan. How are you?
2: I'm doing great. Doing wonderful. Yeah, I'm excited about Sport and State. You know, Outkick was good. I followed Clay whenever he launched the network there prior to selling to Fox. And there's just something about, and you guys, you two know all about this. There's something about whenever you're actually friends with the people you work with, you know, like you've built in relationship. You can say that certainly for Chad. I've known Clay since 2007. We all had to room together on the road at SEC Media Days. I stayed in Clay's room when he launched Outkick. Whenever he debuted. And that's the same thing with the partners. Greg, you know this. You're buying the time. You have your partners that come over. You know, I say partners. They're not sponsors or advertisers. They're partners. They're relationships, and that's why I'm excited about Sport and State, because Clay is he's doing it again. You know, he sold Outkick. He had 5 years as the president with Fox and Outkick, and now after five, I'm signed up with him, and we're rocking and rolling. It's going to be really fun.
3: Well, now that he hasn't had to spend that money on, at least not to this point, on the WNBA team, is that money going to you guys, Jonathan? Like, how's that work? I mean,
1: what?
3: He's put it out there that he's got just disposable income of at least $10 million.
2: I mean, he backed it up. Look, if anyone wants to doubt him, he gave $10 million to Vanderbilt Law School.
3: Did he really?
2: Yes.
3: Oh, wow.
2: $10 million this past year to Vanderbilt Law School.
3: Wow. So,
2: If the WNBA wants to cash in, by the way, $10 million is the bet. He would do it. He's gonna make it back on pay per view anyway. but he would do it. That's the entire salary cap for a season for the team. Well, I don't know. Like, all they gotta do is beat. I think the bet is like eighth graders.
3: Yeah.
2: But it's like Rajon Rondo's son is like one of the eighth graders that would be on Clay's team.
1: Oh my Lord! You went there.
2: You would be one of the smallest guys.
1: Yeah. Oh my gosh, Jonathan! I watched you last night. Every Sunday night, do a great job with our buddies John Burton and Steve Lehman. Love those guys. Tell me about the Tennessee Titans. Convince me this team's going to be competitive.
2: I mean, they're going to go as far as Cam Ward begins to be consistent and accurate, and as far as the defensive line starts fast. Look, man, like let me put it to you this way, man. Like this is the team that has been the slogan's all gas, no break. And let me say this. I really like this coaching staff. I like Robert Saleh. I like Brian Daboll. I like what they're about. They're talking about no coddling and all this stuff. And then I hear twice over the last two press conferences from Robert Saleh. And I don't think this is his fault. I think this is coach speak. I know what he is saying. I'm not sure the organization is going to hear this and be like, oh, I know that's coach speak too. They're going to latch onto this and make this the next excuse. It is this line of, this is our floor. This is our floor. I heard that twice from Saleh in the last two press conferences. And I'm not making a big deal about him, but I know what he's saying. He's saying week one's our floor. Where we're going to be in week 18, we're going to coach this team up. We're going to be better in week 18. We're not going, our floor is not, you know, every week's not our floor. Our floor is going to be a higher floor every week. Well, we've seen a pretty bottom floor. And I'd rather focus on, how about the New York Jets? How about beat the Jets? this is week one. Win an opening game for the first time in 5 years. Mm. Win back-to-back games for the first time in years. The Jets won back-to-back games last year. The Titans have not won back-to-back games since before John Robinson was fired. It has been a while since they've won consecutive games. They are bottom feeders of this league, just like the team they're playing. And Saleh and Dable, it's no fault of theirs that they're coming in inheriting this, but I can totally see where if they lose to the Jets and they lose to the Giants and they start slow again in September, we're talking about December again. And that's it's going to be collaboration and win and retain and all of that stuff is what every team wants to do. And I fear that they're going to latch on to that. Be like, yo, guys, this is our floor, but we're getting better. None of that. It is time to we're not going to coddle the quarterback. And I know these two specifically, in Saleh and Dable, they don't want to be coddled. They know that. Look, they got to win next year. They're not winning next year. Time will, and history tells you, they'll be fired. They'll be fired. Just ask plenty of people that we can point to. And Saleh said he's backing Cam Ward. Well, he has to. He absolutely has got to back Cam Ward because he said his job depends on it. He put his job on it. Well, of course he did. I just don't want to coddle the organization anymore. $28 tickets for 2,000 tickets, and they're giving $5 of the 28 to ALS. Come on, man. Like, it'd be smarter than that when they roll stuff out. It's time to act like a winning organization and stop talking about improvement and progression. Progression isn't winning 4 or 5 games over 3 games last year. You're still on the bottom floor if you do that.
3: Yeah. Jonathan, this organization, this franchise was really good, especially when Floyd Reese was the GM of drafting offensive linemen. That was quite a luxury. They really hit, especially at left tackle, right? Like, I mean, there was, how long was that span of between Beha? I mean, it was 2 decades. Yeah. I mean, they had
2: David Stewart. Yeah.
3: David Stewart. And I mean, that's two stalwarts. Yeah,
0: Michael Roos.
3: Michael Roos. Yeah. I mean,
2: Even LaJuan was, yes. Yeah. You know?
3: Yeah. Like, that's decades.
2: Slow, but look, I know what you're saying.
3: But now, here we are. I mean,

0: I know. It feels like it's headed that way.
1: The system. I mean, look, he's over at right tackle now. You know, playing against and, well, quite frankly, fighting Jeffrey Simmons in practice will bring out some aggression in you. And I saw him talking some trash in that first game against San Francisco where they're mowing down to the run game. That's all well and great. But then I see the offensive line get pushed around by backups from Seattle when Jeffrey Simmons is talking BTA in practice, what the defensive line is doing to Seattle's offensive line. Then the second string's coming in here and looking all grass, no breaks on the Tennessee Titans first stringers. And they can't get a yard on fourth down and one. This is attitude. It can't all be Jeffrey Simmons. And, you know, give Mike Munchak a lot of credit for that era of Titans offensive line development.
0: No doubt.
1: You know, Callahan, the senior, was supposed to come in and, you know, be the savior for the Titans offensive line the last year and a half. That didn't happen. He's now in Atlanta as the O-line coach. And you got, you know, a situation here where they're going back with what they know with some guys that offensive line coach with the Giants. You know, this is the Dable plan, and they brought in the center that they wanted. They got lucky, quite frankly, with a fifth round pick that's going to be a starter at right guard currently, and on the outside edges. They have J.C. Latham and Dan Moore. But, Darren, you want to see the value of Dan Moore and J.C. Latham? Wait till one of these dudes gets hurt, because Cam Ward will not have a shot. The depth is awful. They don't have a swing tackle. This is not just a Titans problem. This is a football problem, because the athletes now, if you're big like that, you are playing on the defensive front. The money invested, especially even at defensive tackle now, is mind-boggling compared to where it was. And the best athletes in high school and college, they're playing defensive line. They're not playing offensive tackle. So, you know, Taylor Lewan and all that, it is hard to find. You don't trade for Dennis Kelly's anymore because those guys, there's a reason why the Titans, in this cutdown day, they kept around some scrubs, guys who are really bad.
0: I feel like
1: because they're afraid that even those guys may get claimed.
0: I feel like Ben Jones was like it just stopped,
1: yeah.
0: Right? Like that was the end of them getting anything right at offensive line, whether it was center, yeah, guards. I mean, they brought in Volson. This dude, it was horrible. Oh, I mean,
1: well,
0: horrible.
1: So, like, I think I know, and they paid him, and like, but to say they overpaid in the market for a guy who missed all of 2025. And he had a shoulder injury. Well, he had rehabbed that all year. They overpay for him because that's just what you have to do to sign an offensive lineman, because even the average guys are valuable. And then he comes in, and I just don't think AC joint or whatever. And he's getting pushed around a bit, and I just don't think he was ever regained the strength in the shoulder. But yeah, Darren, I'm with you, man. Like this is an injury war of attrition. And the Titans offensive line, and I'll say this too about the cornerback position on the outside. If they drop one or two guys on the O-line, even during games, that's where you're going to see some things really collapse. They need to run the football, and they need to run it well.
2: Jonathan Hutton with us. All right, play a quick game here. The win total, Vegas Titans, and I'm going to give you some college teams here. We'll go around the room.
1: Yeah.
2: 6.5 Titans, over under.
1: Under. Under, because again, the offensive line, they're going to have some injuries. And look, I don't see a bunch of Grizzlies up front. They're not Jeffrey Simmons.
0: Yeah, 7-10 seems quite far right now.
2: They'll throw a parade. They get to 7-10.
0: I'm going under.
1: Are they going 2-2 at least in September? I would say no.
2: Tennessee Vols, 7.5.
1: Give me the over. I think they're right around 8. I think that's a perfect number.
0: Yep.
1: And I would take the half point, go up.
0: I'm with you. I think this is an 8-4. It feels like an 8-4
2: team. Yeah, I'd probably go over too. Vanderbilt, 5.5.
1: I'm going over.
0: Me too.
2: I am too.
0: Me too.
1: I'm going over. This was Diego Pavia, but it's also about everybody else that's there and stuck around. So
0: I think they're a 7-5 team.
1: Yeah, I think that's a good number for them as well. And, I don't doubt the way they've built that program. They were pushing Alabama and Tennessee around up front. It wasn't just Pavia.
2: Alabama, 8.5. That's okay. Isn't that crazy to say 8.5?
1: This it's crazy to say, and that's why.

0: I'm taking over, because down years for them seem so drastic. But then again, they don't really have – they're not down when they're down. It's Alabama Tide fans want to, you know, jump off the planet. Again, I would take the over. I'm taking the top half of the SEC there.
1: I'd probably do under. They also feel 8-4, so that would be the under.
2: Yeah, I would probably go under too. I'm crazy to say that. Your alma mater, MTSU, 3.5.
0: Under. Oh, I mean, entertain me before I even care.
1: Oh.
0: I'm sorry, man. I am a Blue Raider, man. I have not thought about that football program in a long time, Greg. And that's just me being blunt about it. And I was a diehard. I grew up going to MTSU games. So, yeah, I mean, they need to start thinking like a minor league baseball program. They're not close to being where they were playing on Saturdays.
1: For the sake of Derek Mason, who I like, if he plans on being the coach next year, I mean, it's got to be over. It has to be. I can't imagine.
0: I'm not trying to piss anyone off at Middle, but how could you be pissed off if I'm speaking the truth?
2: Well, you're an alum, so anyway, I'm probably going to go over too. I think so.
0: Okay, but
2: is that me? Because you know I get a paycheck for them, so I better be quiet. Okay, yeah.
0: Well, I love my alma mater, but you got to make me drive to a game. I mean, my guess would be the line is what are they, a three touchdown favorite in their opener probably?
2: Yeah, what did we say a minute ago over Murray State? 20, no. I think it was 20.
1: Yeah, I think 20.
0: Yeah, I mean, they need to have fans call out the first drive of the game to get people to, again, like they got to come up with stuff like that. I'm just you lit a fuse there. No one's
2: asking. I should have stopped at Alabama, right?
0: No one's asking about MTSU in 3 years.
2: Okay, Jonathan, congratulations, you and Chad, 7-9, Sporting State. You know, big fan of you. You know that. Take care, buddy.
0: Hey, YouTube guys, congratulations, and great to have you back on. And yeah, man, I really enjoyed the visit.
2: Oh, wait. Do you know where I can get an advertising trade for a mailbox?
0: Yeah, I got one on the hood of my car right now.
2: Yeah, thank you. All right. See you, Jonathan.
1: See you, Jonathan.
2: Man.
1: Greg, before we head to the break, by the way, what's the number for people to call? Let's take calls.
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0: Happy birthday, Van Morrison. Happy birthday, Van Morrison. 81 years old today. One of my favorites. Take a few calls before we get out of here. 615-759-9949. Steve, good morning.
1: Hey, guys. Good morning. Sorry you got to put up with two schmittos in one day.
0: Hey, Steve. What's up, bud?
1: Way too many. Not much.
0: Steve actually is the ombudsman for the show.
2: The what?
0: The ombudsman. You don't know what an ombudsman is?
2: Yes.
0: Okay, thank you.
1: I don't know if I should be insulted or not. It's like what my ex-wife used to call me. But great to hear you guys on the show. Are back on radio. How was your how was the booth at the other night at Vanderbilt, Greg, doing the game?
0: I enjoyed it. Andrew was gracious, reached out to him, Andrew Allegretta. But, yeah, I mean, and, you know, because of obviously my – I do TSU home but away in Nissan Stadium. That's the first time I've been in First Bank Stadium since the it's nice. It's really funny, done well. The press box is the same. There's nothing new with the press box.
1: Well, apparently Herb Street dropped a nugget last week on, I don't know if it was who show it was, Busting with the Boys or whoever it was, but that they're going to tear that down and make it like Northwestern or somebody else. But, Candace has done amazing things over there and there. The team, I am a little worried they're going to get rid of our tailgating parking lot here in the next year. They have 40 acres to develop. They're calling it the Vulch. I guess they want to make their own gulch over here.
0: The Vulch.
1: The Vulch. That's what the reporters are calling it. But, I mean, that's crazy. And that 40 acres right on West End and 31st. So they're going to get rid of all the parking. So we'll see where, you know, Vanderbilt sometimes doesn't communicate with us fans all the time, but we'll see where our tailgate ends up going forward after this year.
0: Well, yeah, I mean, but that's valuable property, boy. Wow. Yeah. What are they going to do? Retail, yeah. Residential, you know, and they can incorporate parking into that if they're smart.
1: Yeah, article I read this morning said they want to go up to 35 stories on West End, so I assume they're going to tear down that strip mall where Montana Grill or whatever that's called. Mm. That setup, that's just what I...
0: Right there across from the Holiday.
2: It's been there forever.
0: Cumberland Transit, yeah, right there and all through there. Yep, that corner opposite of Holiday Inn Express. Yep. A Holiday Inn, right?
1: Yeah. I guess they own Holiday Inn. I don't know if they would tear that down or not, but... It's going to be different over here. So I drove Mom and Dad around Old Greer Stadium yesterday, and over in that area, they didn't recognize that whatsoever.
0: No, that Wedgewood, Houston area is just like a whole nother world.
1: Yeah, I mean, high end. I never dreamed to be high end restaurants, and still got the burger joint over there. So
0: yeah, it's called Gabby's. It used to be Haptown's, right?
1: Yeah,
0: Haptown's back in the day, Gabby's. So yeah, hey, Reggie Steve, Jackson, thanks, buddy.
1: Y'all be good.
0: All right, man. All right, let's get another call before we get out of here. Tony in Nolensville. Tony, good morning.
3: Good morning. I'm glad we got a geography update on West End and what's all taking place there.
0: Yeah, I didn't know that. The 35-story right there. Wow.
3: And in Vanderbilt, infinite wisdom, they let their fans know they'll be the last ones that find anything out about this. So, guys, Greg... I was all excited last week talking about the Cubbies on their heels of the Brewers. Right now, I'm afraid y'all going to go in there and do a four-game sweep of them. They're not playing good baseball right now. Their pitching is just going down the drain. And it's just, I saw the other day they've used more pitchers in Major League Baseball this year than anybody. And that was it was 39 different pitchers as of last week. I mean, it's just, I don't know what to say right now because they were hot. I hope they haven't peaked out. But right now, we're deadlocked with the Phillies. Now, in the wild card, we had a 6-game lead in the wild card, and now we're deadlocked with the Phillies for fourth place. So it's not looking real good right now for the Cubbies, but, at least they are at home this week. And, with y'all, and we'll see what
0: you got seven games in the next 10 days, right?
3: True.
0: With the Brewers.
3: But just the look and makeup of the team, just what's happening right now. If we don't have PCA in a lot of games, we don't have nobody. Dansby getting hurt set us back. I mean, it's just a lot of little combinations. Darren, I wanted to ask you real quick. Have you had any of the white trash anymore? Darren's like,
0: you've been hanging out with my family? What? I don't know.
2: What just happened?
3: My wife, about 4 years ago, made a Christmas candy. It wasn't candy. It was nuts and bolts and stuff with white powder, sugar, and all. And I took some down to the station and gave it for Darren and Justin.
2: Yeah.
3: And Darren couldn't put it down, Greg.
2: That's true.
3: And he took the whole damn bag home with him.
2: I did. And I ate it. And I loved it.
3: And he took it. And I told him, I said, well, I think my wife was supposed to, you know, maybe make you some more. So if you had never found the recipe and you hadn't had your wife to make it, my wife would be glad to make you some more this year.
2: That's good to know. I was in your neck of the woods on Saturday night for dinner with friends. Wife and I, we had our friends up from Atlanta and another couple. And we took them to Mojo's Tacos there in Nolensville, which is fantastic.
3: I'll have to try that.
2: Tony.
0: They will be getting an invoice.
2: Tony.
0: Mojo's Tacos.
2: Mojo's Tacos. It's fantastic.
3: Darren, there are so many Mexican restaurants down here in this little town of Nolensville. It's unbelievable.
2: Well, you will go there and you will enjoy it. I promise.
0: Tony, got to run, man. Thanks, buddy.
3: I know. See you guys.
0: Oh, by the way, the 4-game series, you can watch it Tuesday night on TBS, Wednesday night on MLB, and then Thursday night, Fox.
2: Nice.
0: Yeah, so if you want to watch that, you know, those ways.
2: I like NBC and Fox showing these games. That's good.
0: Yeah, I'm Jeff Brantley, not a fan of him, but...
4: Oh, that's blasphemous.
0: I know. Don't like him. Anyway,
2: By the way, Joey Votto last night on the broadcast, not a big fan of hitting coaches.
0: Well, I heard that. I've never talked to one of them in my life.
4: My favorite player of all time. That was great to hear. That's hilarious.
2: Well, I'm sure all of his previous hitting coaches really appreciated that plug.
0: All right. Hey, everybody, thank you for listening. Plaz this afternoon, 3 to 5.
2: Hold on a second.
0: Birthday boy Van Morrison will take us out. She gave me
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6: I'm Fox 17 Code Red meteorologist Greg Bobas. Our forecast putting us from the 70s in the morning to the mid to upper 90s later on this afternoon. A mainly sunny day, but the heat and humidity will make it feel closer to 100, and we get closer to that mark as an actual temperature by the end of the week.
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9: Hour number two of the Rich Eisen Show is on the air. Marcus Freeman of Notre Dame football will be joining us in just a matter of moments, in about 20 minutes' time. Les Snead, the general manager of the Los Angeles Rams, is going to join us in hour number three of this program. I wonder if there's anything to talk about with him. 844-204-RICH is there to have a chat with all of us here on this program. Overreaction Monday, Chris Brockman and I have already recorded it. And that's in your RSS feed if you want to listen, or there's our YouTube channel, youtube.com/Rich Eisen Show. You got that Bill O'Brien drop? Remember, you know, because he says this to his quarterback every day, you know? He says it every day to his quarterback, as he said to the, if you don't have it, you don't have it, Mike. It's okay. Yeah, your trigger finger's a little bit off right there.
10: Yeah.
9: What's up, Trevor, every day? Anyway, long story short, there's only one guy in the history of the Jacksonville Jaguars who coached a team to more wins than this man did in last year. His 13-win AFC South Championship season. That would be Tom Coughlin back in the day when they won 14 games.
11: What's up, Trevor?
9: There you go. Well done. Liam Cohen back here on the Rich Eisen Show. How are you, Coach? Good to see you, man. How are you?
12: Hi, guys.
9: What's going on in your neck of the woods?
12: Oh, man, just... trying to finalize rosters here and getting ready to go.
9: I was about to say, what is that process like for you, Liam?
12: Yeah, it's you know, James Gladstone is in the personnel department, do a phenomenal job, but It's collaborative. We're constantly trying to upgrade and create competition and within your own roster. And then obviously having to look outside a little bit as players are getting cut, released, potential trades. It's kind of nonstop within this window right now, but it's going to settle in here pretty quickly.
9: Well, and then let's jump into that one right here. Don't usually start an interview with a guy who, you know, won a division the year before with stars on the roster to talk about the backup quarterback position, but it is a crucial position in the National Football League. And you went ahead and acquired Quinn Ewers from the Dolphins, another team. And so how do you, like, walk me through a mindset to go ahead and get somebody who you're going to have to bring up to speed, if you will, 2 weeks before a season?
12: Yeah, definitely a challenge to get him onboarded here in the short term. And I think Quinn, you know, I really followed him a ton at Texas. We interviewed him coming out of the draft and really liked the guy. He's got a great sense of, you know, football. He gets the quarterback position. He's played it at a high level. He was highly recruited, five-star quarterback, all those things. But really appreciated what he put on tape last year in Miami when he got some of those opportunities to go play, beat Tampa in one of those games there back at home. And I thought he did some really nice things. He's got arm talent, that's for sure. And now it's just about getting him onboarded. Nick Mullins and Joey Aguilar are right here right now as well with us. And all these guys are all hands on deck trying to get him up to speed. Spencer Whipple, our quarterback's coach, obviously very involved. And myself and Grant Yudinski will be a little bit more involved with Trevor as we lead up into the game.
9: And obviously, Trevor coming off of a remarkable season last year. What do you feel like you together unlocked in Trevor Lawrence that's going to cascade over to 2026, coach?
12: Yeah, I think just being him, like being the best version of himself. I mean, when you try to sometimes do too much or you've been in multiple systems and now even in year two of our system, you may look to do too many different things. And when Trevor keeps it simple, goes through a read and then, hey, man, he doesn't like it. He has the opportunity in athleticism to use his legs as a weapon. It's something that we benefited greatly from last season, especially in the red zone. And just continuing to urge him to be himself, to go be the quarterback that you are while using your arm as a weapon. But don't forget about using your legs. And that's such a huge advantage. I know our defensive staff hates preparing for a quarterback that can extend plays with his legs and be able to get out of the pocket and make plays. So just encouraging him to continue to be him. I thought we saw a really great version of him towards the back end of the year as he got more comfortable. And we've got some playmakers that he can get the ball to in space, and we protect him, good things can happen.
9: Yeah, and just seeing him have a command, you know, in a way that feels like an extension of you. You know what I mean? Like, and that's what you want to see as a fan or certainly from somebody in my position. I want to see how is the coach and quarterback connected. So how would you say he is an extension of you?
12: This guy works extremely hard. I don't know if he gets enough credit for his preparation, the way that he goes through a game plan. He's a smart dude that gets it, but he works extremely hard at it. We put a lot on our quarterback, right? As you know, I mean, there's a lot that goes into playing the position in the NFL in general, but specifically in this system, what he's asked to do from a protections, kills, Oscars, alerts, all those things that he has to do, never mind just snap the ball and go execute a play. He works at it. Our relationship, I can't be happier about it from in terms of both on and off the field. We've been able to spend more time together since the season ended, spent a lot of time this spring working together. I've got a tremendous amount of respect for Trevor, both as a player and as a person. And I think his leadership is just continuing to grow and escalate in terms of, man, he can go, this is his team. And I want it to be that way. We all do. And so he has the ability to let players know, hey, man, this is the standard. This is what I'm looking for from you, and continue to demand more from himself and his teammates.
9: So are the Cohens and the Lawrences having a game night? Is that what you're saying?
12: We were able to spend time, reach out at the Super Bowl this year. Obviously, he was up for the comeback player of the year, and we were out there to celebrate him and be able to spend some more time together. And I got a different side of Trevor. I got a little bit of the person, seeing him off the field, his responsibilities that he has when he has to go to some of these events and some of the fundraising and the volunteer work that he did. He's such a special dude in terms of in our community here in Jacksonville, what he does for the people, the fans, the kids. He and his family have really made an impact here.
9: Liam Cohen, head coach of the Jacksonville Jaguars here on the Rich Eisen Show. Despite Trevor's terrific year, Brian Thomas Jr. had a step back from his rookie season. What's the third year Brian Thomas Jr. going to look like, do you think, Coach?
12: I'm excited to see it. I am. I really have been extremely pleased with the way that he's attacked this offseason, starting from the spring. When we got back here in OTAs, this guy was locked in, really took to some of the three best ways that we talk about development and things that we need to improve upon, but also lean into the great things that he's able to do. He's attacked this offseason the right way. His relationship with Trevor, I mean, you got to go back and think, in 24, they didn't play together a ton, right? A lot of that season, Trevor was hurt. And so really building on that chemistry, that relationship, he's been extremely engaged. He's been awesome to work with, and he can roll, man. When he's playing at a high level, our offense is just different. It is. And so he has that ability to draw, number one coverage on the defensive side of the ball. You have to double him sometimes if you feel like he's getting past the third level of the defense. So we're really excited about it. We've seen some really cool stuff this offseason so far.
9: Yeah, and you got Jacoby Myers for a full year now. Parker Washington had a great step forward season last year. So you know where I'm going with this one, because you know how I feel about this player. Do we see Travis Hunter in this wide receiver room, Coach?
12: Yeah, absolutely. He'll definitely packaged on offense to be able to get him some opportunities on offense. There's been a steady increase in his defensive work just by nature of where we're at on defense and continuing to try to create some consistency. And what I told him was like, hey, we want you to be a game wrecker. We want other teams to put you on their list as somebody that they have to prepare for and have a plan for. And so there's been a lot of detail and time on task this offseason. He'll absolutely have a plan on offense where I can't coach some of the things he can do with the ball. And so we're going to continue to try to put him in positions where he can be successful with a major focus being obviously on the defensive side right now.
9: Yeah, I mean, you talk about a steady workload, Coach. I mean, the steady conversation in my end of the business, based on the steady workload on the defensive side of the ball, is that the idea of Travis Hunter being a two-way player is over. What would you say to that narrative?
12: I'd say not so fast. Let's pump the brakes and just give the guy a chance to get back from obviously a pretty serious injury in which he's worked his tail off to get himself into the position where he can continue to do those things. What the exact number of reps looks like, I can't say right now, but I do know that he's a playmaker. He's somebody that we want to get the ball in his hands to, and what that looks like, we're continuing to work through. But I'd love to see some guys maybe give him a little grace, and time to understand what he just went through and the work that he's put in. I'm extremely proud of him to be at the point that he's at right now. So yeah, I think he's got a shot to be pretty good.
9: Yeah, I know your job is not to manage expectations in the media, but your job is to definitely, I'd imagine, how much of your job is to manage his expectations? Because I imagine he wants all the snaps on, just like in Colorado, just like the reason why you went and moved up a spot to go draft him as high as you did, right?
12: Yeah, he's a competitor, man. I mean, that's the whole reason why we drafted him. Obviously, the two-way ability was a huge part of it, but it was truly why we drafted Travis Hunter was because of the human, because of the competitor, because of the football and natural play style that he has, the energy that he brings on a day-to-day basis into our building. The room lights up when he comes in the room, and so he just gets it. He's a football player through and through. And we're going to work with him to get to being the two-way player that he wants to be. We all want to see it. It's also, like you mentioned, hey, making sure that we're taking the proper steps and getting him back, obviously, from the injury that he had, and continuing to be patient, but also understand, hey, we want to try to get you involved here as much as possible.
9: A few minutes left with Jaguars head coach Liam Cohen here on the Rich Eisen Show. Walk me through how you view your running back room, because, you know, you did lose a Travis, for sure. He's now in New Orleans. Walk me through your plans for your running back room, if you don't mind.
12: Yeah, I think that this group is eager, hungry, have a little bit of a chip on their shoulder. You know, they hear everything out there as well. And so, we can't replace what TJ was able to do for us at times last year, right? Like, that's not the case. We're looking for consistency, efficiency, and for these guys to just go be themselves, because they're not going to compare themselves, or we're not going to do that to those guys, right? They're totally different players. I think Tootin has had a really good camp, especially the last 2 weeks. In his joint practices against Carolina and Tampa, I thought Chris Rodriguez coming in, being somebody that I have a lot of experience with and have worked with in the past, being a little bit more of that thump and be able to get some of those difficult, hard yards that we all know you need in this league. LaQuinn Allen is one of our running backs that's specific to third down, and he's our pass protector. He's a savage. Love him. And then Amir Abdullah is a guy that's a 12-year, I think, vet that just continues to do the right things. He's a great example in the room, but he's got some juice too now. And so we're excited about that room, Rich. I think it's a room that's going to maybe surprise some people.
9: Yeah, and your defense was a takeaway machine last year. And, you know, Devin Lloyd no longer being there, it's another opportunity for you to, you know, rally your guys and basically tell everybody the opportunities are there. And in that regard, you mentioned chip on your shoulder before I let you go here. I did kind of spend a little bit of time before the show on the NFL Network site counting up all the Caleb Williams photographs that I saw. Seemed to be right around 40.
12: It's not a shot at Caleb Williams or the Bears. That just so happened to be on the app.
9: I know. I'm having a little bit of fun. But
12: those guys, it's more so the point that you're making is the point I was making.
9: Yes.
12: Guys, we know it's not out there. We understand that. But our whole motto is, you know, anyone, anytime, anywhere. And that's the mindset we have to have as a team. Got a ton of respect for every opponent that we play against. But we have a lot of respect and appreciation for the locker room that we have and the staff that we have here. And that's the focus, right? It's more so we can't control the narrative. We can't control the outside respect other than just doing our jobs and going and putting the best product out there for our fan base and the people that truly support us.
9: Yeah, I mean, and because, again, you're not going to be sneaking up on anybody. That's for damn sure. Certainly when you go to Denver week two, I mean, they're going to be ready, and you know that. I mean, yeah. And again, I know you weren't making fun of Caleb Williams and you respect the hell out of him, but you're kind of making a point here is that you won the division last year. A lot of folks are looking at you as potentially take a step forward and others are not. And I'm just wondering how you are, what you're going to say to your team, you think?
12: We have a challenging schedule every year in this league. It's a challenge, right? And you have to earn it every given Sunday. And that's all we're really trying to focus on. We know that we're going to be going to some hostile environments. And so how we prepare and how we continue to, train in this weather here in Jacksonville, we feel is an edge for us. We feel like it gives us a mental and physical edge. Being down here and training in these elements, and we have to use every little advantage that we have to use as an edge. And so when you go to Denver and you go to some of these other difficult places to play, hey, look, guys, we've been in difficult atmospheres. We train in it. We're ready for it. And our guys are preparing for that. They understand that, look, we're not going to probably sneak up on many teams this year, but it's about us. It's about our internal focus and not as much on the opponent. You get into it in game week. You know who their good players are. You go through their scheme. But it's ultimately about our execution, our effort, and our edge.
9: Yeah, and my last one for you, if you don't mind, I'm going to go beyond the week-to-week stuff here, man, because the goal is to go to the Super Bowl. The goal is to take Jacksonville to its first ever Super Bowl. And of all places, here in Los Angeles, where you used to be part of the Rams staff, and everybody's expecting, now that Aaron Donald is back, for the Rams to be here on that day as well. What would it mean for you to be the first head coach for Jacksonville to take a team to a Super Bowl and potentially win one here in Los Angeles, maybe even against the Rams? Coach, what would that mean?
12: And that's the goal, right? It's every team's goal, I think, when you head into a new season. But I think our guys have confidence, Rich. I think our guys have confidence that we are a good football team, but we have to go prove it. And for me personally, this is all about trying to continue to create a respectable product that our fan base, community, ownership can all be proud of. Like, that's what we're hunting up. We're hunting up giving this city an organization that they can continue to be proud of and respect. And that's, you have to go take it. You have to go earn it in this league. Nobody's going to give you anything. You had a good year last year. Absolutely. That's great. It's really about what we're trying to do right now. To be able to go and play in LA would be amazing, and compete against whoever that would be. And that is the end game. That's the goal. But definitely trying to take it one day at a time.
9: Hey, man, great chatting with you. Thanks again. I always enjoy our chats. Thanks again.
12: I appreciate it, Rich. I'll tell Tony Khan he said hello.
9: Yeah, please do. We got his neck brace over there still. We got that still going on. The famed neck brace. Thanks again, Coach. You be well.
12: Thank you.
9: That's Liam Cohn, everybody, head coach of the Jacksonville Jaguars. Again, one of our favorites. And again, Travis Hunter, I got to see him bum both sides of the ball.
10: I know.
9: I'm always going to be pounding that drum.
10: I know.
9: He's just so damn special. And the coach has got this team pointed in the right direction, which is at the opponent. 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

0: football, getting set to take on Wisconsin in Lambeau Field, of all places, on NBC. That'll be a lot of fun right here on the Rich Eisen Show. That's Marcus Freeman.
1: Boom. Love it. Awesome.
0: I think he's protecting Jerome. I think Jerome's a helicopter. No, no. No, I saw both of them in Ohio, obviously. Jerome, he's so psyched.
1: Yeah. Wow, of course.
0: He's so psyched. Because he's like, you know, CJ Card, just like me, could have played for Michigan, but we decided to go to Notre Dame. All right, enough. I'm like, I get it. Both from Michigan. You could have played there. No, you go to Notre Dame. I get it. That was fun. All right, we take a break. Denver Broncos, four downs, and I've got also Les Snead coming up. Yes. And your phone calls at 844-204-RICH right here on the Rich Eisen Show. 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
9: It's Courtland Sutton, you know, big, tall, physical guy. Then there's the other guys that are on the team, with all due respect. And now this kid comes in for a first-round pick. What's it going to look like? What's this? What burst to this offense will we see from number 17? You know, Broncos have not really had anybody like him in the Sean Payton world. No. Even before that, too. What will the Waddle effect be? How will that open the run game? What will he be in terms of, first down guy, second down guy, third down guy? Is it third and Waddle, right? Or is it what we're going to have here? First and Sutton, third and Waddle, you know? Or is it first and Waddle, third and Sutton? I don't know. It's going to be really fascinating to see. Along with the running back room, R.J. Harvey, how many carries is he going to get with Dobbins and McLaughlin and the rest of that group? Third down.
8: Third down.
9: Can the Broncos defense hit 70 sacks? They had 68 last year.
10: So close.
9: Okay. Last team to have 70 sacks was the 2022 Eagles. It's only happened 4 times.
10: Jeez.
9: Can the Broncos be the fifth? They came close last year. You know, Jonathan Cooper starting the season on the commissioner's exempt list. Not going to help, but I'm telling you, man, they're that friggin' good. Vance Joseph dialing it up. Can they get 70 sacks? Fourth down.
8: Fourth down.
9: Simple question, but I think it's on everybody's minds. And it speaks to the leap that he could potentially take. Can Bo Nix make, year three Bo Nix, make him an MVP finalist?
1: Ooh, whoa.
9: Can we get there? Can we get the next step up? Can we get him throwing those deep balls? Can we get him taking care of the football? Can we get him just being dominant? Dominant. Taking over a game. And doing it with consistency. As we have seen him do on occasion. Can we get an MVP finalist campaign out of Bo Nix this year? It's a tall order.
1: Yeah.
9: But this is a Super Bowl worthy team. This is a roster that can win a Super Bowl. This is a head coach that's won a Super Bowl. It's there. They can win their division. They can win this conference. They can win this league 100%. Because of any team that could possibly, if they see the Rams, as they will in week three, possibly keep your quarterback upright with Donald and Garrett coming at you. The Broncos arguably have the best offensive line in the league. I mentioned it in hour number one. I mentioned it here. And that's my four downs on the Denver Broncos. Any thoughts? Anything I missed here?
1: Yeah, I like the wide receiver room. I like that one. Definitely, yeah, you know, a lot riding on Bo Nix, his health.
9: I think he's healthy.
1: And can he take,
9: that's what I'm not concerned about his health.
1: Okay.
9: I don't think that's an issue. I really don't. Certainly if the ankle was one lurking, well, it lurked and it hit at the worst possible time and it's been fixed.
1: Right.
9: Arguably.
1: Broncos have eighth best AFC odds.
9: That's nuts. That is crazy to me.
1: Bo Nix.
9: Give me the teams with seven better odds in the AFC.
1: Okay. You want to guess?
9: Sure. Obviously, there's the Bills. There's the Ravens.
1: Yep. One and two.
9: There's the Chiefs.
1: The Chiefs. Yeah. Third.
9: Are the Chargers even better than them?
1: The Chargers. Bengals, Patriots, Texans.
9: With all due respect to the seven teams there. That's nuts. How do you take a team that was one ankle snap away from having a much better chance at winning the AFC Championship game in their house, and a one seed that they earned? They arguably got better just because Nix is back healthy and Waddle's been added. You know, Sean Payton told us in London last year when we called that Jets-Broncos game, he told us that the guy, you know, Harvey is really special. And the one that's admittedly holding him back is Sean Payton.
1: Right.
9: And maybe that's been removed now that Davis Webb is calling plays. I don't know. That kid's going to be better.
1: I'm not arguing with you. I think they should.
9: I don't get it.
1: Fourth at worst.
9: I don't get it. What do they just think that Nix isn't a good enough quarterback and... And there's going to be regression to the regression? I don't know. Les Needs joining us in hour three, coming right up.
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1: Here is our weather in Middle Tennessee. Today will be sunny and hot with a high near 97 and heat index values up to 105. Tonight, mostly clear with a low around 75. Tuesday stays sunny and hot near 99 with heat index up to 107. Overnight, clear, low near 76. 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
1: Again, see, he's going to come up. 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
1: 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Oof. New York Metropolitans.
3: I said
1: it's Cowboys season for you.
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1: It's, Cowboys and Oregon Duck season for the man.
0: 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Ooh, what's a
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0: Cowboys parlay?
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1: All right. We take a break right here on the Rich Eisen Show. 844-204-RICH. 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
1: Here is our weather in Middle Tennessee. Tonight will be mostly clear with a low near 75. Tuesday brings sunny and hot weather with a high near 99 and heat index values up to 107. Tuesday night stays clear with a low around 76. Wednesday will be sunny and hot, reaching near 100, with calm winds turning south, southwest at 5 miles per hour. 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
8: With Hooker and Levis, I think there was a low chance either of them were ever going to make the team. Hooker's chances were always zero. Levis, I think, was always a little bit, but he would have had to show more than he actually did. And we'll see where Will Levis ends up. I have been a proponent for moving on from Will Levis for the past year and a half, and it is not because I don't like Will Levis, and it is not because I don't think that Will Levis has the tools that could possibly allow him to succeed somewhere else. It just was never going to make sense here. So I'm glad for the Titans. It's a clean split. We don't have to talk about Will Levis anymore. And Will Levis hopefully can go get an opportunity to, as you said, the quarterback rehabilitation, wherever it is, to try and build up for free agency next year and maybe get another opportunity.
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14: Here is our weather in Middle Tennessee. Tonight will be mostly clear with a low near 75 and calm winds. Tuesday will be sunny and hot, reaching a high near 99, with heat index values as high as 107. Tuesday night stays clear with a low around 76. Wednesday remains sunny and hot, peaking near 100, with light south-southwest winds around 5 miles per hour. 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
12: Make soccer wrote, like, people show up to see him in a way that I'm not sure MLS has had another guy to do that, and he's done it now. This is his third year. That's very impressive in his impact just in America.
13: I can't think of anyone who's impacted an American game or league since Tiger Woods like Messi. Like, to me, MLS here is huge. Wow. And Messi made it bigger because of his presence, and I think it's lifted everybody.
12: I went to a game when he was in Cincinnati and played, and you would have thought the Beatles were there. And yep. And that's not like, you know, that's a pretty impressive thing to do in soccer. And then you throw in, obviously, the player. I'm not an expert on the player, but I will say it's been a lot of fun to watch. What's next?
14: The 39-year-old Novak Djokovic is out of the U.S. Open after a first-round defeat to Mariano Navone on Sunday night in a marathon match that lasted 4 hours and 36 minutes. It was the longest opening match in Djokovic's Grand Slam in Djokovic's career, and his earliest exit in 2 decades.
12: Yeah, I mean, it was the second most famous puking incident of the weekend. This was all over. This was throughout the event.
13: Yeah.
12: Djokovic, 39 years old, still going. I've always disliked Djokovic, even though I think he's funny. I was a Federer and Nadal guy, so I always rooted against him. But he's a perfect example of when people get old, everybody just ends up cheering for him. And the fact that he was 38 and going out there, and then he kept throwing up and kept going, it's kind of good drama. I wish he had won.
13: Yeah, I mean, people were paying more attention to that. Like, you win automatically. If you come out there and you're sick and people can see it, they're going to cheer for you and support you. And he had that behind him.
12: Don't forget about the old. Old matters.
13: Well, I just wonder how much longer he can do it. Like, the body and the durability that this game demands and just the speed at this level, how much longer do we see?
12: Probably not long. Maybe one more year. Maybe it ends now.
13: Yeah.
12: Amazing record, though. I mean, Federer and Nadal will always be linked to each mm-hmm. other. But it's probably the case Djokovic had a better career than both of them. And that's tough because we saw, what's interesting is, 3 of the best 5 tennis players in the history of sport played at the same time.
13: It's amazing.
12: That's amazing. Yeah. That really is, like, you got to see the best of the best compete against each other, and that's like a real joy. Now, I don't know where tennis goes from here, though, because I don't know if the dudes now have the same appeal. The women's game has a lot more stars in some ways than the men. What's next?
14: Jason Benetti and Joey Votto were calling the Reds-Cubs game on NBC this weekend, and Jason Benetti was pretty flabbergasted by a snack that Joey Votto has never had.
10: Have you had a nacho yet?
15: In my life?
10: Yeah.
15: No, never. Not once.
10: How about tonight?
15: I told you zero.
10: I heard they were delivered to you. 2-2.
15: They did. I trashed them.
10: What?
15: Yeah. Yeah.
10: They brought you nachos, and you have never had one, and you want to continue not having nachos.
15: I take pride in my abstinence.
12: He takes pride in abstinence. Never had a nacho in his life, Myron. Is that weird?
13: I always question when people say these things, because there's no way to check. Like, if you're 35 or older, there's no social media from your childhood. Everyone didn't have cameras. So you can honestly say whatever you want to say. It taught me to think that Joey Votto went to a party in fourth grade where all they had were nachos, and he didn't partake.
12: Well, he also works in a baseball stadium where there are nachos everywhere. In every game, there are nachos. Like, he can have them at any point. There's a strong argument for me that nachos are my favorite food.
13: Yeah.
12: Like, no one hates them. You not like nachos? Who else on this planet does not like nachos?
13: No, actually, I've never heard of anybody who said they didn't like them. And then again, if you tell me you've never had...
12: You don't believe it.
13: No, we... 35 and up.
12: Okay, can I tell you something I've never had? See if you believe me. And it's a true story.
13: Okay.
12: My hand is up.
13: Okay.
12: I've never had a piece of pie.
13: Yeah, it's hard for me to believe that.
12: Ever. Not one.
14: How?
13: Hard for me to believe that.
12: It just never occurred to me.
16: Like, no, not apple, not cherry, nothing. Not
12: I've never had a piece of pie of any, I don't know. I think pumpkin pie looks gross, so I've never had.
13: In the South, you've never had a piece of pie?
12: Yeah, I never did. It just never, and then there came a point where people were like, you gotta have pie, and now it's almost out of principle, I'm not eating pie. But I've never had pie in my entire life.
13: What did something happen where you just did? Because I feel like
12: Like I had a traumatic experience with pie. It was just I've never had it. So like Joey Votto hasn't had nachos. I've never
13: had
12: pie.
13: That's hard to believe. That's hard to believe. Somebody growing up where you grew up, you didn't have pie.
12: Just didn't come up, you know. But I've never seen the movie Tombstone.
13: I haven't seen Titanic.
12: You haven't seen Titanic?
13: Never.
12: Wow. I would have thought that would be your kind of romance, like you holding a lady off the end of a ship. And
13: listen,
12: like,
13: man, I know what happens at the end. I don't have to see it. I mean, I'm not, you know.
12: Spoiler alert.
13: Yeah. Never seen it, though.
12: Don't go telling everybody what happens. Our favorite coach is going to join us to talk about the NFL. Herm is next here on Matt Myron.
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2: 35 years of the best sports talk in Nashville. It's the George Plaster Show with Tennessee Sports Hall of Fame quarterback Kelly Holcomb and young gun Lewis Maddox. 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
3: Hello again, everybody. Welcome in on a beautiful Monday afternoon, hotter than all get out. Just a tad bit more there, Lewis. Thank you as we welcome all of you into our digs at the Ford Ice Center in Bellevue. Football season is upon us. It's pretty obvious. It's here.
4: Yes, it is.
3: It is absolutely here. And I wonder if all the NIL stuff has reduced anybody's interest. I may ask that question later. Let's first go to Murfreesboro, our first official visit with Kelly Holcomb since I was on vacation. Kelly, I want an honest answer. Did you miss me?
4: 100% no.
3: Well, that's nice.
4: You asked me. I mean, I'm going to be honest. Yeah. That's one thing that you know about me. I'll be honest to you.
3: Yeah, well, same to you.
5: I wouldn't expect much less, yeah.
3: Did he seem to enjoy working with you more than me?
5: Oh, we had a blast.
3: Did you?
5: I had a blast.
3: Okay. Did you ask if he did?
5: Kelly, did you have a blast last week?
4: I mean, I don't know if you call it a blast, but it was okay.
3: I mean, that doesn't seem like a rousing, hey, man, get rid of George and bring you on. It didn't sound like that.
5: Well, if you were to ask him if he enjoys working with you, he probably wouldn't say okay. He'd probably say something negative.
3: Yes.
5: You know,
3: Mr. George.
4: I know one thing. George has got that hair slicked back today. You look a little bit like Parker. You got a little gel in it today, George?
3: No, I've never used gel in my life.
4: You don't?
3: Okay. Enough of your nonsense. There's a lot going on involving the Titans. The whole 3 o'clock hour is going to be spent. I can't talk today. It's going to be spent discussing them. We move now to Terry McCormick's Daily Titans Update. Terry, of course, Main Street Media and TitanInsider.com. So there is a big surprise. And that is that Xavier Restrepo, not on the roster as of a few hours ago. Terry, explain.
6: Well, after every team does their roster cuts and gets down to 53, then they start to sift through the waiver wire and the players who are released. And a handful of guys generally get bumped off, especially if you're on teams that need help at certain positions and haven't been very good, like the Titans. So there were 5 players signed and 5 more let go today, and Restrepo was among those. Of the 5 who have been signed, I feel pretty certain that you've not heard of any of them, George, but I'll say it anyway.
3: No, I saw the list, but go ahead.
6: Linebacker Owen, I'm doing this for the readers.
3: Yeah.
6: You know,
3: listeners. Listeners,
6: this is a service to our listening audience.
3: Yeah, that's wonderful.
6: Linebacker Owen Papoe, defensive back Melvin Smith, defensive tackle Nazir Stackhouse, all claimed off waivers. Signed safety Terrell Burgess and tackle James Hudson. And then those who were let go, Mohamed Diabate waived, Eric Hallett waived, Jarek Reed waived, Xavier Restrepo waived, and Austin Deculus released.
3: Okay. That's where they are right now, and likely maybe 1 or 2 more moves, but that would probably be about it.
6: Yeah, the next move is to establish the practice squad, and you'll see some of these guys that they waived today come back on the practice squad. Some, if maybe all of them, and maybe all of them.
3: Okay, let's get to the releasing of Will Levis. You kind of felt like
0: something was going to happen. Is this a signal they couldn't trade him?
6: Yes. I think they could find a taker in a trade. And, you know, in all honesty, I doubt he wanted to be here as a third string quarterback. And even if he has to go be a third stringer somewhere else to start off with, I'd say he would probably prefer the pathway there as opposed to the pathway here, which looks to be blocked.
0: Yeah, it looks to be blocked. But at the same time, those above him don't look like they're ready for the Hall of Fame.
6: No, I mean, that's a fair statement. I don't think there's any gold jackets being sorted out yet for Cam Ward or Mitch Trubisky. But, you know, the interesting thing, if I were the Titans, and maybe Kelly can chime in here to see how much value that is. If I were the Titans, I would be wary that the New York Jets, your week one opponent, who are not exactly, you know, lavishing in riches at the quarterback position, I would be afraid that they would sign Will Levis and he'd come in there and kind of spill his guts and say, this is what they're planning.
4: That's what's starting to happen in this league more and more. You hear it often now, and it would not surprise me, Terry, whether it's for a week or whatever it is, because you know the pent-up frustration in Will Levis, and he would be willing to spill the beans. He'll tell everything. I don't know if that'll happen. I mean, has he been picked up yet, Terry?
6: No, he cleared. He cleared waivers.
4: He had did he really?
6: Partially guaranteed contract. I don't know if that had anything to do with him clearing. I think the bigger reason he cleared is because he's in the final year of his contract. And even if you sign him to the practice squad, I think if he's a developmental project for one of these guys who fixes quarterbacks, you know, somewhere around the league, I think you would want more than one season with him. You know, right. You don't want to fix him for the next guy.
4: Yep.
0: So, Terry, besides the Will Levis release, to you, what was the biggest story from what went on the weekend?
6: Well, there were about four other guys that were among the cuts that I was mildly surprised by. Bryce Oliver being at the top of the list, I thought he was going to make the roster. And they've elected right now to just go with five receivers since they cut Restrepo as well. But Bryce Oliver is a guy that I thought that they would hang on to him for his special teams value. Cordell Volson, who they gave some guaranteed money to sign as a free agent in the offseason. He was struggling coming off that shoulder surgery that he had that caused him to miss all of 2025. And I think, you know, that's a guy, though, that I was kind of surprised they didn't at least keep because they had given him some guaranteed money. And then, of course, Khalil Mullings, who got hurt in camp. He was a late-round pick last year. He's the first Mike Borgonzi pick to kind of bite the dust. And then Mason Kinsey, who's one of those survivor-type guys, but looks like the sand is finally through the hourglass on him with the Titans.
0: Okay, I got asked this, and I'll admit, I don't know the answer. It's a fair question. Why in the world did they play at 5 o'clock on Saturday in all that heat?
6: Probably so that they could get the game over with and start sifting through their roster cuts and making calls and, you know, if they were trying to shop Levis or another guy or two, you know, the later you play, the less time you got to do that sort of thing because they had – by the time the game was over, they had really less than 24 hours to get everything sorted out. They probably had most of that done, but then again, you know, as Robert Saleh said, there were still spots up for grabs going into that game. So you have to make those decisions, you know, while the game is going on and in the immediate aftermath.
0: Terry, good report. We appreciate it as always. We'll talk again tomorrow. Who knows? There may be another change or two.
6: Who knows? You never know.
0: Terry McCormick, Main Street Media, Titan Insider, Daily Titans Update here on the show. Thank you.
6: Thanks.
0: Lewis.
5: Well, that sends it over to me. I'm going to start today with a couple of pieces that are more heavy on the heart so we can get those out of the way before we get to a lot more news in the sports world. But first of all, Tennessee football announces today that they are going to honor the late Dolly Parton this season by wearing a helmet sticker. It's a butterfly with Dolly's name. It's on a lot of the Dollywood logo pieces there, but they're going to wear a sticker of that on their helmet this season.
0: Got it.
5: Division II running back Micah Joe Barnett of William Jewell College has died after a medical emergency during a game. So this occurred this past weekend in week zero. He scored a touchdown, went to the sideline, had some type of medical emergency, was pronounced dead at the hospital. No other details have come out. So don't know the cause at this point.
0: Sad.
5: But a terrible situation.
4: Really sad.
5: Yeah, there's a obviously that the video of that touchdown's all over the internet, and it's just kind of crazy to see. It's a pretty good looking touchdown, and then flips on its head that quickly. Just terrible. But getting out of stuff like that, Aaron Donald has officially rejoined the Rams. It's a 1-year deal worth $20 million, and incentives can bring that up to $30 million.
0: Kelly, that sounds like money was a factor. I mean, that's not chump change.
4: No, that's not chump change. That's a lot of money, George, especially if he reaches his incentives. Good Lord, that's, I mean, that's a high price right there. But, I mean, if you can, if he comes in, he plays well, and he's very productive, and he does what they think he can do, what they know he can do, and he doesn't miss a beat, I mean, he's a, he can get them where they want to be.
0: So let me ask you this. Can they have seen enough, given that they are experts at the highest level when it comes to football, to be able to say, oh, this guy's going to kill it for us?
4: I just think it's because he's been in the building before and they know who he is. Here's the deal. I don't know if y'all saw this, but he's kind of a freak. He's kind of a Javon Curse, you know, Courtney Brown, who I was with, kind of freakish. Like the other day, people are starting to do, they're working out with different things, not just normal weights, but he had a gallon jug that was holding it out like this, and that was easy. And then he took one of those Culligan things that are 5 gallons and he held it up with one arm. And he let that thing drain out. I don't know if you saw that, Lewis.
5: I did,
4: but it was like the strength that it takes to do that. Like, the dude is a freak. And if they use him the right way, I definitely think that they've got something there, especially with Myles Garrett. I'm like Herm Edwards. I would not want to be a quarterback and know that they know that I've got to pass this down. They're coming after me. I'm probably going to call a timeout and see if we can max protect this thing.
0: I think there'd be a moving pocket or two.
4: Oh, somewhere my God. Well, if I could move, maybe.
5: The greatest graphic that I've ever seen in my life was when Aaron Donald retired and the Rams posted a picture of him saying, "Quarterbacks rejoice." That was his retirement announcement. They posted the same one yesterday. They scratched out "rejoice" and wrote in "scramble." Just perfect. It's perfect.
0: That's hilarious.
5: You can't argue with, 10 all pros in 11 seasons?
0: He's
5: like that.
0: He's for real.
5: Yep. Three players in the NFL are going to begin the season on the commissioner's exempt list. Those players are Packers running back Josh Jacobs. He's dealing with that domestic violence charge against him. Denver's linebacker Jonathan Cooper, also domestic violence charges and a violation of a protection order going against him. And Seattle cornerback Terrion Arnold. They cannot play in games or practice, but they can be paid, attend meetings, work out individually in the facility, and receive medical treatment, but they do not count against the team's 53-man roster.
0: And did you say not paid?
5: Are paid.
4: Oh, they
0: are paid.
4: Yes.
5: Are paid.
0: Really?
5: Yes.
4: Oh, yeah.
5: They are paid.
4: Give me that.
0: Wow. Please.
5: Seems like a pretty good dig.
0: Kelly's trying to get exempt on the Browns roster.
4: give me that.
0: And let me also say this. Kelly's probably better than 60% of the quarterbacks on that roster.
4: Hey, I talked to our boy Tom Moore today, and you know he's at Iowa now. Kurt Farron's got him at Iowa, and I said, dude, are you kidding me? He said, yeah. He made a position for me. I'm senior consultant. I said, what does that mean? The fleecing of America is what that means. Dude's 97,000 years old, still coaching. I said, you can't give it up, dude.
0: How old is he?
4: I think he's 80. He's 86, I think.
0: Yeah, but you know what? If he enjoys it, I mean, that's awesome.
4: He told me, I said, why would you do that? He said, what do you think? I'm supposed to sit there and watch the leaves fall off the trees, son. I said, no.
5: That's great. That is great. A little bit out of the SEC. So Greg Sankey and the SEC have said that they are prepared to contest the judge's order that prohibits their ruling of being able to punish schools for playing athletes that have already signed pro contracts. And then another piece on top of that is
0: that seems like a little Captain Obvious there. Duh.
5: Right. Lane Kiffin says that he is waiting for clarity on a ruling about NFL players returning to college and says he will absolutely honor the ruling whichever way it goes.
0: Well, yeah. What choice has he got? I mean, what are they going to do in the middle of the game? Handcuff him?
5: Suspend him for half a season.
0: Wow.
5: Half season suspension.
0: So is that it for your update?
5: It can be.
0: Well, I'm just asking.
5: I've got plenty more.
0: Plenty more?
5: Yeah.
0: How much more is there?
5: A lot of stuff happened this weekend.
0: Okay.
5: I'll go rapid fire. Yeah, Scotty Scheffler has won the tour championship to become a 2-time FedEx Cup champion. He shot 16 under to win the tournament.
0: He's a stud.
5: Odell Beckham is once again a giant. He makes the 53-man roster. Jalen Hyatt, who played at Tennessee, wore his number on the Giants, did not make the 53, so a little bit of an exchange there. Former TCU safety Jacob Fields was arrested yesterday on charges of aggravated assault after he allegedly punched a teammate in the locker room. He turned himself in after an incident that occurred on August 13th. He was expected to be released yesterday on bond, but no other word.
0: Okay, stop there for just a second. This sounds like a little different than your normal locker room, you know, fracas. First of all,
4: yes,
0: it sounds like, from what I've read, that he sucker punched the other individual.
5: He was a wide receiver on the team.
0: Yeah. And, I mean, I don't know quite what's going on. It must have been really bad because I'm aware of a lot of fights in a lot of locker rooms. Kelly's been a part of a few of them. And when I say a part of them, he starts them with his mouth and then disappears.
4: Correct. You're 100% correct, George.
0: That's how
4: it happens. I'm a quarterback. Yeah. I was a quarterback.
5: Colts wide receiver Keenan Allen was arrested early Sunday morning on drunk driving charges. He was released from jail, but TMZ footage from outside of the jail where he walked out, he was obviously still intoxicated and stumbled into a vehicle that took him away. Not a good sign for the Colts' newest addition in the wide receiver room. Bill Belichick and the Tar Heels got their revenge on TCU, 15-10 winners in Dublin after getting smoked at home last year by the Horned Frogs, 48-14, and I'm sure we'll talk more about that. Colorado and Cale McCarr have agreed to an extension worth $20.4 million per year.
0: Cale McCarr.
5: That makes him the new highest paid player in the NHL at 20.4. And the seventh straight win for the Braves yesterday, last piece here, comes off of a Matt Olson walk-off 3-2 against the Rockies. But Hurston Waldrop and Spencer Swellenbach both lost for the season on Friday. George, what does that mean for them?
0: I think pretty much it was expected. It's not like this is earth-shattering stuff. We're getting to a point with Spencer Strider, for instance. If you don't hear some really positive news pretty soon there, you're going to put him in that same department, which is see you next year. Now, in Waldrop's case, because it's Tommy John, it's see you in 28.
5: Yep.
4: Lewis, okay. Have you ever called George and talked to him while the Braves are playing? Have you ever done that?
5: No, I'd rather not.
4: I did that accidentally yesterday, and that was a whole crap show.
5: What happened?
4: George is giving you play by play.
5: I do know that.
4: Yeah, why would they review that? They shouldn't have reviewed it. He's out. Why would they review it?
0: Well, now, hold on a second. There was a huge, crazy play that went on. Of course, you had the time calling me around it. Don't ever do that.
4: Sorry, George, I won't do that again.
0: It was kind of crazy. It would sound like I was a little bit of a lunatic, but it was a really weird play that then got to a review. Mauricio Dubon out at the plate. They want to, let's see, it's the other way around. He was ruled safe. Colorado challenged. I'm looking at the replay. Kelly's telling me about, I don't know, who knows what nonsense.
4: He wasn't even paying attention, dude. He truly wasn't. And then it's like he's in mid-sentence talking to me about something. He said, oh, no. Why would that review? Why are you doing that? I'm like, are we serious right now? I wanted to say, George, just go ahead and watch the game.
0: Yes. I would like to have said to you, don't ever call you me.
4: I mean, you should have. Because I'm good with that. I don't ever have to call you again. I'm good with that as well.
0: We'll go to the break, and then we need to check into Kelly's concerns about the Tennessee Titans. And you know what? Who the hell cares what his concerns are? This is the George Plaster Show.
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0: Well, that's some unusual bump music to bring us back. Hey, before we get into all the Titans stuff, Kelly, on Friday we announced a little bit of a bombshell that Danny Evans is going to run point on the Montreal Expos' attempt to be the MLB franchise in the East.
1: Yeah.
0: A lot of you paid attention to that story. Over 7,600 of you watched our show on Twitter alone over the weekend. Again, congratulations to Danny. Kelly, this has got his juices flowing.
1: Yeah, I don't think you could have hired a better guy. Like, just finding out about him and knowing him and being able to talk to him the past 3 years, George, he's like, as a player, he's a guy that you would want to play for. And as a guy who's been around the game his whole life and starting something like that and trying to organize all that, I don't think you could ask for a better guy to be in that situation. And you understand the knowledge. People that listen to this show understand the knowledge that he has about the game, not only from players, but from the organization, from the personnel. I mean, it's just, it's wild to listen to him. So when you told me about all that, and you've known, but like, it's that's a pretty cool deal for Danny, and you know, I know he'll do well.
0: Yeah, the beauty is we're not losing him. Will continue to be a part of, big time. Okay, now your concerns are probably everybody's concerns when it comes to the Tennessee Titans. Those of you who are watching the show, take a look at Lewis's fancy dancy what's the word I'm looking for here?
2: A graphic.
0: Graphic.
1: Is it a graphic, George?
0: It is a graphic.
1: Did you just have an elderly moment right there?
0: A graphic.
1: I'm starting to worry about you having many strokes on here, Hoss. I mean, what are we doing? You can't remember names, and now it's a graphic.
0: Put the damn thing up there, and let's look at. Oh, looky here.
1: Oh, I like it.
0: We've got Kelly with that ridiculous looking lid and a Riverdale shirt.
1: Why didn't you put my deal up there? I mean, you've got me in the Indianapolis Colts uniform when it comes on the show.
2: Right.
1: I mean, at least you could have put me on in a Cleveland Browns uniform or something, but now you've got me with that stupid picture. Thanks, yeah, Lewis.
0: It looks like a clown show.
2: See, but like my thoughts there, it's like, okay, now, you know, you as a coach, give a little more insight behind the scenes type stuff.
1: Okay, I got you.
2: I think it makes more sense.
0: Okay.
1: I got you.
0: So those of you who are watching, you've already seen these. We're going to go kind of one by one. Kelly talks about both sides of the trenches, an inconsistent Cam Ward, overall depth of the team, and just flat out the secondary. Okay, let's start with the water cooler thing, Cam Ward. Kelly, I don't think he did himself any favors with the fan base, but it is preseason, and we have to remember that. He didn't play very well, in my opinion, in preseason. Somebody who knows a lot more about it than me, I asked the question to this person, and I said, okay, you're a lot smarter than me. What is Cam Ward? And this person's answer was, he's average.
1: Right now he is, George. I was asked today by some people, and I'm still going to be in his corner because I don't think he was Will Levis. We talked about that a couple of years ago. I don't think he's that guy. But right now he's average. I just don't know where to go from there. He's inconsistent with his balls. He's inconsistent with his feet. He's got to get better with throwing the ball downfield. He's got to put more air on it. He's got to have more touch. He's got to get rid of the ball. And I used that play last week where he had that inside slot fade. Well, he waited too long. He knew where he was going. He waited too long, and then he allowed the DB to catch up. In the NFL, you cannot do that. You got to get rid of the ball. And that's the things that I'm seeing consistently over and over and over from him. He struggles with a deep ball, and the deep balls are not high-percentage throws anyway. But just some of the things that You know, and this person asked me, he said, you know, when you see a young quarterback in, you know, because I use the example of Peyton. Like Peyton, when I was with Peyton when he was a rookie, he had 26 touchdowns and 28 interceptions. But he was, you could tell that it was coming. You could tell that the work that he put in, he's been around the game his whole life with his dad being a quarterback. He studied so much. He watched film so much. He was totally engulfed in football. And he taught me probably, I was kind of the veteran. I don't know if I was a veteran, but I'd been there a little bit. But he taught me a lot about the game, about watching film with him, about things that he looks at. And you got to understand that. I don't know if I see that with Cam. I don't know behind closed doors what's going on. I don't. They say he's the first one in, the last one out. That's what you hope. That's all good, but you still have to go out on the field and perform. And when the lights are on, you have to play ball. And I think they've given him some guys around him so far that's some weapons up front, which we're going to talk about. I'm not sure, but we're going to see. And I just don't know where he's going. They've got a lot of work to do with him. He's still got to get consistent. He's not consistent enough as an NFL quarterback. He's got to complete passes, and he's got to move it. You don't have to take off running. We wanted him a little bit more to run a little bit more last year, and he's got that ability. But, like, move a little bit, and manipulate the pocket and make some plays downfield, but we don't want you backing up on your end zone and throw the ball out there in the flat trying to throw the ball away, and then the DB's almost intercepting it or running around and a guy comes from behind you and clips the ball. He knocked it out of bounds the other night, but you can't keep still making those mistakes. And he's still making those, George. So that's the problem, and that's the worry that I have. Now, maybe he'll come out and set the world on fire. I know the fans are wanting that. I know the organization is wanting that. Me as a former quarterback, I want to see him do that because I think there's something there, but I haven't seen it yet.
2: Oh, can I jump in on the sure. on the Cam thing and phrase it to Kelly this way? Kelly, as far as the last preseason game goes and them not playing any ones, is that simply no ones are playing, so Cam doesn't play either? Or is that maybe he looked better in the joint practice with Chicago and they felt like they just didn't need it and he's maybe farther along than we're thinking?
1: That could be the case. I don't really know. I know that you're not going to put your starting quarterback out there without the starting offensive group. I understand. Like you can have some guys out there that you can mix and match at receiver and maybe tight end, but your offensive line has got to be intact. They've got to be out there. You would not want to put Cam Ward out there with a second group, but you're right. And that's, first of all, I want to say I'm glad the preseason's over because the preseason sucks. It's terrible now. Yeah, I don't know what you get from it, but everything is happening in these joint practices now, and I don't know how he did. Did Terry say anything about it? Like, what? How did he look in the joint practices?
2: Terry said that offense won some of the day, and then they lost some of the day. Same right, on the defensive right. side of the ball. Kind of went both ways.
1: Yeah, so that's where everybody's getting all the experience right now. They can kind of control the situation. The preseason sucks anymore. They've got to do something. It's like the Pro Bowl. They're going to have to do something about the preseason because it's not – I mean, you're not playing guys anymore. You're just struggling to you're worried as a coach not to get them hurt. That's their whole objective. You want to get them some playing time and some experience, but you don't want them to get hurt. And I just think they're going to have to go to the drawing board and figure something out with the preseason.
0: Hey, and if they don't, then it's a $20 ticket because it's a pile of mush.
1: It's terrible.
2: It's not good. I put out my a couple weeks ago when I said my solution to the preseason, still standing by that. You guys remember it?
0: No. I was probably on vacation.
2: No. A few weeks ago, you were here. Two preseason games, 18 regular season games with two byes, and that pushes the Super Bowl to President's Day weekend.
1: Oh, okay. Perfect. Whatever, Lewis.
0: Thank you.
2: You're welcome.
0: Thank you, Commissioner.
1: Yeah, commish.
0: So, okay. Back on Cam Ward. I'm assuming that Brian Daboll sees everything you're yapping about.
1: Yeah.
0: Okay. And they're working hard on this stuff. They're constantly saying your footwork has got to be X, and right now it's Y. Kelly, why? I mean, why is his footwork not where it should be? Because it would seem he's now been out of college a year and a half to 2 years. I don't know what bad habits he may have developed in college, but shouldn't we be past that point?
2: And let me add to that. During the course of the quarterback documentary from Netflix, it talked about him in the offseason and showed footage of him training and reworking on his fundamentals and his feet. And they were talking about, like, it started to get worse as last year went on, like he lost it.
1: It becomes a habit when you're in college and you're ultra talented, George, and you can get away with stuff like that. So the coaches, if it's working, they don't want to. You know, I didn't have that option. I had to go out there and, you know, I had to do drops every day. But now these guys are in the shotgun all the time, and it kind of takes away from footwork. Like when you were dropping five steps, or you had a three-step drop, or you had a seven-step drop, you had to be mechanical. You had to be fundamentally sound. Now these guys are in the gun, and, you know, they just sit there and they hold the ball. I don't know, George, but I think you're right. If you're going to be good throwing the ball and you're going to be accurate throwing the ball, your feet have to be underneath you. And I'm starting to struggle, just like I struggle with Will Levis about his arm angle. I know his arm angle is, you know, Kurt Warner. I said this a couple of times. Like, Kurt Warner was a sidearm thrower, but Kurt Warner was accurate. He was ready to throw that ball. He set his feet and he tossed that thing. I'm starting to worry a little bit about that, about his arm angles, things like that. But that all that has to do with his feet. You're right. Brian Daboll and those guys are working on that, I hope. But you just get – because you have to – your body and your feet all have to be in alignment with each other. And your front shoulder has to be throwing, be going where you're throwing. And sometimes I feel as though that he's kind of lackadaisical with that because he's a good athlete. And there's not a lot of Aaron Rodgers out there. I've said it before. Aaron Rodgers is one of those he's one of those unicorns that can throw it off either foot and he can be accurate with it. There's not a lot of guys that can do that. I couldn't do that. I had to be going, and I don't know if Cam Ward's that guy, but he's gotten away with that in college. But now you're at the NFL level, and you're not going to be able to get away with the things you did back in college.
0: Okay, put the concerns back up there. Clearly one of them involves the offensive line, and maybe it's too early to say, okay, we know for sure, but none of us are running around going, man, this offensive line is great. In fact, it looks just as bad as it's looked in the past. How much is that causing his problems?
1: It could be causing some of it, George, because when you know that you're getting pressured as a quarterback, you might not think it, but subconsciously you know that these guys can't protect me long. So I have to get rid of the ball. And maybe he's – as a quarterback, you can't look at the rush. If you're going to be a good quarterback, you cannot look at things around you. I know people have seen pictures of when Tom Brady was in the pocket one time and there was a guy came around and he didn't look, but he felt it and he ducked down and the guy went over him. I mean, that's the kind of things that I had to do. You just feel those things. And when you're getting constantly maligned, constantly people after you, and you have questions about that as a quarterback, you can say all the right things to the media saying, hey, these guys got my back. But subconsciously, you know that, hey, these guys struggle with protection, and that could have a lot to do with it. I remember my college coach telling the guys, he yelled at them. They told me afterwards, but, you know, I'd become all conference, but, like, they couldn't protect me 1 year. And he was like, you got him running around scared back there. And that had a little bit to do with some of the inconsistencies that I had. That's just human nature, because you know that these guys can't protect me for long, so – Am I going to be able to see? Am I going to be able to read really fast what I got to read and throw? I don't know. So that has something to do with it, George.
0: Okay. After the break, we'll pick up on some of the other things, get your thoughts on it. Stay tuned. 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
3: 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If you or someone you love is in a wreck, call us. We're here to get you the money you deserve.
4: 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It's rock. 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Do you believe me now? 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

0: where it began, I can't begin to know. But, Lewis, but that I know, it's growing strong. Yeah. Okay.
1: Radio.
0: Yes. Let's talk a little more Titans football here. Kelly Holcomb, I asked him to list a group of his concerns about this team. Kelly, you've got a kind of a double-edged whammy where you've got lack of pass rush and a secondary that, at least in preseason, didn't appear to have a clue.
2: Yeah, and I was thinking about that, George, when I was writing this stuff down. But the best secondary, you don't have to be a great secondary, and I've said this, if you got guys that can rush the passer, if you got guys that can get pressure from inside or from outside, and I just don't know. It seems like in the preseason, I know that they got Alante Taylor and Cordell Flott from they were unrestricted free agents. They signed those guys. But it just seems like we get holding penalties, we get pass interference penalties, you get them in a third and long, third and 11. It happened in the preseason, the two games. They would hold, they would do something on defense that kept the drive alive, and I've talked about that. Defensively on third down, you have to get the offense off the field, and the Titans have not been able to do that. Plus, one of the mainstays for the Titans the last couple of years, they've been bad, but they've been able to stop the run. But they've given up some huge plays in the run game this preseason. Now, for the 8,000th time, it's preseason. But they just hadn't looked good. They haven't looked like they're on the same page. I know Robert Saleh's taken over. I know he's got Gus Bradley in the room with him. Those two guys have been together for a while. I think Robert Saleh's calling the plays. But and I know that they didn't get

0: then it puts a lot of pressure on the defensive backfield, and they have not been good in that. And I just see that happen again, because where's the pass rush going to come from unless it's with the Franklin Myers guy or Jeffrey Simmons inside? I just don't know. We'll see.
1: They were, you know, they built this defense around the philosophy of they're relying on the front seven guys to where we don't have to rely on the secondary guys as much. Kelly, do you think that it's just a matter of it's a completely new system? I mean, this is the way that Saleh has operated in the past. He loves the front seven. That's how he operated with Fred Warner and Dre Greenlaw in San Francisco.
0: Right.
1: Do you think it's just they just got to figure it out, need more time to figure it out? But at the same time, they've been the ones that have dominated in camp when they're going against themselves. So then what does that tell you about your offense? I mean, I don't know.
0: I don't either. They got a lot of work to do, Lewis. They truly do on the defensive side of the ball. How are they going to create pressure if they can't get it from the front four? And then, you know, you talk about the linebackers that he had, or Nick Bosa that he had in San Francisco. I mean, I know he was hurt and he's had the injury bug, but they still, with him being gone, they had guys that could get a pass rush, man. They just don't have that here. They had name recognition players in San Francisco. What do they have here other than Jeffrey Simmons? So I don't know. He's going to have to go to the drawing board. He's going to have to figure some things out. He's known for his defensive prowess in this league. So we're going to find out. I think you're going to find out about Brian Daboll. I said it a couple of weeks ago. I think he's going to go in and have to scratch his head. I think after the first preseason game, he said, "Man, I got a lot of work to do." A lot of his experience that he's had over his coaching career is going to go into what he's going to have to call. Because if they can't protect Cam Ward, they got to get the ball out of his hand. They got to get the ball to Carnell Tate. They got to get the ball to the Robinson kid or Calvin Ridley. They've got to do some innovative things in that area. And I think the same thing on defense. If they can't create a pass rush with the front four, they're going to have to do some things with bringing corners or bringing linebackers and doing some things like that and disguising stuff and maybe having some zone blitz packages. But I don't know. The game planning doesn't go on in the preseason, but now he said that. So now it's your first game. Now we're going to see how your game planning is.
2: Against his former team, by the way. Okay, so let's go big picture for a minute. They've been 3-14 each of the last 2 years. God awful. Okay. As all of this has gone on, fan interest has waned, and it would in any city. I certainly don't blame the fans. Now, the plan should be that okay, they knew that a new stadium was coming for 3 years. And so at the point that you get into that new stadium, you need to be a playoff contender. Is that possible given what we see right now?
0: Golly, George, that's a hard question. In the National Football League, I don't know if it's possible for the Titans right now. I really don't. I think they're going to have another draft. I think they got to get some better upfront folks offensively. You see what all the guys they signed? They signed all defensive players. So I don't know, George. I think if you look at the quarterback position, though, and you look what they did with letting Will Levis go, which I don't blame them for that, but it all relies, they're going to find out if Cam Ward can play. This is what this is for. Hopefully he can stay healthy, but they are going to find out if he can play or not. And he's going, hopefully he gets the reins also, because I think Mitchell Trubisky is, you know, maybe he can come in for a game, maybe he can come in for maybe two, but like he's not the guy. So I think they've made it apparent in what they've done. And they got kind of I'm not saying he was a problem out of the locker room or the position room, but they got rid of Will Levis. Now it's Cam Ward, and I give it to them because they're going to find out if Cam Ward can play or not. They're going to live with it this year, and then they're going to have a huge thing that they can turn to because he played last year for all the season except the last game when he got hurt, and then he's going to play this year. So if he can stay healthy, they're going to find out. They're going to have a true litmus test of can this guy fit into our program and lead our program? And I think that's the best thing that's coming out of this right now.
1: I'd say that if you were to

0: look at the time you've got until you're in that new stadium, on paper it doesn't look like you're going to be a playoff contender unless there's just a complete flip around, because 6 wins in 2 years, and now I think the win total for this year is 6.5. That's the line. So even if you do exceed those expectations this year on paper and win 7 games, what's your win total going to be next year?
1: Okay.
0: Probably around 7.5. That's still not a playoff team. But
1: I guess what I'm asking is, shouldn't they be farther along by now? I mean,
0: sure,
1: if you've been 3-14 2 years in a row, which in the NFL is the definition of you suck, okay?
2: Yes.
1: You're 3-14 2 years in a row. You have zero identity. Nobody knows what it is their identity is. Now, with Saleh coming, you think the identity is going to be, man, they're going to knock your block off on defense. Only time will tell. But, I mean, today, what's their identity?
2: That's another good question, George. I'm not sure they even know. I don't know what their identity is. I don't think we know. I don't think they know that. I think they think they may. But, you know, what is an identity? I go back to, that's kind of a buzzword. As an offense, your identity is, I want to score. You know, I know that I've talked about with Eddie George, with Derrick Henry, with Chris Johnson, with all those guys, you knew what they were going to do, but they scored points. That's what an offense is supposed to do, whether you kick a field goal or whether you score a touchdown. You got to score points, and they have not been able to do that, George. I think I'm with you. I think they need to be farther along, but I think this is what's happened. I think this bad drafting that we've talked about for a couple of years now has come to a head. I mean, it's literally came to a head last year, and it's kind of here now. I think Mike Borgonzi, we need one more draft or maybe two more drafts from him. Hopefully he gets that. But I think he's headed in the right direction. I think he's been around some good people in Kansas City, and I think they understand the game and what they need to do. But I think he's going to have a couple of more draft classes to figure this thing out. But I think that's with the bad drafting that John Robinson did and with everything that's gone on in the past 5 or 6 years, I think that's come to a head now. And I think you're seeing the production on the field is not very good because of that.
0: I do think that you take on the identity of your star player on that side of the football. So at least on the defensive side, you do have an identity of, okay, it's Jeffrey Simmons. And yeah, our identity is we're going to knock your block off on defense. We will see if that actually happens, but at least you know that's what you're trying to do. As far as the offensive side goes, that would mean your identity is Cam Ward. We don't know what that is yet, so it's kind of hard to progress.
1: Okay, let me ask this question. I've tried to be really positive about Mike Borgonzi.
2: Mm-hmm.
1: You give him the benefit of doubt because he came from Kansas City, and oh, by the way, while he was there, he did some pretty amazing things. But Kelly, for the first time, I'm kind of asking myself this question. Why did they not do more to fix their offensive line? They've been yapping for the last 4 years about their offensive line, and yet when I look, I don't think it's any better.
2: I don't know, George. That's a really good question. I think that they always talked about taking the best player on the board. Well, what does that mean? Obviously, we found out it meant for the best player on the board for what they thought that they needed. It remains to be seen how Carnell Tate's going to turn out. I think he's a good player, but that's one of those things that is under Mike Borgonzi's watch. I know that when I was in Indianapolis with Howard Mudd, he was our O-line coach, and we had a really good O-line. And Bill Polian knew that. They knew they had to protect Peyton Manning. And they did that. They didn't care what they had outside. They were going to have an offensive line. You look at New England when Tom Brady was there. The parts outside with receivers, you know, Julian Edelman stayed and Rob Gronkowski stayed, but everything else was kind of a moving part. But that offensive line stayed. And they had Dante Scarnecchia, which was the O-line coach up there forever. He was really good at what he did. And they knew that if they could protect Tom Brady and they could keep those guys consistent, that they had a chance to win games. And I don't know why they did it, George. If I'm running an organization, I know that everything starts up front, but they felt like that they needed to go out and get weapons this year, and I think they've got that. Maybe they thought that I don't know. I'm with you. I don't know about their offensive line. Maybe they think better of their offensive line than we do. They're in the building. They know what's happening day in and day out. It seems like it's kind of the same old. It may be a tiny bit better, but I don't know if you make a significant jump from what they had last year with what they got now.
0: It is a really big positive to me, though, seeing that Fernando Carmona has performed as good as he has, because what was he, fifth round?
1: Right.
0: I mean, that's Borgonzi noticing talent that nobody else is noticing.
2: Lewis, that's where you make your money, though, if you're a Mike Borgonzi. The fourth, fifth, sixth, and seventh rounds, you've got to hit on players that not many people know about that are good players. And that's what this organization has not been able to do. I mean, first-round players, okay. You've got everything about them. Second round, maybe the third round. But the fourth, fifth, sixth, seventh, that's when you can get some really good players that nobody knows anything about for a really good deal. And I think that, just like you're talking about the Carmona kid, maybe they can hit on some others down the road. I don't know that, but like, I understand what George's frustrations. That's mine, because I'm a quarterback. I think it starts up front. I don't care what you give me outside. Now, at some point, you got to give me some things outside, but I'd rather be protected first.
1: Okay, so the thing that's obvious, they open against JETS at Nissan Stadium. That's got to be a win. If you can't come out of that with a W, then you're going to have a lot of people say, where is all of this? So get ready. There's a lot of pressure in the Titans opener at home against the Jets in less than 2 weeks. Now, speaking of openers, when we come back, we'll be joined by Clemson's play-by-play voice, who will talk to us, Don Munson, about the big opener in Baton Rouge. Clemson LSU next on the George Plaster Show.
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5: I'm Fox 17 Code Red meteorologist Greg Bobas. Our forecast taking us into the upper 90s later on this afternoon, and the humidity making it feel like we're in the low triple digits most of today. It's a mostly sunny one here. Very little rain in the forecast for the rest of this upcoming week.
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0: Hour number two of the George Plaster Show, as always, starting things off with the Apple Collision Center's stat of the day. And it's another NFL question. Guys, who is the only player in NFL history to win Super Bowl MVP for a losing team?
1: Oh, my goodness.
2: Oh, gosh.
1: Kelly, why do they throw these at us?
0: I feel like I see a Cowboys quarterback in my head.
1: Well, Roger Staubach.
3: Roger Staubach.
1: Yeah.
0: But I'm not saying Roger Staubach. I don't know.
1: Okay, well, you shouldn't be playing little games with us.
0: I'm not playing games.
1: You are.
0: No, I'm not.
1: I think I see a Cowboy quarterback, okay?
0: In my brain, George, not on the graphic. I'm not playing games.
1: Kelly, I'm calling a personal foul here. I don't know what he's doing.
3: I think he needs a $100 fine so we can go eat at the end of the year. That's my
1: right.
0: Yeah, whatever.
1: I think you're right. I don't have a clue. And I admit I don't have a clue.
3: It's not the, golly, I think it's, is it a Cowboy, George? Is it a Cowboy?
0: I don't know that.
1: Again, you're not helping us at all. And I really don't appreciate this. I think it may be a Cowboy, but it's not him. It's not. Just show us the damn answer.
0: Okay. So cynical.
1: Chuck Howley.
3: I knew it was a Cowboy.
1: Wow.
0: Oh, and okay. Yeah, I was helping you out because I was right.
1: Good Lord, I am old enough to admit I saw that game.
0: Ooh.
1: On TV.
0: Ooh.
3: Did you really, George?
1: I did. That's a little scary.
3: That's awesome.
1: Anyway.
3: Wasn't even born yet. Wow.
1: Thanks a lot. We officially, I don't know, as opposed to unofficially, welcome you to the 4 o'clock hour from our digs at the Fordyce Center in Bellevue. Having done two games in the past at LSU, I can tell you all, and eventually I'll tell Don Munson, the very fine play-by-play voice of the Clemson Tigers, I'm jealous because when Tiger Stadium is at its best, and it will be Saturday night, that is the best environment in the SEC. Now, that's just my opinion. Others may disagree. But for me, give me Tiger Stadium at night at 6:30 against Clemson. That place will be hopping. Let's say hello to Don Munson, who probably needs to get the earplugs ready on Saturday. Don, how you doing?
4: I'm good. I appreciate you having me on. It's funny. I don't think people always ask me, man, did you hear the crowd? I'm so concentrating on what I'm doing that I very rarely hear the crowd. But somebody tells me it'll be a little different on Saturday.
1: It might be. And take a look up to the right from where you'll be doing that game. And the upper deck addition at Tiger Stadium. I mean, the thing looks like it's to the moon. I'm like, good God, can those people see anything? It's an amazing deal, and you'll have a blast with it.
4: Well, we were at Texas A&M when they opened up the renovation for their stadium back in 17. So got to see that, and obviously Aggie fans in full throat. So looking forward to Saturday.
1: Don, kind of tell people where Dabo is as far as transfers, all the NIL stuff that, you know, to his credit, he openly said early and caught a lot of crap for it that he didn't like it. Where is he now on all this?
4: Oh, he's into it. I mean, we have 10 of them that are on this year's roster. Now 9 of them are on the defensive side of the ball, just one on the offensive side of the ball. But you know, he's starting to dig into it. I think the reason that obviously he hasn't used it in the past is that, you know, he talked about this being a developmental program, and he felt like that what he had done recruiting-wise, that there was plenty of talent that was here, and that the talent that was here that had performed, they were the ones that needed to be paid first as opposed to outsiders getting paid. And, you know, so that was certainly the approach that he took. Didn't work out, obviously, very well last year. You got some guys that were being paid that had been here for a while that just unfortunately did not perform very well, and the rest, they say, is history.
1: So there's no Cade Klubnik He's now a New York Jet. Tell me what the quarterback options are and how solid are they?
4: Well, it's going to be Christopher Vezina. I would almost guarantee that that's going to be who shows up as a starting quarterback on Saturday against LSU. Behind him is a young freshman kid named Tate Reynolds. And Tate is a guy that has a ton of talent, just doesn't have any experience. It will not shock me that he gets some snaps Saturday. Now, if Vezina is playing well, I don't think there's any reason to give him snaps. I wouldn't give him snaps. Wait till your home opener against Georgia Southern and, you know, hope that you get a blowout and give the kids some snaps there. But those are the two guys that are in the quarterback battle, certainly right now.
1: Don, how do they plan for a scenario where, depending on some circuit court or God only knows what, that they could be playing against people who got cut by pro football teams 48 hours ago?
4: Well, Clemson won't have to face that because I think people are forgetting there's a 5-day acclimation period. So whatever happens Thursday won't affect Clemson. It'll affect the next weekend, but it won't affect this weekend because kids have to go through a 5-day acclimation period. So it's not going to affect Clemson at all. So that's the answer to that question.
1: So when people think about the word Clemson, they sit there and they say, okay, that's a team that's potentially a college football playoff team. And certainly through most of Dabo Swinney's career, that's been the case. Is there a scenario where they're a national title contender?
4: Well, I think there's always a scenario. Now, is there a likelihood? Probably, you wouldn't think that there's a tremendous likelihood, certainly, of that. But, yeah, there is a scenario, and it starts Saturday. I mean, it starts Saturday. If they go to LSU and win on Saturday, then certainly everybody's flag is going to go up. And then you take a look at the rest of the schedule. You know, all of a sudden you come back, and the month of September, you get two home games against Georgia Southern, then against North Carolina. Then you go a Friday night road game to Cal to end the month of September, and that one certainly looms big, an East Coast team going west. But then you come back after that, and Miami is at home to open up the month of October. So you get through that period, you know, say they do knock off LSU. Say they take care of business the rest of the month of September. Then what happens if they knock off Miami? All of a sudden now you're 5-0. Where is that Clemson team going to be ranked then? You know, 5-0 and having knocked off two teams that are probably in the top 25 and maybe two teams that at the time that they played them certainly in the top 10. So all of a sudden, yeah, that Clemson football team all of a sudden becomes a team that is on everybody's radar, not only to make the playoffs, but now, you know, sneaking up into that conversation where, hey, do they have enough talent to actually win a national championship?
1: I'm almost embarrassed when I ask this question, and it bugs me that you have to. But, Don, 10 years from now, where is Clemson? Are they still in the ACC?
4: You know, that's a $64,000 question, or I guess maybe in today's age, the $6.4 million question when you consider what kids are getting paid nowadays. I really believe that 2029 is going to be the point in college athletics that all of this is coming to a head. The reason I say that, and I'm sure you all know, SEC contract is up for renewal, Big Ten contract is up for renewal. I think the Big 12 may be in 2030. ACC contract now is not up for renewal until 2036. But the cost to get out of the league drops dramatically in 29. So if it's going to happen, that's when it's going to happen. And I do believe it is going to happen. I think the four power conferences are going to split off, and we're going to have somewhere between 48 to 68 teams that are going to be in this power conference, and they're going to hold their own conference championship. I mean, their own championships in every sport that they do. And I just think that's where we're headed, because the money is going to be too great. And I would also predict by that time that the college football playoff among those schools will be at 24 teams. So you'll have 24 of either 48 or 24 of 68 that are going to make it.
1: Don Munson is Clemson's play-by-play voice, and he will be calling the game of the day in college football. Clemson at LSU, it was once a national title game when Joe Burrow was a Bengal Tiger. Kelly, what do you got for Don?
3: Don, well, as usual, George has taken all my questions, my good questions. Me being a quarterback, though, I was going to ask about the Vezina guy. But what makes him different? Like, I know you talked about the Reynolds kid, but what are the, like, every quarterback nowadays, it seems like, is a runner. Like, Cade Klubnik came in there, and he's kind of a running guy. But, like, the Vezina and the Reynolds kid, what is the differences between those two guys?
4: Well, if you're just talking about the running game, Kelly, then I would tell you that Vezina is not the runner that Reynolds
3: right.
4: is. Reynolds has much more escapability, has much more of, you know, to be able to extend a play, do something with his feet, make something more out of a broken play. But what Vezina has is that at least he has some experience. He started a game last year. It was against SMU. He threw for better than 300 right. yards. Clemson lost that game, but they didn't lose it because of Christopher Vezina. They lost it because of what happened on the defensive side of the football. Plus, there were some pieces of the puzzle that were injured that were not there on that offensive unit as well. So I think that the thing with Christopher is that he just has to make good decisions with the football. Can't force it into areas. Needs to know when to get rid of the football, when he has to get rid of the football, live for another down. He's got plenty of talent that's around him. There's oodles of talent that are at wide receiver. I mean, great, great wide receiver room. Plenty of talent that is there. I think there's more talent at running back than people realize. It's just a little bit unproven. But, you know, the Chris Johnson kid, the transfer from SMU, he's the speed guy. You got Gideon Davison that's coming in, and he's going to be a guy that probably will end up being the featured back. And he can get it done with his feet. Both those guys can come out of the backfield and catch the football for you. But I think that with Vezina, the things that he has is also just the confidence of his teammates that are around him. They believe in him. He had a really good summer with the guys out there taking them, kind of being the lead and taking everybody through practice. And, you know, it's his time. But he has to go do it. He has, you know what? He has to go do it. You only get so many chances to show that you are the guy. Right now, Vezina is being pointed to, all right, you're our guy. Well, go prove it now. And then don't just prove it Saturday. Come back, prove it again. And then guess what? Do it again. And then do it again. Because that's what the great ones do. And so if Vezina wants to go down in this history of Clemson quarterbacks that we've had here over the last 10-plus years, then he needs to do exactly that.
3: It's amazing looking at this roster, though, right now. The offensive side of the ball has no transfers, which is kind of crazy. That's what Dabo talked about. And, you know, the defense, I think he's got four guys starting that are transfers, maybe a little bit more. But each team is different, and that's what makes this new age of college football. It's kind of like the NFL, which I played. It's kind of like NFL free agency. What is the biggest, because each year is going to be different now. I used to, you knew what you were getting. You knew what you had guys coming back, but what is the biggest weakness on this team, do you think, this year?
4: Well, I would tell you, as you sit there and look at it, obviously you're playing with an unproven quarterback. So let's start right there.
3: Right.
4: All right. So we've already talked ad nauseum about that, but that's a point right there. You can't hide from it. Everybody realizes it. I think that obviously depth of defensive tackle, I think, is another thing. And then also at linebacker. So you've got up the middle. What's going to happen there? Now in Sammy Brown, you've got one of the best linebackers that there is in college football. And so what's going to happen beside him? Jeremiah Alexander is a guy transferred from Alabama. This is his second year here in the program. He has made significant strides this summer and then all the way through August camp as well. I think they've been really pleased with what they've seen from Jeremiah. You got Kobe McLeod, for instance, that's a smaller linebacker but seems to be getting things done. But, you know, those are like the three guys. And you've got to have more depth at linebacker than just three guys. So they're still working and developing some linebacker depth that is there. Same thing at defensive tackle. They got three defensive tackles that they think can go play, but you need more than that. You got to have something else other than that. I think they're pretty well satisfied with what they have at defensive end. Having back will help. Having Lawson also. Lawson is a guy that is one of these developmental guys. This is now, you know, his his fourth year sitting here inside this program, and he has developed to that point where I think that he's going to be pretty good at defensive end. Ashton Hampton at corner is as good as there is in our league and maybe as good as there is in the country. The depth, though, that they seem to have gotten because of the portal in the back end of the secondary, particularly at the safety positions, looks to be a big, big hole that was filled, because safety last year for Clemson was just horrendous, just awful. So I think there are answers that are there, but they're still prominent questions. Anytime that you have a defensive coordinator change like we had last year, I always think that first year is a big, big question mark. Year two usually gets a little bit better. I go back to when Brent Venables was here. You know, Brent comes in, and if you really look at the numbers, his first two or three years weren't that stellar. It wasn't until 14 that the defense really stepped up. So Tom Allen's has got a big challenge ahead of him to here in year two to step forward. Now, Clemson only gave up a little over 20 points a game last year. So the offense, though, has got to step up. And maybe that also becomes another question mark, is what's going to happen under Chad Morris now as the offensive coordinator. Is this an offense that can consistently go out there? And, you know, if you consistently can put 27 points or more on the board a game, that usually means you're going to average better than 34 points a game, if you can do that, just because of some of the games you have scheduled. If you can do that, you should win your fair share of games.
3: But Dom, my last question here is, how do you think the ACC turns out this year? You know, Clemson had their way with them years ago, and they won a couple of national championships, and they were winning a lot of games. But how do you think the ACC stacks up this year from top to bottom?
4: Well, I think that we found out probably last weekend that it's this past Saturday that it's a little more competitive maybe than folks had thought. Virginia's, you know, showing against NC State, I think, really opened a lot of people's eyes. How about that Virginia club? Virginia, their offensive line, there's 2 7-year starters, there's 2 6-year starters, and there's 1 5-year starter. That's exactly what you want on an offensive line. You want that kind of experience that is up there. So, and they just ran the football at will against NC State. So I think that Virginia opens some eyes. North Carolina's victory over TCU, I think, can still be maybe taken with a little grain of salt. I just don't know how good TCU is, to be honest with you. And there were some things that some decisions that were made in that game that was like, you know, take the points, for goodness sake. You're inside the red zone 5 times and didn't score. You got to at some point take the points. It's that, you know, the game's still about scoring. It's about scoring more points. And why some of these coaches continue to you know, forgo 3 and, you know, try to keep drive alive, I just can never figure out. I know what the analytics say, and I understand that. But, you know, there's some other teams. Obviously, Miami's going to be the pick to win the conference. I think Louisville's going to be really good. I think SMU is going to present a lot of problems as well. And then there's always that team that's going to sneak up on you that you're just not aware of. You know, is that Virginia this year? Maybe, although Virginia certainly was a top half of the conference. Syracuse maybe could be that team to get their quarterback back, and Syracuse came into our place last year and ran us right out of the building. So there's some clubs that are here, and I think that the league is much more competitive, certainly, than people want to give it credit for.
0: Hey, Don, Lewis Maddox here. Honored to get to talk to you, but I want to go back to this transfer thing and how Clemson is kind of a little bit of a unicorn themselves in how they go about their business when it comes to the new age of college football. So 3 transfers in the entire class a season ago, which is very near the bottom of college football, definitely Power 4. The average is 20 to 25 in Power 4. So Clemson's obviously different there, but taking a step up, Dabo is, and kind of getting more comfortable with it, with signing 10 or 11 guys this year. What is your honest opinion on that philosophy and him sticking with that over the past few years and not going full portal class and keeping that old school mindset of we're going to develop dudes out of high school, younger guys? Do you think that's sustainable?
4: Well, I think that it is sustainable if you have the right veterans that are in front of them, because, you know, there are not that many freshmen that just step on the field and they're ready to go. I mean, those guys are, there's what, maybe all across college football, there may be, and I'm talking about guys that just really stand out to you. Obviously, there's a bunch of them that will get an opportunity to play, but I'm talking about you know, different kind of makers, guys that can step on a field offensively or defensively and really make an impact. When you look at college football, there's maybe 20, I might give you 30 of those, all right? So there's just that few that really do come out of high school, which is the reason why so many coaches then go to the portal, because I already know what this kid can do because I've got at least a year of tape on him. Maybe I have 2 or 3 years, in some cases 4 years of tape on him. So I kind of know what this kid is going to be, and he's older, he's more mature physically, he is what he is. And so I think that is some adjustment that all the coaches certainly are making. But, you go back to last year, if you were going to portal, all right, well, who are you not going to take back then? Were you not going to take, because of the positions where they thought that they were going to have impact, they already had dudes that were there and dudes that were thought of as to be, really high draft picks. I mean, look at, obviously on the defensive line, it was that way. At quarterback, you had your quarterback. Running back was a question, although Adam Randall certainly played well and just made the Ravens squad. So he's proven that he was a player there. But who were you not going to pay that was already here and had eligibility left? Who were you going to go take in the portal that you thought was going to be better? I think that was the biggest answer, and I think that was what maybe folks overlooked from Clemson's standpoint. Plus, I will also tell you, go look at what people are spending on portal players, and you'll notice that Clemson just doesn't have the funding to do it right now. All right, they're going to spend a little over $30 million this year. That ain't $64 million or whatever Texas is spending. This just isn't. So you got to, whatever your funding is here at Clemson, you better use it wisely and you better use it effectively.
0: Yeah, it's definitely a cash game now, but. And I wanted to bring this up too. If I read correctly, you host a show called Tiger Hour with Coach, and that starts tonight, the first show of this football season. I kind of want to know, he's always been a really interesting guy to me. His personality. Do you notice any differences between him in a setting like that, maybe more relaxed than what you could see on a game day or what maybe fans see in interviews of Dabo around a football team?
4: No, he's usually, what you see is what you get from Coach Sweeney. Now, I will tell you that he's been after it in practice more so than I've seen. I mean, there have been a little Gene Stallings that's been creeping out of him, who, of course, he played for at Alabama. So we've seen a little more of tough, rough and grumble out of Coach Sweeney here through practices so far. And I like it. I think he's got a little edge to him right now. There's a little chip on his shoulder. I think to kind of show everybody that, no, this program is still going to be out there and go compete. I think he likes the club that he has, that he feels like that he has plenty of talent to go out there and compete, that he feels like it's going to be a ball club, particularly as the season goes along, that they're just going to get better and better. They need to stay healthy. I mean, the first 44 now need to stay healthy. That was another thing from last year. 2 weeks before this first snap last year, I could have told you what the starting five offensively was going to be. Well, it ended up that group of five, over 800 offensive snaps, played a grand total of 12 snaps together. 12, because of injury. So, you can't have that. You just can't have that kind of injuries on your offensive line, because that's a group that has to have chemistry. That's a group that has to know each other and know each other really, really well.
1: Man, that is a sobering stat to hear. Don, first of all, thank you for taking the time to come on with us. You're going to have a blast down there. Good luck trying to get a win. It won't be easy, but you will have a lot of fun in that booth.
4: Oh, I'm looking forward to it. It should be an absolute blast. Chris Blair and I go a long, long way back. Chris Blair's roots are here in South Carolina, so I knew him when he was a high school kid growing up. So Chris and I stay really, really tight, the voice of the LSU Tigers. So really looking forward to getting down there, seeing what it's all about. And, we'll see if Clemson can get out of there with a win. If they do, then certainly it'll make a much better airline flight home from Baton Rouge into Greenville and then make things around here maybe a little bit easier also for Coach Sweeney and this staff. There's pressure on this staff. They know
1: that. Oh, I get it.
4: They get it. They know that. So there's pressure to win, and there should be. We're Clemson for a reason. People come here to see winning football, be part of a winning football program, and that's what is expected.
1: Don, thank you for the visit. Appreciate it.
4: Anytime, guys. Appreciate you letting me spread a little gospel to the Clemson Tigers. Go Tigers.
1: Absolutely. Don Munson is the play-by-play voice of the Clemson Tigers. Kelly, I'll let him in on a little secret. When the bus arrives, they'll get pelted.
3: Oh, there's no.
1: Oh, they're into throwing eggs and.
3: Oh yeah, well, I've had that happen before.
1: Yeah, they can
0: especially
1: be a little.
0: Especially the debate on who's the real Death Valley. That'll be. I think I know the answer. I think most people know the answer, but
1: I think at their best, it's a little bit of 1 and 1A. I've been to both of them. I have not done a game at Clemson, but I have been to the top of that place. Woo! It's up there a ways.
3: I did a game at Clemson when I was doing stuff with MTSU and Middlewood there, and that's a big stadium, man. And those people are right on top of you. It's straight up almost. It's crazy how nice it is.
1: Okay, we're going to do this. Show's off to a good start today. Now I really want to take it to a next level with your phone calls. Yes, we are looking for red-blooded Americans who have strong opinions at 615-759-9949. Secondly, if anybody wants to tackle this, I'd like to hear it. Are you any less excited about college football because of all the lawsuits and NIL and transfer? Has it at all diminished your love and your excitement? And the third thing, I'm looking for somebody from Clarksville to give us a holler. We were up there Thursday, had a great time, great hospitality through the folks at Five Star Communications. They did us right. Hopefully some of you up there were listening. I want to hear from somebody today from Clarksville. Again, 615-759-9949. We'll go to the break on the George Plaster Show.
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0: Okay, we are back. Am I right that we got one caller on the line? That's not going to cut it.
1: We have one phone call. Oh, we got two.
0: We have two.
1: Zach took the leadership role.
0: Yeah, he did. Okay. I'm looking for two others that will take leadership roles. Kelly, it's been a little slow since I've got back off vacation as far as the phone calls. A lot of listeners, not many phone callers.
1: We had plenty of calls.
2: It wasn't slow for me and Lewis. So what is that telling you, George?
0: Well, it tells that maybe I didn't wear my deodorant. I don't know.
2: Or maybe you had too much gel.
0: There is no gel. What in the world? Anyway,
2: that thing looks like Jimmy Johnson's hair right now.
0: No, it doesn't.
1: A little paint?
0: No. You stay out of this. Okay. Your little snide comments are not welcome.
1: That was one of the funniest parts. It was the first day of just me and Kelly last week. I think I said something like, "It smells over here," because I was sitting up there. So it's funny that you said that.
0: Wow.
1: Yeah.
0: Okay. That's not right. Anyway.
1: Three lines.
0: Hold on. I see a third. Can I get a fourth to get us to a sellout? We're looking for red-blooded Americans. Let's go to Eric on line one. Eric, what's shaking?
3: You know, George, I'm always going to support you no matter what.
0: Well, Lord knows I need it. That's right. And where is somebody from Clarksville? Hold on. We got to have somebody from Clarksville.
2: Please.
0: Yeah. Eric, go ahead.
3: Yeah. Hey, George, a couple of things. First of all, George, you're talking about the start time of Saturday night's game. I don't know if it had anything to do with this, but, of course, we had two other sporting events going on in Nashville that night. You had TSU, which normally would play at Nissan, played at 7:30 against Jackson State, and you had the Nashville FC play a soccer game that was also at 7:30, so I didn't know if that had anything to do with it. So they wanted to start all three of those sporting events around about the same time, because I know national traffic was probably nuts anyway. But, of course, due to the fact that I know the Titans weren't going to play on Friday night because they've asked the NFL not to schedule home games on Friday night because of high school football. And I know now because they don't have enough referees for the high school games. They play a few games on Thursday night. And I've even think they occasionally, I don't know if they did it this past Saturday, might have one or two games on Saturday night. So I don't know if all that had anything to do with it. But that's kind of something just to throw out there. And also you're talking about Will Levis. I can think of only two teams I've heard of maybe that he might get interest in if that happens. One would – I've heard some people try Jacksonville. I don't know if that's going to happen or not. The other one, well, I don't know if this is going to happen, but I think another issue one could be Atlanta because Michael Penix is hurt. And, of course, Tua, I guess, is the starter. They said he played, I guess, better Saturday, but he had been struggling. So I guess those are a couple to keep an eye on. I think somebody may eventually sign him. But, you know, it may not be right away. It may be depending on whatever other moves are made. But it's kind of, I think, kind of a wait and see, and we'll see what happens. George, another thing I wanted to talk to you about was college football this past weekend and the TCU game and Bill Belichick getting the first win. I was real, real surprised at that. I did not expect that at all. I didn't see the game, but I heard about it. They said the weather conditions weren't that great. But certainly they got a huge, huge win. And there were a lot of people wondering if Belichick was going to have a shot at a bowl, maybe 6-6, but a lot of people didn't expect that. That still may or may not happen. But I promise you, I think most people thought TCU was going to win that game because that was kind of a win that they weren't counting on. And then I guess with them playing ETSU next week, that certainly has got a shot for them to get to 2-0. And then, of course, they go to Clemson. It's kind of – we'll see what they are Saturday night against LSU. But that's going to be another interesting – game. And George, after what happened, I just want to get your thoughts on that. Do you think now, because of this win by Belichick, maybe they'd be a little bit better than they are? Do you think they've got a shot at the bowl? I'll get off and let you get some other callers. It's always a pleasure to talk to you. Take care, and we'll talk to you again soon.
0: Same here. So here's what I saw, and I watched virtually all of it. I saw a football team that defended the run great. Carolina's run defense was terrific. They got after the quarterback. Now, I don't know what level of good TCU is. I was impressed with some things I saw. North Carolina appeared to handle the weather problems a little bit better than TCU, but I'll also say this. They're paying this man an absolute bloody fortune. Hell, they ought to get that for what they're spending.
2: Yeah, and they and TCU lost their quarterback. That Hoover kid went to Indiana. He's a really good football player. And when you have weather like they had the other day, that kind of that neutralizes stuff. And Bill Belichick knows what he's doing, man. And he's going to stop you. His whole deal defensively is, I'm going to stop what you do best. And the other day when it started raining and the weather was like it was and the field gets sloppy, he knows it's going to be a hard time throwing the ball. So he's not going to let you run the football. So he's smart at doing things like that. It's going to be interesting to see. Like, you're right, George. They paid him a boatload to go there.
0: And that
2: going to be
0: staff.
2: It's going to be interesting to see how they finish this and how they go through the season.
1: Yeah, it seemed like like you said, Kelly, TCU was forced to throw the ball, and that dude, that quarterback that they picked up after Hoover left, he's up from FCS, and he was really good at that level. I don't know if it was the weather conditions of it, he just didn't look terrific, but he did not look terrific. And on top of that, TCU, to me, would look pretty undisciplined. There were some late hits, some unnecessary stuff going on. They didn't look as good as I thought they would look, but still, 48-14 a year ago, obviously North Carolina has improved somewhat.
2: Yep.
0: They needed to. Zach, on line two, what's going on today?
4: All I know is that y'all pushed me from line one to line two to clear the line out for Eric. Yeah, I'm just saying, but I appreciate it. but in all seriousness, Kelly, if it were you and you were in the – both of them are true freshmen that enrolled at their universities in the middle of their senior year, which – I mean, I get it. It's 2026, so, I mean, kind of cut your senior season in half. But would you rather be Jared Curtis and have the opportunity to sit behind somebody? I mean, like Fernando Mendoza with having Kirk Cousins, or would you rather be the guy from Tennessee that's throwing right into the fire, man? And I'll hang up and listen. I love y'all's show. Appreciate it.
0: Thank you. It's a really interesting question that he's posing.
2: That is a good question. Yeah, if you're a competitor, it doesn't matter what level you play at. Now, hey, you just want to play. I know he's coming into a league, Faison Brandon, he's coming into a league that's really tough. It's like the NFL now. But you want to play. If you're Jared Curtis wants to play too. But I was fortunate enough. Now, I played at a smaller school. I understand that. But I was fortunate enough that it took me a week to win the job. And then I played as a true freshman. When you're competitive and when you've got kind of a dog instinct, which I think the kid at UT's got, he's in early. He leaves late. That's what the coaches have talked about. I think you just want to play football, and you're going to have to learn on the run. You know what you're getting yourself into. You know, when you go to a Power Four school like Tennessee and being in the SEC, I mean, that's what you want. That's what you want to go there, whether you're a freshman or a senior. You want to get out there on the field.
0: But now you've got the other thing. Okay. You're paying Curtis, according to my sources, about $2.9 million.
2: Is so, that for a year, George? Is that the whole thing? Is that for a year?
0: I believe that's for a year. Wow. And it's good work. Let me say this. It's good work if you can get it. But if you're paying a quarterback $2.9 million, is that quarterback by about week four, if he's not the starter, does he not mentally check out and send the word out to everybody that, hey, I'm out there, I'm available, and by the way, I think I'm pretty damn good.
2: George, I think that's what all these coaches have to think about now. I think he made the decision because I think he felt like the other kid was going to give his team the best chance to win. But when you bring money into the equation and you give that kid that much money, that's got to say something. That's what you brought him there for. And that puts a lot of pressure on the Berlewitz kid too, because if he doesn't perform, he knows he's out.
0: Oh yeah.
2: Even if he does perform to a high level, you know they're going to try to get Jared Curtis on the field. That's in my opinion. So that's what all these coaches nowadays, I'm glad I'm not in it, but that's what they have to worry about.
1: Still not a terrible gig for Mr. Curtis, $3 million to, you know, practice a few times a week and hang out on Saturdays.
0: Yeah, you won't make that on this show. Mason and Franklin, you're next.
5: Hey, y'all. George, I first want to answer your question about do I care or does the lawsuits, college football, the SEC matter to me? And honestly, it doesn't. I'm more interested in what happens on the field, obviously, than what happens off. What happens off the field should be handled correctly. I mean, I know there's all this business of NFL players trying to go back to college football. And to me, it doesn't necessarily matter. I mean, I want to see good football, and that's all I care about on Saturdays. Same with the NFL on Sundays. What matters to me is good football. What happens off the field is something I personally stay away from and let them deal it for themselves. Unless it puts a strike on college football where it doesn't happen throughout the season, truly doesn't matter to me.
0: Okay, let me ask you all this. Is that an older issue where the older you are, the more likely you're not going to love any of this and it takes some of the enjoyment out? I don't know. I'm asking.
1: Yeah, if anything, for me, looking at it on a broader spectrum, like, yeah, me personally, yeah, it stings a little bit that this is what we're now focused on more than the actual game itself. But at the same time, you know, it's still publicity, and this is still causing more conversation around the sport and around the NCAA itself and everything else. So it's drawing more attention. The audience is probably going to be bigger now. Whether each individual person is a complete fan of everything, I doubt it. But I don't think anybody's going to stop watching right now.
5: I agree. I mean, I'm a younger person myself, and yes, it's publicity. I get that, but for the younger people, I feel like it really matters. Just, am I going to be able to watch football on Saturdays rather than probably from some of the old people? I want to hear Kelly's opinion on that. I'm not that he's old, but
0: he is.
5: I want to hear what he has to say.
2: Well, I mean, Mason, you've heard it a lot, man. I just think that my age.

0: that they've got fan support from younger people. They're not worried about the older people anymore. So that's just, I think it's a sad day. I don't like the way college sports is heading. I don't like all this stuff, but I knew at some point it was going to come around, and I wish the NCAA would have had a better grasp and a better control of it because they didn't think it was going to happen and they didn't have a plan for it. So I think your generation doesn't care.
1: I got to run on that, Mason. I appreciate your call.
2: Thank you all. Have a good day.
1: Okay, after the break, Scott on line four, and then Tony in Nolensville. Both of you hang with me. We'll get to both of you on the backside of the George Plaster Show.
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6: 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You don't believe me? 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It's jazz, improvised, and unpredictable. It's rock. The crowd explodes like a guitar through a wall of amps. It's rap. Fast, sharp, all rhythm, and timing. It's country. Nothing but three outs and the truth. Do you believe me now? 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

0: Everybody wants to rule the world. Tears for Fears, 1985. By the way, great show tomorrow. Tony Basilio during the 3 o'clock hour and the return of David Cutcliffe at 4 p.m. And he is going to tell you all, at least I hope he is, an absolutely hilarious marketing story that he told me a week ago when I was in Birmingham about Rocky Top. You'll love it.
1: Oh, I'm ready
0: great.
1: For it.
0: Nice. It's a great story. Scott on line 4, how you doing today?
2: Doing good, George. One, Kelly is old. So are you.
3: Whatever, Scott.
2: I'd like to get a ranking. I'd like to get a ranking of what you think the best sports franchises are in Tennessee, and I'll hang up and listen. 1 to 5.
0: In Tennessee? I think that's what he said.
1: Yeah, he said Tennessee. Are we so
0: okay.
1: 5 of them? Are we talking college and pro teams then?
3: Yeah. What are we? Yeah. What are we talking? I wish you okay. laid it out there a little bit better.
0: So we would lay out there. Tennessee University of Tennessee football would be one of them. The Titans, even though they have sucked, just simply because they're
3: an NFL team.
0: NFL.
3: Yep.
0: That'd be a second one. Third.
1: Preds, right?
0: Over the Grizzlies.
3: I would have to say the Preds over the Grizzlies, correct.
0: Yeah.
1: And Grizzlies and Vanderbilt, that's what I'm thinking.

0: Is it possible when you debate this that Nashville SC, which is starting to sell out at 31,000, might be closer to this argument than you thought?
1: To Vanderbilt now, or to Memphis?
0: Now we've left out. I mean, obviously, you're going to piss somebody off with your answers. Okay, a year ago, Vandy football was one of the top five.
2: Yes.
0: Vanderbilt basketball under Mark Byington has been there. So no matter how you answer this, you know, some of it, I guess, depends on, okay, what criteria
1: are we talking about? Are we talking about popularity, like fan pull, or are we talking the actual team and how good they are?
2: And Tennessee basketball. I mean, Tennessee basketball has been, you know,
0: I mean, we're leaving a lot of, there's a lot of, what am I trying to say here? I've left a lot of meat on the bone.
1: Yes.
0: Not a very good answer, Scott.
1: Are we Vanderbilt at, I mean, are we talking school athletics as a whole, or are we talking?
0: I think no matter what, Tennessee football and the Titans, even though, even though they have not performed.
1: Okay.
0: After that,
1: I'd say the Preds are still three. Both basketball teams, Vanderbilt and Tennessee, would probably go below the Predators.
0: But remember, he asked for five.
1: Right.
0: And five makes it really hard.
1: Is it Memphis or is it either basketball team?
0: In recent years, no. But
1: 10 years ago,
0: 10 years ago, that answer is different than it is.
2: And do you consider the Vandy boys any?
0: I mean, it's a great question.
1: But at the same time,
0: put out there,
1: the other team has won a national championship more recently.
2: That's correct. I agree. I'm with you.
1: It's an interesting
0: topic. I mean, he put a lot of stuff out there.
1: He left it to figure it out.
0: Whoa, my God. Tony in Nolensville, welcome.
3: Good afternoon, George, Kelly, and Lewis. If you want to just get to the matter, the top number one of all things right now, and probably will be for some time, is Dolly Parton. Just go ahead and put her on Mount Rushmore and make her in all four faces.
2: You're right.
3: That's
0: you know, I always laugh about the movie 9 to 5 and the attempt to to kill off the boss with rat poison.
2: Yeah, I mean, and it's amazing the kind of significance that Dolly Parton had, and they had 9 to 5 on last night playing on ABC. It's just amazing.
0: Did they really?
3: Would you like to take George and put him on a chain set and hang him up from the ceiling fan like she did?
2: Yeah.
3: Oh Lord!
0: It's just a great movie, and every
3: great
0: time,
3: movie of all time,
0: you know, you hear the song, and it's just great stuff.
3: True, George. Tonight, the Cubs start their 4-game series against Milwaukee. The last 2 weeks, the buildup has been great, but the way the Cubs are playing right now, I'm really down in the dumps about it. It's going to be exciting, but here is, since August the 7th, the Cubs have lost 5 series. They're 2-5 in the last 7 series, not counting in the 2-game series against the White Sox. And in those 5 losses, 4 of them come to teams that are either 5 games below 500, all the way up to the Reds being 20 games below 500. They've lost 4 series to teams that are just, you know, that they shouldn't have lost to. And then on top of that, their pitching is, the bullpen, I think, is hurting them right now. And it's just nothing, anything that needs to be going positive is not going their way. And they just lost a couple of games down the stretch. And I just believe the Brewers are going to come in there. They're a better team. I think they've got more going on for them. And if we can get a split and keep it at the 8 games right now, but I don't see the Brewers letting up any at all. And
0: well,
3: now the Cubs are in a dogfight to try to maintain the fourth seed, top, you know, the top wild card.
0: That's the biggie.
3: Tied with the Phillies that are on y'all's heels. So I'm really kind of down right now on the Brewers, and I mean on the Cubs with the Brewers coming to town. So, and the last thing I'm going to touch on, I know we got to go, is Scotty Scheffler this weekend, guys, winning the tournament. He won $10 million. He won an additional $23 million, Kelly, for the FedEx season, which put him at $33 million. He has now topped the career earnings and passed Tiger Woods in career earnings in golf. At 30 years old, he's at $133 million plus. I think he has earned every bit of being ranked number one in the world. I think so.
2: He's good.
3: So, guys, I'm going to leave you alone. And just good show as always. Looking forward to tomorrow. But, Kelly, every time I saw that guy being hung up, the boss being hung up, and them hitting them buttons and sending him back up, I said, I wonder if Kelly ever thought about doing that to Jordan.
0: You know, would be a great commercial, you know, to have whoever the boss is and you've kind of hung him in.
2: I think we should do that, George. I think we should put you up there.
1: That'd be fun.
0: Stuff it. You stay out of this. You've been here 2 months. You have no right to an opinion.
1: I said 4 words.
2: I think Tony's on to something, man. I think we need to do that. We need to shoot a commercial with you being hung from the ceiling with a chain, George.
0: We did one years ago, Kelly. We had just left. WTN had just left bankruptcy. And Gaylord had bought us. And so we did this commercial at the arena, and my part in the thing is at the end where Willie's going popcorn, peanuts, and then I'm pushing a like a broom on the arena floor, and all of a sudden you hear me mutter, "WTN's cheap, real cheap."
1: That's good.
0: I was good at it. Oh, I was good at it. Okay. Shall we close this in style?
1: Sure.
0: So I'm 21 games over 500, and yet you never hear from these two clowns anything like, "Hey, that's pretty doggone good." You never hear that.
2: You still suck. You still suck, George.
1: I'll say this, George. At least you stuck your neck out there with the NC State pick,
0: and that's
1: the one
0: shot.
1: That lost.
0: Oh, my God.
1: Oh, they got
0: destroyed. I listened to it. I went up to Cookeville Saturday to see the opening of Tennessee Tech's refurbished football stadium, which is beautiful. And I had the game on, and they got the hell beat out of them by Virginia. So, for tonight, I'm taking, in a battle of teams trying to get a wild card, I'm taking Arizona at a dead pick. Even though I think the Phillies are better, the pitching matchup favors Arizona, fought over Nola, or at least that is the thought for now. We're done for the day. Tomorrow, Tony Basilio and David Cutcliffe. Super Tuesday. It's football season. Enjoy it. See you tomorrow.
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5: I'm Fox 17 Code Red meteorologist Greg Bobas. Our forecast taking us into the upper 90s later on this afternoon, and the humidity making it feel like we're in the low triple digits most of today. It's a mostly sunny one here. Very little rain in the forecast for the rest of this upcoming week.
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17: Here is our weather in Middle Tennessee. Tonight will be mostly clear with a low near 75. Tuesday is sunny and hot with a high near 99 and a heat index as high as 108. Tuesday night stays clear, low near 76. Wednesday remains sunny and hot, reaching around 100 with a heat index up to 109. 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
13: Weight is on his shoulders, and he has to do everything within that organization. So, David Montgomery, you went and traded for that running back for a reason with the Detroit Lions. Make sure you get him the football early and often from a run game perspective.
14: You know, that's not.
15: No, that's horrible advice.
14: No, that's good advice. I'll trampoline off of that. C.J. Stroud, lighten up. You don't play well when you're tight. Nobody does. We know the pressure's on you. You know the pressure's on you. You know that we know. So C.J. Stroud, lighten up. It'll be okay. Just go out and play your game like we've seen you play before the playoffs last season with the Houston Texans.
16: The Cleveland Browns.
14: Good luck. Maybe the best advice is...
17: My best advice to you?
18: Yeah.
17: Shut up.
14: Maybe that's the best advice. But what is the best advice you have with the Cleveland Browns?
13: Take it one play, one game at a time. Deshaun Watson has been named the starting quarterback. But if he does not look right on the road within those two ball games, I believe it's the Jacksonville Jaguars and the Tampa Bay Buccaneers, then you put Shedeur Sanders in at quarterback when they return home in week three.
14: My best advice to the Cleveland Browns is, when the time is right, will you be ready to move on from Deshaun Watson? Because that time's going to be right. Maybe a little bit later than sooner than people want. But when the time is right, Cleveland, just like Cialis, will you be ready to make that move?
11: The Denver Broncos.
14: What's the best advice for the boys from Mile High City?
13: Cialis always ready. that there is not going to let you down. All right, for the Denver Broncos. For the Denver Broncos, I would say run the football more effectively and get the ball to your tight end more.
14: Yes.
13: Sean Payton teams, from an offensive standpoint, from his New Orleans days, they always had a running game using multiple backs, and also they've gotten a tight end involved a lot, especially a very athletic tight end.
14: My advice to them is continue to trust in Bo Nix. He was good his rookie year, was better his second year. Coming back from injury, he could be even better in his third year. Let that happen for Bo Nix.
13: What you saying? We got that blue demon and that yellow demon? And
14: Bo Nix can be that blue demon for the Denver Broncos. He's Harry Douglas. I'm Freddie Coleman. It's Reggae Monday, Freddie and Harry. And are the Rams the most watchable team in the NFL this upcoming season? That's next.
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0: Hello, everybody, and welcome to another edition of Tennessee Prep Weekly, brought to you by the Tennessee Highway Safety Office. I'm Chris Eakes, alongside Jacob Underwood. We talk the best of Tennessee high school football across the entire state of Tennessee. We're excited to get into what was some great week two action, what we've got for week three this week, and maybe what some of these things mean that we've seen from a score perspective as things are starting to play out a little bit. We're finding out exactly who's who and what's what. We'll be talking about that here in our first segment, but first we'll remind everybody that drunk driving is the ultimate form of unsportsmanlike conduct. The Tennessee Highway Safety Office reminds you, fans, don't let fans drive drunk. Jacob, how are you this week, my fine young sir?
1: Well, Mr. Eakes, I am well.
0: Yep.
1: I will tell you, there's no feeling, and I'm not saying this is necessarily a negative experience. I'm just going to say there's no feeling quite like going to a high school football game that you have anticipated, and after two series, you know, one offensive series for both teams, you realize, this is not going to be the competitive football game that I was expecting. And you are left with, just trying to figure out, well, what do I evaluate now that I'm here? Because I can't be somewhere else. What do I evaluate? Because I just did not anticipate this being as one-sided as it's going to be. So that was my experience this past Friday.
0: The concession stand. You look at the concession stand art, and you just make a decision right there on the spot. That's a heck of a hot dog, or that's a terrible hot dog. Yep, that's what you do.
1: Okay, so I see where your mind went there.
0: Mm-hmm. Food.
1: Yeah.
0: Of course.
1: Yeah, okay. Yeah.
0: Yeah. Yeah, you know, it's funny because, yeah, I was looking through some scores over the weekend and working on prep for the show, and I just sat there and looked, and I was like, blowout. Well, that one was close. It was only 35-0. I mean, it's just a lot. Yeah. I mean, there's a lot of that going around. And so as we go through the show today, we'll have to ask all our writers about, you know, a lot of games, but there are a lot of them that were just super close. And so we've talked a lot, Jacob, about what this could be and how all of this was going to work and the transfer of this and, legally this and legally that, and you can do this and you can't do that anymore, but you can do all this now, and how that was going to affect different schools, different classifications, different divisions. It's done all of that. And, you know, you look around and you've got, you know, Bo Jackson from Tecmo Bowl circa 1993 at Baylor. And you've got, and I'm not just picking out Baylor. I'm just saying in general, you've got all of these amazing players that you haven't seen before. Or if you have, there's one on a team and now there's 30 on the team, Brentwood Academy. You've got people that have a reputation for finding players. Trent Dilfer at Lipscomb, for one, that fits that category. And we can go down the line. I mean, I know I'm picking some out, but it's not exclusive to just these folks. But it's certainly a very different high school football, Jacob, than you and I grew up with.
1: This past Friday, it just struck me in a different sort of way. There was a game played in the mid-state where both you and I are located, between two of the older schools in our area, Brentwood Academy and Brentwood. And if you and I had done predictions on that game, we both would have picked Brentwood Academy, and we both probably would have picked them by at least three touchdowns. So the final score, the end result of the game, was not a surprise. And in the aftermath of that game, that is what it hit me that, this wasn't a surprise. This was the expectation. That reality that we have been talking about, the haves and the have-nots, that's not a future conversation. That's a here we are. Like, it is here, and, you know, things can't always change. But for the time being, that appears to be our new future reality. And for folks out there that may not be overly familiar, Brentwood defeated Brentwood Academy in 2023. Now just, you know, three football seasons later, if you combine 2025 and 2026, Brentwood Academy has won those two matchups basically by a score of like 90-14.
0: Yeah.
1: So Brentwood wins the game in 2023, and then the 25-26 matchups are like +75 Brentwood Academy. That is how quickly this happened. And I'd like to point out, in 2023, the Brentwood Academy quarterback was George McIntyre, a quarterback that a lot of SEC universities would have happily taken a commitment from. And Brentwood still defeated that football team, which speaks to, across the board, offensive line, defensive line, wide receiver, secondary, running back. Brentwood had a better football team than Brentwood Academy just 3 years ago. Or how about Ravenwood, a 6A football program, made it to the state championship game last year. It didn't go well for them, but they played for a state championship. This year, they lose to a private school, 16-6 in Lipscomb Academy, with the victory there this past Friday. And for Ravenwood, it was a struggle to pick up a first down because of line play, first and foremost. Lipscomb Academy, just better up front than Ravenwood was. And we saw, again, a very good 6A program, Chris, struggle to move the football. I mean, Knoxville Catholic is another example. They defeated Riverdale in the opening week of the season. And Riverdale is a 6A program that some picked to win state this season.
0: There's a lot to digest, and it's not just how we feel about it, but it's also, you know, how do administrators feel about it, and how do coaches feel about it, and how do families feel about it, and what it's turned into. And so the question is, how does future reclassification go? What do people think is going to happen? I don't know. I think there's going to be a lot of things presented and a lot of things said. And you've got people playing by certain rules and people playing by other rules. And there's tons of gray area in all of it. I don't know, Jacob. I just feel like it's something that's coming to a head. And how does this thing fall as we move into the next couple of years? Because it's hard for me not to see something happening somewhere, or some new rules coming into play, or lawsuits, or those types of things happening.
1: If you're looking at new rules, you're looking at that ways to change the way that the playing field sets up right now. What would those rules be to legislate? Like, what would we actually be targeting if we're trying to fix something?
0: I mean, I have ideas. I'm not going to say them on the air, quite frankly. Because the things that you hear
1: are...
0: You
1: need a retainer fee for that? Your fees are too high?
0: I mean...
1: To give your good ideas away for free?
0: You tell me what in this world we don't litigate now, right? You tell me everything in this world is all about going, taking something to court and deciding it there. So, you know, and all I can say is I hear this and I hear that, and you talk to somebody about this and you talk about this, but there's no... I am not an investigative arm of anything, Jacob, and so I can't just make blanket statements. What I can say is it's not the same. It's very, very different. And where does all of this lead and how does all of this go? Because at some point, it's really difficult for me to see that this doesn't end up in a courtroom or multiple courtrooms with rulings all over the place determining how this thing plays out. My two cents. Just my two cents. We got a lot more to get into, though. A lot of games to talk about. A lot of football to talk about. And that's what we're going to do the rest of the show. 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We'll be right back.
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0: 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Designated sober game plan. If you've been drinking, don't drive. The Tennessee Highway Safety Office reminds you, fans, don't let fans drive drunk. Chris Eakes alongside Jacob Underwood as we break into some Middle Tennessee High School football actions last week. And we are going to start off with a good one. We talked about some blowouts taking place in the our first segment, but we're gonna talk about some games that did take place this last week. And this one's a good one to start us off with. You know, in week one, East Nashville had really, really big win over Collierville, a higher classification team than them. And then this last week, they played Antioch. And so we know how good East Nashville is, at least we think we do. And Antioch comes in to beat East Nashville, 28-26. The team from Antioch is kind of picking up a little bit where they left off a year ago, Jacob.
1: A sidebar in this particular conversation is the value of scheduling very tough. That is exactly what East Nashville has done to start the season. It's kind of the theme of East Nashville's schedule throughout the season. As a 2A football program, it's going to pay big dividends for them at the end of the year. But, you know, my takeaway from this game, Chris, as you said, Antioch comes away with the victory, is the way that the second half played out. Antioch had the halftime lead, and then defensively, they pitched a second half shutout. And you contrast that with a year ago when Antioch is getting all world Mr. Football, Madden, Michael Vick type performances out of Andre Adams. He's throwing for 1,000 yards. He's running for 1,000 yards. Not literally, of course, but he did over the course of the season, I guess we could say, but not in each individual game. But they're getting great play from Andre Adams, the quarterback. The defense was leaky. Penalties were a problem. Now, penalties were a little bit of an issue in this game as well, but defensively, they get the second half shutout. And I think if you are Arsente Broom, the head coach there, that is the biggest takeaway from this one, is that the defense to start the season is playing better than it was 1 year ago. If you can pair solid defensive play, good offensive line play with the skilled players in Andre Adams that Antioch has, it's a chance for Antioch to win the region this year, something that they didn't do last season, and to win a couple of playoff games, which would be a major accomplishment. So this was a very good win for Antioch.
0: Revenge game for Ensworth, 35-21 over Nashville Christian. Of course, Curtis gone, but they've got a very good quarterback back this year playing for Nashville Christian, as we know. And obviously Nashville Christian's still right up there. If not number one, they probably should be in Division II single A, as this one was still relatively close, a 14-point ball game. But again, Ensworth gets some revenge.
1: Yeah, and this one was one we talked about week one. Ensworth and the play from their star running back, E.J. Gibson. He followed up a great week one with a week two that saw him rush for 260 yards, four touchdowns. That was the difference in this football game, Chris. Ensworth was able to control the tempo and the flow of the football game because of the play of Gibson. And that's going to be kind of Ensworth formula all season. Defensive stops, relying on E.J. Gibson, getting enough in the passing game. Because athletically, Ensworth was, you know, we get into future games and talking about them trying to compete from a region perspective. I think there's going to be a little bit of a ceiling on them, but to start the season 2-0, get the revenge for the victory, or sorry, the loss last season, Nashville Christian, as you mentioned, it's a very good win for Ensworth.
0: Well, it's interesting too, Jacob, is that Ensworth beat Whitehaven, and Whitehaven just went down and beat Houston by two touchdowns. Maybe we're selling Ensworth a little bit short. Mm-hmm. Yes, there's probably a ceiling, but I think they're better than even maybe you or I think they are. Maybe I'm wrong. We'll find out. But I just think that's a little bit more impressive win than maybe we gave it credit for after week one.
1: Well, it's a very good win, but this is what I'm going to point to. Well, I'll respond to what you said while talking about a separate football game. Watch, we'll tie all this together. This past week, Page High School defeated Green Hill 35-0. And the difference in that football game, Chris, was very evident very early, and it was that Page High School's line play was better than Green Hill's. You can talk about quarterback, you can talk about running back, you can talk about wide receivers, but line play, it was just evident from the very beginning how different the two teams were. Green Hill 6A, Page High 5A, and it didn't matter because Page was just bigger and stronger and more physical at the point of attack. That's what I'd go back to when you're talking about Ensworth, is in a lot of games, with the exception of their most challenging Division II AAA opponents, they're going to have the more physical offensive line. They're going to have the bigger and the stronger offensive line, and that's going to be the deciding factor. I think that's the sort of the market inefficiency now within high school football in particular. A lot of teams have good quarterbacks. There are a number of good high school quarterbacks, not just in Middle Tennessee, but across the state. That position has gotten better and better. But the one area that will always remain a struggle is finding really big, strong dudes, because every team needs five of them on offense. And not everybody's going to be able to find five of them. So if you've got three or four pretty good ones, that's an automatic leg up on most teams that you're going to see on your schedule.
0: We mentioned big schools and little schools playing each other as far as enrollment and that sort of thing with Ensworth National Christian. Same thing happened with East Robertson and JP2. East Robertson comes out with a win, 29-27. They got a heck of a young ball player there. That I was watching a little bit of video on over the weekend, but East Robertson continues to be very competitive, especially for a smaller class school.
1: So Isaac Prince, freshman running back for East Robertson, freshman running back. I want to emphasize that point. Two football games. He's already got over 60 carries. He's already got over 500 yards rushing. Again, did I say freshman? Did everybody get that? Freshman running back this past week, 40 carries. 251 yards, two touchdowns. So East Robertson has graduated. You know, they seemed like they had a Groves and then a Groves and then a Groves. It was just the family of Groves. And they were all very talented, all Division I level football players, all still playing college football somewhere right now. And so you thought when that ran out, well, what's East Robertson going to be? Have a coaching change in the offseason. In steps one of the best freshman running backs anywhere in the state in Isaac Prince. And he is literally 40 carries. He is carrying that team on his back, Chris.
0: What year is he again?
1: That was a freshman. Thank you very much. Yeah.
0: Okay. I wasn't sure.
1: Not just a hat rack on Chris Eakes there.
0: No, hey, look. I mean, I've been hosting this show for a long time. It's like taking hits to the head every week. So just consider
1: having
0: ourselves.
1: Having to listen to me? Wow.
0: Yeah. No, it's worse. It got worse. Hendersonville, Smyrna, 29-28. Hendersonville, a week ago, played Gallatin, lost a close one there. I talked to a coach after that game that had seen Hendersonville over the year, and I was very surprised that game was close. He really didn't think Hendersonville was going to be that good. Well, here's some news for you. Hendersonville's got some size, and they're going to end up being better than people thought. Good win over Smyrna, 29-28 a week ago, and you know, they're a point or two away from being 2-0 right now, and I'm interested to see where these Commandos end up, and I'm also interested to see exactly where Smyrna ends up as well.
1: I think kind of what you said there at the very end was my takeaway from this one. You go into the season, if you're Smyrna, knowing from a region standpoint, it's going to be tough.
0: Yeah.
1: So you need to try to find a way to win a game or two early in the season. And they had a lead over Brentwood. They lose that football game in week one. They have their opportunities. You only lose by a point in week two against Hendersonville. To come away with losses in both of those, it is just a hard path ahead for Smyrna. And I don't know that that's necessarily a shock, because they're just limited from an athletic perspective, which is a shocker, because Smyrna, you know, for years, insert player here, all the different for the last 15 years. I mean, Arion Carter at the University of Tennessee right now. They've had a dude, just seems like, all the time. Sonny Gray, two-time state championship quarterback there. He's still pitching in the major leagues. That's who Smyrna was for so long. It's just not who Smyrna's been for, you know, a few seasons now. And this year has a chance to be pretty lean for them. But like you said, Hendersonville found a way to bounce back, found a way to get it done, improved to 1-1.
0: Dallas County appears to still be pretty good, Jacob. 42-28 over Henry County, and a really good early win for the folks from Giles County.
1: Yeah, this is a fascinating, what do you take from the early season performance from Henry County? That's a question that I have. And for Giles County, what a tremendous bounce back, because you thought, hey, you're getting Page to open the regular season after a lot of graduation for the Page Patriots. There's a chance that that's a competitive football game. Not so fast, my friends. Giles County absolutely blown out by Page. So to bounce back in week number two and to get good offensive balance, I believe they had over 500 yards of offense, almost 250 passing, almost 250 rushing in that game. And that's against a larger classification program. So great bounce back for Giles County.
0: We're going to take a break. When we come back, we're going to talk about some of these other games from last week, some games coming up for this week. He's Jacob Butterwood. I'm Chris Eakes. We'll take a break. Come back with more Tennessee Trouble.
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5: Whoa! 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
7: When speeding kills, it's never an accident. 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

0: Welcome back into Tennessee Prep Weekly, brought to you by the Tennessee Highway Safety Office. Chris Eakes, along with Jacob Underwood, talking high school football with you. There's no need to consult the playbook. 20 plays to always designate a sober driver. Fans, don't let fans drive drunk. All right, Jacob, we're going to continue on talking some mid-state football here, some games from last week before we hop into some of this week's game. Marshall County, this looked pretty good early on here. They are obviously a historical power, if you will. They lost to Lincoln County, who, by the way, very impressive, beat Independence 27-21 last week. They lost Lincoln County the first week, but they beat Chivalville last week 43-22. Out of the frying pan into the into the fire this week, as they go to Westview, who took some folks from Arizona and showed them the way back home. I think 56-13 or something the other day, but it's a little bit better Marshall County team. Maybe than I was thinking, and maybe Shelbyville's not as good. I don't know. I'm going to see Shelbyville in person this week, but Marshall County off to a 1-1 start, and it's they've got some tough out of region games. They've got Westview, they've got Tyner in there, they've got USJ in there. I mean, they've got some really good ones. But when it comes to the region play, I think they're going to be in a good spot. And 1-1's not a terrible place to be when you played two good football teams.
1: It's a tough start on Shelbyville real quick. It's a tough start to the season offensively for them. Even in their victory, they put up 13 points and the game went to double overtime when they picked up the rivalry victory over Tullahoma to start the regular season. The standout for Marshall County, Chris, was Tot Gardner. Tater Tot. He basically did a little bit of everything. So he threw for a touchdown on his only pass attempt of the game. It was a trick play for 34 yards. He had 20 carries, five rushing touchdowns, and he had six catches for 49 yards. So altogether, over 200 all-purpose yards, had a hand in six touchdowns, and absolutely tremendous performance for Todd Gardner. They always have a dude down there. They're still searching. You know, they have their quarterback, but I don't know if it's going to be to the same level of, I almost said Tyler Thompson. That's the point guard at Vanderbilt. Thompson was his last name. I'm blanking on his first name right now. That was a Mr. Football two-time finalist. So I'm apologizing for forgetting the first name, but Marshall County, had tremendous quarterback play the last couple of years. So they got a first-year starter now. So Todd Gardner's really, helped in the early season as they kind of find all of their offensive pieces down there.
0: Well, Cone gets over the hump with CPA 18-13. And I guess, Jacob, as I look through CPA's, first of all, good win for Pearl Cone. Second of all, you look through CPA's schedule and it's hot, you're going, where's the wins going to come from? I mean, it is a brutal schedule for CPA this year.
1: We've talked about it so many times, but yet you look at it and you're like, dang, you lose to Oakland. Worst loss of Ingle Martin's career at CPA, by the way, and that's spanning a long time now. Then you lose to Pearl Cone. You have to travel to Tupelo, Mississippi, travel to Archbishop, Ohio, travel to Baylor. So there's a possibility of starting 0-5, and then you have Ravenwood, MBA, Ensworth, Catholic, Colley. Yeah, there's a chance, Chris. We had that season a couple of years ago where Brentwood Academy went 2-10. CPA might end up in that range. We'll kind of see how this season unfolds for them. And what's shocking to me about this CPA team and give Pearl Cone so much credit is that thing I talked about in our previous segment, line play. That's what CPA has been known for years. It doesn't matter which Patterson they've had at running back or if it was a non-Patterson. It doesn't matter who they've had playing quarterback. CPA has always been strong at the point of attack. And they were not strong against Oakland. And CPA outplayed them, especially in the second half defensively in that game. And it was, at the end, CPA has a drive. They have a chance to win the football game. Pearl Cone's defense comes up with a tremendous stop there. And so a lot of credit to Pearl Cone for their bounce back. And you talk about tough schedules, Chris. You play NBA, CPA, and then you travel to BGA, and then you have Oakland. So Pearl Cone is going to get all the tests they want and more before they reach region play.
0: Moving on to this week. You mentioned Pearl Cone. I mentioned Pearl Cone. Let's go ahead and talk about this week's game against BGA at BGA, Jacob.
1: Yeah, this one is one I've literally had circled since last season at this exact time, because the two teams were supposed to meet at BGA, and about 6:55, folks, as I start talking about this, will remember very vividly, it was September 5th a year ago, the heavens opened up, and we had lightning from about 6:55 until 11 p.m.,
0: yep.
1: And basically nobody played that night unless you were far enough outside that storm to find a way to get the game played. So they ended up moving to a Saturday afternoon game at Pearl Cone, and actually heard Coach Brunetti there at Pearl Cone talking about it. He said his team, because of all the circumstances, they just didn't show up to play. And he thinks that they are going to be much more prepared this go-round for BGA. Well, if that's the case, Chris, that's going to be very impressive, because you look at the way that the BGA offense has started this season. We talked last week about them extensively with their two fantastic wide receivers, with the play calling of Bobby Bentley. It's one of the best offenses in the state, regardless of classification. So the Pearl Cone defense and the Pearl Cone athletes, they are going to get a big-time test this week.
0: And they could be ready for them, and it not matter. That's how good BGA is.
1: Mm-hmm. Yeah.
0: So that's going to be interesting. Riverdale at Blackman, big game, big region
1: Huge.
0: Game, and kind of the first one in Rutherford County where you sit there and go, okay, I guess we're going to learn something this week.
1: For Will Hester, new head coach at Blackman High School, first season there. This is his first really, really big football game there at Blackman, and they played Thursday this past week, so I think he may have had a chance to see Riverdale in person. He didn't confirm that. He just said that he went and scouted a game, but I think it was probably Riverdale if I had to speculate. Had this one circled, because I think there is a ton of pressure in particular on Riverdale. There's a ton of pressure going into the season because there's expectations. That's number one. But there's a ton of pressure because of the way that the season started with that loss to Catholic. Meanwhile, Blackman, they have that great playoff run last year. Quarterback is back. They have one of the better running backs in the area. They open with a very good win over Clarksville, 29-10. Shut out Cane Ridge. I think they enter this game with a lot of confidence. And I would argue no pressure. I bet that's the message from Will Hester as well. The pressure is on the team with the expectations. That is Riverdale. Riverdale has all the talent. We've talked with nearly 10 Division I football players on that roster. So for Riverdale, this is a game that they should win. This is a game that they will be picked to win. Hence why I say expectations. Going to be fascinated to see how this one plays out.
0: We didn't talk a ton about the Lipscomb Academy win at Ravenwood. We did in the first segment, but not last segment. This week, Catholic comes to town. Catholic at Lipscomb Academy. And, of course, we've seen Lipscomb Academy go toe-to-toe with Macaulay, beat Ravenwood. And now they've got a Catholic team that's already beaten a good Riverdale team coming in this week.
1: It'll be really, just like the last two games we've talked about, this week three sets up with some really fascinating matchups. This one, Chris, I kind of circle from a coaching perspective, because I think that is one of the underrated elements to the way that the season has started for Lipscomb. It's a very well-coached football team. This is not as elite talent as what Lipscomb had built up to in Trent Dilfer's first run. It's a very young football team that he has. Now, they do have a senior running back that transferred in, and Michael Steven, he's Division One player. He is the guy that they turn to, the guy that they lean on. But they're trying to shorten football games. They're trying to rely on line of scrimmage, trying to rely on the run game, trying to control the time of possession, and then let their defensive line kind of shine and see how far that can take them. Because I think they know sophomore quarterback, by the way, I did want to correct something I said 1 week ago. I said J.C. White was returning at quarterback there. I had that off by a season. For some reason, I thought he was a senior this year. Found out that he is not. It is his brother, Turner White, who's the quarterback now, and he's just a sophomore. So you got a sophomore quarterback that you're breaking in. Lipscomb's done a fantastic job managing their first two games. Could easily be 2-0. They were a yard away, half yard away, honestly. So great opportunity here against Knoxville Catholic to continue to make statements. And like I said, kind of show how well coached that football team is.
0: Time to take a break. We're going to come back with more. 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

0: Welcome back into Tennessee Prep Weekly, brought to you by the Tennessee Highway Safety Office, who reminds you there's no need to consult the playbook. The winning play is to always designate a sober driver. Fans, don't let fans drive drunk. Time to head off to Memphis. Our good friend John Varlis of the Daily Memphian joins us. John, how are we this week, my man?
1: Yeah, we're doing fine. Can you hear me now, Chris?
0: I hear you now. We hear you now.
1: Okay.
0: All right. So, John, let's talk about some of the games from last week. And there's a couple of scores that just right off the top of my head are like, wow. One of them being Whitehaven-Houston. We talked about this being a good game. And, Whitehaven's having some expectations, but I didn't think they'd go out and just beat Houston. And ultimately, that's what they did, 43-28.
1: Well, they did. That was a 28-28 game there, and then Whitehaven got the last two touchdowns and won that one, you know, going away a little bit. But, bigger picture question, Chris, from that game is I can't figure out 6A locally here in Memphis at all.
0: Yeah.
1: Just yet. And hopefully, you know, these teams will, you know, start, you know, creating some identities for themselves. But, you know, the way as impressive as Houston was in their first game, you know, I really thought they had a chance to beat Whitehaven, and then they lose, and the Germantown team that Houston, you know, completely manhandled went to Bartlett and beat a good Bartlett team, which I thought was really on the rise. So two weeks of results, and the only thing that's crystal clear in Memphis in 6A is that Southwind is still. Else 2 through 6 is you can at least right now you can throw these teams in a hat and pick it out and you know you may not be wrong.
0: Who would over Covington this last week, John? Not one I saw coming. 36-14, especially. Haywood lost that first week to Henry County, who ended up getting beat last week by a couple of touchdowns to Giles County, which is a mid-state team. And I won't go into Giles County's good year in, year out, but 36-14. It's obviously a Covington team that had a lot to replace. An early surprise, at least from my perspective, when you're talking about what I consider to be a Memphis area team anyway, that's had so much success in recent years.
1: I'm with you on that, Chris. It looks like Covington just, you know, didn't play their typical game for whatever reason. Haywood was able to limit that great run game that Covington has, and they came out with a big victory. I mean, Michael Odom tried to warn us that Covington might be a little down this year, and maybe he was right. I mean, obviously, week two, there's no need to panic, and that's not a region loss or anything like that. Yeah, it does. I wonder if that game says more about Covington or says more about Haywood County. I suspect it probably says more about Haywood County, because even though they lost their opener, I feel like they're probably a pretty strong team.
0: One team that took me by surprise as well against a West Tennessee out of Jackson school, ECS 14, USJ 10, and that's a huge win for ECS.
1: Huge win. I mean, that, now you talk about one I didn't see coming, because based on the week one results, I watched ECS against Briarcrest, and granted, Briarcrest is a very, very good team, and they had, you know, advantage at every position across the field. I wasn't expecting much in the ECS from that one, but to beat a real good USJ team like they did and get that first victory for Coach Ben Johnson, you know, first year at ECS, coming over from South Gibson. I really says something about those guys over there. You know, with Coach Johnson coming in, they've gone to more of a ground-oriented attack this year. It's, almost like a single wing kind of thing with lots of shifting lines and misdirections and things like that. And it just didn't work against Briarcrest because of the size disadvantage they had on the line. But, you know, against, a more similar team to them, like USJ or the teams they're going to face later on in region play, you know, North Point, St. George's, Lausanne, St. Benedict, those guys, it makes you think they'll have a chance with that offense. It really does.
0: Well, very impressive. And if you look at this ECS team, and I'm going to push it over to this week a little bit, they've got Jackson Christian. So this week at JCS, who beat a ranked team a week ago, you know, back-to-back statements, opportunities here for ECS, and I'm intrigued to see what they do against a JCS team that is ranked number two by a lot of folks in that division.
1: Yeah, and that's a proud program over there at ECS, Chris. That they've, you know, five state championships in their history. Them and MUS have five, and that's the most of any program in Shelby County. So, you know, they've had good success over the years. They've turned out some tremendous players over the years. You know, guys have gone on to play professionally and that kind of thing. So yeah, it's a proud program that's, you know, kind of stumbled the last few years. But like I say, with Coach Johnson coming in there, and maybe, you know, maybe too, Chris, a smaller school like that doesn't necessarily have the biggest bodies and the best athletes, you know, maybe that type of offense, you know, now that I'm thinking about it, is a bit of an equalizer for ECS, because they'll be able to, you know, maybe fool some people and have an advantage when it comes to preparation, because you just don't see that offense very often. So like I said, they may be onto something over there.
0: Yeah, and it's coached, I think, got to the semis or thereabout last year. So certainly well-versed and doing well in the state of Tennessee. Southwind in Houston. Southwind, no problem this last week. Put up a ton of points, and we won't get into all of that. But you mentioned it's kind of the one consistent team. This game is at Houston this week. And, you know, John, after the rough loss a week ago, can Houston bounce back, or do they potentially lose two in a row, which I don't know that a lot of people would have seen them doing this year? But Southwind at Houston this week.
1: Well, you know, the people will be quick to point out, Chris, they started out the 23 season 1-2, and everybody in the team staff was the biggest idiot on the planet, and they were the state champions. So even if they do, you know, start out 1-2, I still have tremendous faith in that program and those players and that coaching staff. But Southwind is really good. Obviously, you know, you lose your two-time Mr. Football winner, Kelvin Perkins, at quarterback. But, you know, and they brought a good quarterback in, a kid from Kirby named Malcolm Jack, and, you know, seems like he's kind of settling into things over there. And every other position at Southwind is covered, Chris. You know, a tremendous offensive line with three college commits, you know, an Auburn commit at running back, you know, some good receivers, some good linebackers, a really good secondary. You know, it's a team that's going to be very, very dangerous going forward. And I'm looking forward to seeing that. I live right around the corner from Houston, so those games are always kind of home games for me. So I'll be there and reporting on that one, and I'm excited to see it.
0: I don't know a lot about Center Hill, Mississippi. I don't know that I've ever been there. But they're facing off against Cordova, and people are like, why are you talking about Cordova? Well, Cordova's 2-0, and while they may not have beaten world beaters, John, 2-0 is still 2-0. And a little shout out to Cordova and where they stand, and maybe you know, we'll see what they're made of on Friday night.
1: Yeah, I mean, Center Hill is a good program, and that's going to be a tremendous challenge for Cordova. By far the toughest team that they've played so far. But you got to give those guys a lot of credit for, I mean, 2-0 is the best you can be at this juncture, and they went out and you know, changed up that coaching staff a little bit. They brought in Greg Moore, who is a Cordova graduate. He had previously been the head coach at East. So he's running the offense over there now at Cordova. And I have, you know, the utmost respect for his football mind. You know, adding him was huge, I think, for that coaching staff. So we'll see how it goes. But yeah, you know, Cordova, like ECS, has a proud history. They've, you know, turned out some terrific players in the past. You know, that's a program that I don't know that sleeping giant is a fair terminology, but it's a program that's won before, and they know how to get it done over there.
0: Lausanne at Christian Brothers this week, and you're talking about a Division II AA versus a Division II AAA, and you know, this one is I don't know who it's maybe more of a measuring stick for, but these are two teams that, you know, especially in Lausanne's case, they have these extraordinarily high aspirations every year. And in order to get there, you know, they need to beat some good football teams, and they'll be playing one this week.
1: Do for sure. And that's the Kevin LeCastro Bowl, because he had so much success at Christian Brothers before moving over to Lausanne. And it's going to be a terrific game. I think really interesting to see how it goes. I mean, with Christian Brothers, I was at that game against White Station on Friday. Went out to see Nate Brick, the terrific sophomore quarterback, and to be quite candid with you guys, White Station's defensive line gave him some trouble. White Station has two really good defensive ends, and they were able to push that pocket and get Nate on the run, and he didn't have the best of games. So hopefully, I know that's going to be a point of emphasis for Christian Brothers this week, offensive line play, because Lausanne is a lot like White Station up front. They got some terrific size and some good athletes. They're very young up front, but they've got the bodies and the athleticism to pressure him. So we'll see how it goes. It's going to be a fun one. Lawrence Britt still playing quarterback for Lausanne, the Missouri wide receiver commit, and he's going to have to go the whole way this year without

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1: Whoa! 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Did you see that guy?
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5: Here is our weather in Middle Tennessee. Tonight will be mostly clear with a low near 75 and calm winds. Tuesday turns sunny and hot, reaching a high near 99 with a heat index around 108. Tuesday night stays clear, low near 76. Wednesday remains sunny and hot, high near 100. Heat index near 109, with light south, southwest winds. 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

0: Welcome back into our final segment of the week here at Tennessee Prep Weekly. Of course, we are brought to you by the Tennessee Highway Safety Office, who reminds you to designate a sober game plan. If you've been drinking, don't drive. Chris Eakes alongside Jacob Underwood as we wrap things up. And Jacob, got some pretty exciting stuff happening around the show and what we're trying to do to expand the horizons a little bit. So one of the things that we haven't historically done is put a lot of this out on, or really any of it out on social media outside of what our stations do for us. But one of the things that we're going to try to start doing is putting out one of our segments, in particular, the local segment that we do, or segments that we do across the state of Tennessee after the show airs on our local radio stations. So we're trying to wait for that to happen, and then we'll add this at the end. So two places you can find that now, and we'll expand this later to some other places. But for right now, you'll be able to find throughout the week on our Facebook page, which is Prep Weekly. You can go out there and find it. I don't even remember if Facebook's log or subscribe or add or do or what, but like probably is what it is. But you can like the page, and you'll get regular updates about that and audio from the show. So you'll be able to hear different segments from across the state, wherever you're at. And then also right now we're also doing it at, on my X account at Chris Eakes, EAKES. CHRISEAKES, and those will be going out throughout the week as well. So you will be here, the audio files on that. So, and we're going to add it to our Prep Weekly X account, and Jacob probably do some retweeting or Xing or whatever the definition is these days that folks like to use. So we've got that going on, and then Jacob, we started a whole brand new poll last week. What'd you think of the first one?
1: Well, Mr. Prep Weekly, that is the nickname that we have called you for quite some time. You've taken on like a whole new persona here. Mm-hmm. I will toot your own horn, so to speak. Chris has come up with a new computer poll, and it is Chris's version with Chris's, little ingredients sprinkled in to come up with a computer poll. It reminds me of the BCS just a little bit, except we will not award a championship based on Chris's poll. But I do have to say that I appreciated, Chris, that the first edition of your poll seemed to remove any sort of preseason bias. It largely was catered to the results that we had seen from

0: from the opening week of the season. Maybe there were a couple of exceptions, but 6-8 jumps out in particular with Blackman appearing at number two in your poll, Riverdale not appearing at all, and yet Riverdale was top three in most polls before the season started. So you responded to the results that we have seen, which is how a poll should work. But we'll be very interested to see the polls process compared to the personal opinions that you and I develop over the course of the season.
1: Well, one of the things that I tried to do was in a little bit of a BCS format is use some other polls and include them as part of this, right? And the weighting system that I put together. But with all of that said, 30% of the poll, quality wins, it includes your TSSAA record and your strength of schedule. So there's a little twist in there that a lot of other things don't do. And so, and it's trial and error, and I'm going to continue to tweak it as the year goes along, Jacob. But I was pleased with the first one. I thought it came out, it was fair, it was different, which is always important. You know, you want to look at something from a very different perspective. It's obviously my parameters, how I set it up. It is AI run and driven, so don't everybody, get mad at me. It is something that I built and told it to do. But I don't sit there and run the math, right? Because I'm terrible at math. And it is a computer driven poll, and it's done just that same way, and it gives weights and all these different things. So I was pleased with the first one, and I'm looking forward to seeing this week's. We got to wait a couple of days until I get all the data entered, but usually on Tuesday or so, or maybe Monday afternoon, I try to get those over to the folks and let them post it on the website for everybody. So you can find that at prepweekly.com, and we'll probably be putting some audio files out there real soon as well with some automation that we're working on. So but I thought, Jacob, it was different and fresh, which is not something that we see. I mean, we've got some polls that have been around for 60 years that are still out there today being run, and this was just a little bit different, I thought.
0: And we should say for those that maybe are new to listening this season or new to listening tonight, infrequent listeners, our show airs statewide. So when Chris, excuse me, Chris is your name. When Chris references the local segments, if you go on to the website on all the socials that Chris was talking about, you're going to be able to find Jesse Smithy from Five Star Preps breaking down the Knoxville area in great detail. You're going to be able to find John Varlis from the Daily Memphian breaking down that area in great detail. You can hear our segments if you're not in the Mid-State area. You can hear us talk about all the Mid-State teams in great detail. So if you're looking for content outside of your area, you're going to be able to find all of that on our socials.
1: Jacob and I segments are radio gold. Let's just call it like it is, Jacob. So yeah, check it out. It's a lot of fun, and we have a lot of fun doing the show, as you guys probably can tell. And we make sure we convey that. But at the same time, there's a lot of information. And if you're not somebody that's used to high school football or new to it or haven't been around since your playing days or your kids' playing days, and now your grandparents coming back, there's just a lot out there. And this is an opportunity to kind of connect everybody, and we're excited about it. So with that, we got to get out of here. We're running a little bit over this week. For Jacob Underwood, I'm Chris Eakes. Thank you to all of our stations for carrying us, all our sponsors for being with us, and all of you for listening. We'll see you again, same time, same place next week here on Tennessee Prep Weekly, brought to you by the Tennessee Highway Safety Office.

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4: It's always going to be. She was laid to rest on Saturday right next to her husband of 62 years, Carl Dean. So many tributes to her. One place played 9 to 5 for the song at 925, 925. You get what they're able to do. They did that in New York. Josh Kapke said that Middle Tennessee State. What are they doing for Dolly Parton as part of a tribute to her, Middle Tennessee?
5: They're doing something like they're putting her signature on the football jersey.
4: Okay,
5: well, Tennessee, because she grew up around that university.
4: Right. Well, Tennessee, the University of Tennessee in Knoxville, they're going to have a helmet sticker worn by every player honoring Dolly Parton. Head coach Josh Heupel announced that the volunteer football team will carry Dolly Parton's legacy with them on the field. They'll wear a commemorative helmet decal every game this season. It'll have honors the East Tennessee legend for a storied career, philanthropy, lifelong support of Tennessee athletics. The helmet decal will be on standard and alternative helmets for the entire season. Josh Heupel said in a statement, she means a lot to people across the country, but certainly here inside the state of Tennessee.
6: I agree wholeheartedly with that as well, Freddie. Legends never die.

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7: Hey, it's Golic Jr. And coming up Tuesday, the college football season's begun, and it is glorious. 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